0: I've ever seen in my life. It was so crazy that we sat here. Usually we talk a whole lot before the show starts. We were all quiet because we couldn't believe it. Like, we saw history tonight. And shout out to the Knicks. The fact that they kept on fighting.
1: Yes.
0: They could have packed it up, said, hey, tonight ain't our night. We can go back and get a game on their floor. It's all good. No. I guess I'll say them, but really, OG Anunoby, Jalen Brunson, and Karl Anthony Towns. Those guys saved New York tonight. Or maybe it was Wu-Tang.
2: Well, I mean, hey, whatever the case may be, you know, when you have an ultimate comeback like that, and you know, and I'm not trying to, you know, put a dig your way, but I mean, when the Cavaliers gave up that huge lead in game one of the Eastern Conference Finals, they took a part. They played a major part in the Knicks coming back. Well, the Spurs played a major part in the Knicks coming back in this one, but you're right. The Knicks did find a way to stick in it and say, okay, this game's not over. I thought that the narrative was going to be no home team has won a game yet. They're going to head to game five in San Antonio. The series is going to be knotted up at two. It was going to be the best of three. And instead, the Knicks now have a commanding 3-1 series lead. The 29-point comeback, easily the largest in NBA Finals since 1971. The previous large was 24. So they just blew that out of the water. And the Spurs have to be wondering and looking around that locker room about what the hell just happened.
0: Yeah, they most certainly have to. And they basically, I mean, they folded. But when it got late and it was a ball game and all that momentum, you saw that they just couldn't execute anything. Mm-hmm. They, you know, the play by Fox on the turnover, when you have the lead by one, why do you try to make a layup? Make them foul you. Make them send you to the line. Mm-hmm. You know, there were so many things that they didn't execute well. Nobody even looked for Anunoby for a box out. The ball went up and everybody turned around and started watching instead of putting a body on a guy. But even with all that being said, shouldn't have came down to any of that.
2: No, not when you have a lead like that at the half, 76-49. But to your point, OG Anunoby, 33 points on the night. Obviously had to tip in at the very end. That was the difference maker. Put the Knicks up by 1 point. They go on to win 107-106. But he was 7-for-9 from the three-point line. He kept them alive. Jalen Brunson, 36 points on the night. 3-of-7 from three-point. But still, he was hitting big shot after big shot. What he does, keeping the Knicks in it, just giving them a little bit of life, right? The Spurs weren't able to put them away at all, and the Knicks just hung around until they found a way to get the dub. Following the game, Jalen Brunson caught up with Inside the NBA.
3: How on earth did that just happen?
4: One word that captures that all is just believe. Just believing in each other. Believing in the process, chipping away one possession at a time. It wasn't going to be one play to get us back. It wasn't going to be one momentum play, but it was just hitting singles, getting on base, just keep chipping away.
5: I hate to even ask you this question because I know your father very well. I know you very well. I've seen your workout tapes as a youngster, so I know you have no quit in you. However, when you were down 29 points, did any doubt creep in your mind?
4: I mean, I thought about it, but then I realized just where we're at. And you're allowed to think about the worst possible scenario, but you got to go out there and do something about it. And just me just having my teammates back, just fighting every possession, just figuring out what we had to do, but not really, just not believing it.
5: Down the stretch in these games, you've been able to show who you are, Jalen Brunson, but it's been a tough series. Do you feel like you figured them out tonight personally, that you were able to be yourself tonight and be great all night?
4: I feel like I was a little bit more efficient, probably the more efficient I've been in this series tonight, but I'm not really trying individually to figure out. I'm just trying to figure out how to ways to win games and figure out how to make sure my team has the right mindset going forward. As a leader, you know, I'm going to be all right. I'm going to figure it out. But I got to make sure everyone's just on the same page. We're all fighting. We're all believing. But that's just what's important.
0: Yeah, and, you know, they believed. I love that he kept it real there.
2: Right.
0: Because I'm sure, look, everybody, when they were down 29, thought this game was over. You know, and even though he said it creeped in his mind, and I'm sure, again, they proved that they didn't quit. Mm-hmm. And

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1: 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The New York Knicks trailing 76-49 at the break complete the greatest halftime comeback in NBA postseason history. Didn't take their first lead until 122 remaining. 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
1: 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The New York Knicks trailing 76-49 at the break complete the greatest halftime comeback in NBA postseason history. Didn't take their first lead until 1:22 remaining. 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
2: I mean, yeah. Victor Wembanyama can't be the face of the league when you're choking at the end of NBA Finals games, right? But this is his second choke in the last three games.
1: LeBron's team's lost a lot, and he was the face of the league.
2: Yeah, but I don't know that LeBron was missing three of the four free throws he attempted in the fourth quarter. I don't know that LeBron was turning it over like Wemby did at the end of game two when he hit Steph Castle in the back.
1: When he was playing point guard or when he's playing out beyond the arc or when he's shooting and he's not dunking, all those spots where he should be near the basket?
2: The one, he got his own rebound at the end of game two. I mean, he got the defensive rebound. And they were in this spot where they were trying to figure out, are we going to push it? Are we going to take a timeout? What are we going to do? And Wemby got caught in between. Steph Castle was waiting for it. Then he turned up court because he thought Wemby was bringing it up. And he ends up turning it over. And then the foul gets committed. So he compounded a problem. But like when you have, you know, your best players making mistakes at the end of games like this, it's... I don't want to say it's a character flaw, but it's certainly something that the San Antonio Spurs are going to have to work past if they're going to win a championship in the foreseeable future.
1: Yeah, and you know, one other thing, I personally despise when the NFL, and I know why they do it, it's obviously better information for the gamblers, et cetera, when they release the injury reports, because I always think it's target practice. Like, oh, Chris Canty has a shoulder injury. Yeah. Cool, what do you think the offensive lineman's going to do that you're going up against? Destroy your shoulder.
2: Don't, I ain't gonna feel it,
1: but right.
2: I'm on tour.
1: Tell
2: also.
1: Somebody
2: go for it, buddy.
1: I don't think you should publicize your weakness.
3: I'm good.
2: It's not gonna matter.
1: I just don't think you should publicize your weakness. And I think that every time Wemby shoots pull up threes off of one dribble beyond the 3-point line, like halfway between 3-point and half court, you're publicizing your weakness. You're telling everybody you're tired.
2: Yeah, listen, I agree with you on that front. And here's the thing: after game one, Mitch Johnson was talking about the team needs to get in the paint. We need to live in the paint more. So. Like, the head coach was preaching that. It's up to the players to go out there and execute. But I'm just talking about the specific plays late in games. Because they've had double-digit leads in every single finals game.
1: Yep.
2: It's a matter of how do we execute in late-game situations. And it feels like it's take your turn when it comes to the blunders. And coincidentally, the guys that aren't making the mistakes are the two young point guards, yeah. Steph Castle and Dylan Harper. They're the ones that aren't making the mistakes.
1: That's right.
2: And it feels like Mitch Johnson and everybody on the San Antonio team is afraid of those guys losing the game for them. Meanwhile, everybody else on the Spurs is losing the damn game, Wemby included.
1: I think we're at a point, if you're the Spurs, where Mitch Johnson, head coach, should literally sit back and say to Dylan Harper, I'm maybe going to give you the opportunity to make yourself one of the great stories in the history of the sport. I'm giving you the ball. You're the guy now. You're going to be the one making plays for us. And if we go and win the next three, yes, of course, Wemby's the best player, but you're the guy that has the chance to tell the story in a way that is greater than anyone else.
2: But Ev, we said that after game one.
1: But he didn't do it.
2: Ev, I said it after game one. Now, the Spurs got high on their own supply in several ways in last night's game because what happened in game three with De'Aaron Fox making that mid-range pull-up, that was the one, oh, that's what we got De'Aaron Fox here for. He's great in these moments. No, he ain't. He just had a game after being widely criticized for what happened in the first two. Like it should have been Dylan Harper's show. Yep. It should be Steph Castle's show. Like, wow. Lean on those guys. Instead, you let De'Aaron Fox make bonehead play after bonehead play in the final minute of the game that end up costing you one. When the sole reason why you stuck with him throughout all of his struggles in the postseason, whether it's the injured ankle or not that's affecting him, was because he was supposed to be the steady hand on the court, and he was not. There is no world that exists in my mind where De'Aaron Fox should be on the San Antonio Spurs next year.
1: The show tonight, between 7 p.m. and 10 p.m. Eastern, of course, will be Amber and Ian. NCAA President Charlie Baker will join them at 7:30 p.m. Eastern. I would say there's a lot to talk to him about,
2: yep,
1: in and around the Brendan Sorsby situation at Texas Tech, college football playoff expansion, et cetera, et cetera. NCAA President Charlie Baker tonight, 7:30 p.m. Eastern, with Amber and Ian. 888-SAY-ESPN is your telephone number to join the show. 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Mike.
3: Hey, good morning, guys. Exciting times in New York. This is great for the Knicks and the team and the city and everybody. But I got two questions for you. One, is DraftKings going to take a line on who's going to be the one that causes Wembley to have the next flagrant foul and get kicked out of the rest of the series?
1: I don't think they would do that. I don't think you can do that, right?
2: Here's what
3: I think I saw something.
1: Really? Maybe you can.
2: Here's what I'll say. It's not going to matter, Mike.
4: This thing is going to be over on Saturday.
2: I don't agree. I don't know how the Spurs get off the mat, Mike.
3: If it's a facetious question, you're already focusing on Wembley. That's not the question. The other question I have is the Knicks have an attic space in the Spurs' head. No one's mentioned the fact that the Knicks beat them in the Emirates, the coveted NBA Emirates Cup in the early part of the season.
1: Well, thank you for the phone call. I'm glad you brought that up. The banner should go up after they win the championship for the in-season tournament.
2: And I wonder, moving forward, will we put more weight on who wins the NBA Cup?
4: Yeah.
1: Will that matter more? We're on Sportsmanlike, presented by Progressive Insurance.
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10: 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The greatest comeback in NBA playoff history! The Knicks pull off the miracle comeback and lead it 3-1.
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21: 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Mike Breen on the call, ABC last night. Mark Kestisher, ESPN Radio. You heard it right here, presented by Gusto. As many of you could be tuning in right now on the radio side all across the country, Sirius XM80, all of our great ESPN radio stations, including 1050 right here in New York, and on the TV side on ESPN2, and have no idea what we're about to say. The New York Knicks came back from 29 down in the NBA Finals to take a 3-1 series lead. Along with Michelle Smallman, Chris Canty, Evan Cohen with you. Good morning. What the heck happened last night?
2: Nobody is having a better morning than New Yorkers. Nobody.
22: No, absolutely
2: the
22: not.
2: The city is lit. It's up. New York on the verge of winning a championship, their first one in 53 years. I'm not even a Knicks fan, and I'm hyped for the city. Everybody's so excited. My wife and I are watching the game in real time last night. As soon as OG tips that ball in, everybody in my building goes crazy. After the final buzzer sounds, people outside honking their horns, everybody yelling in the streets. It is pandemonium in New York City right now, and I'm here for it. It's awesome.
22: It is awesome. You know how in Seattle, when Beast Mode would run in for a touchdown, they would say that it would register an earthquake because of the way the stadium would shake because it was so loud? When OG tapped that ball in, I wonder if New York City registered an earthquake. The city erupted. The windows were shaking in New York City. And honestly, that was one of the most unbelievable plays I've ever seen. It was divine, almost. It looked like the hand of the Lord moved through OG Anunoby to get that ball in the basket. I am with you, CeCe. I am not a Knicks fan. I wore orange today out of respect for what I saw last night.
21: No, then you're a Knicks fan.
22: No, for a team that's down...
21: You can't wear orange and claim you're not a Knicks fan.
22: No,
21: you're a Knicks fan.
22: It's respect. For a team that is down 29 points, to be able to have the composure, the moxie, the grit to come back and win that game, nothing but respect from me.
21: They should have actually brought out the Larry O'Brien trophy last night and called it a day. I want as many games for our network as possible. It's wonderful for all the people involved and our great advertising partners to get all the promotion. That said, the Larry O'Brien trophy should have been handed out last night. They should have awarded OG Anunoby the MVP of the series because it is over. Absolutely over. The Knicks are unbeatable. The 13-game win streak, they're down 29 in this game last night. They're down 22 in the first game against the Cavs. Nothing phases this team. For those who didn't see it or hear it here on ESPN Radio, a quick recap how we got to this OG tip-in that if you don't know what we're talking about, we're going to get you there. First quarter, San Antonio is up 41-22 right off the bat. Karl-Anthony Towns with a couple of fouls. Oh, it worked. They baited him, roughing him up a little bit. Ooh, flagrant fouls. Here we go. San Antonio's up at halftime, 76. 649. They're destroying the Knicks. People are going to sleep early last night saying, I don't need to watch the second half. I got to get up early for work. San Antonio shot 60% from the floor in that first half. But then all of a sudden, they started creeping into that lead. 90-75 after the third quarter. Wemby gets a flagrant foul. One more, he gets suspended. Doesn't matter at this point, series over. But he gets that flagrant foul with the elbow that, because it's above the shoulders, it has to be considered a flagrant foul on the review. And then the Knicks down 15 going into the fourth, down as many as 20 in the fourth, down as many as 29 during the course of the game. They make one little move. Jose Alvarado goes in there alongside Jalen Brunson, handling the ball, helping Brunson Brunson out. Alvarado and Brunson, you know how many minutes they played together in the postseason?
2: Zero.
21: Zero. And last night, Mike Brown does what Mike Brown does, which is push all the right buttons, even though he used 800 guys in the first half, including Jeremy Sochan, who was happy to tell everybody he's friends with Wemby, if you saw that, when the referee was looking at them. And they were unbelievable in what he did. And those two guys together, in terms of Alvarado and Brunson, awesome, right? And Alvarado scored all of his points, eight of them in that fourth quarter. The Spurs completely fell apart, so much so that with 13 plus seconds to go and a lead with one up 1 point, De'Aaron Fox feels the need. Hey, you know what? I'm going to drive. That's going to be a good idea. I'm going to drive to the basket. Ridiculous. He gets blocked by OG. Should have actually not done anything. Brought the ball out, et cetera, et cetera. And then the Knicks get the ball with 4.3 seconds.
2: Oh, don't gloss over it. He committed a foul.
21: Yes.
2: At half court on Jose Alvarado. Mindless decision to foul on that spot on the court. Even if you want to get a foul to get a set of defense, why would you foul under those circumstances? Why would you not be more aggressive and try to trap? I mean, two of the 3 points were across half court. The only thing that Alvarado didn't bring across half court was the ball. You should have trapped him. You could have had three defenders.
21: Yep.
2: Two Spurs and the half court line.
21: Yep.
2: And you let him off the hook. It was the dumbest thing I've ever seen.
21: So
2: continue.
21: Yes. So that happens, right? The dumbest thing you've ever seen.
2: Followed by the dumbest thing I've ever seen.
21: Right. Which is obviously him going, you know, him then. Well, so that's one mess up would be the shooting the ball where he should not have.
2: The layup.
21: Right?
2: Yeah.
21: He should have just taken it back and run clock. Yes. You're not trying to get points.
2: It's 11 seconds left on the clock.
21: It's ridiculous.
2: Even if you hit the layup. It's a one possession game.
21: You don't want to actually hit the layup in that spot.
2: Even if you make the layup, best case scenario, you make the layup. Okay, great. You're up three and you're giving them the ball with 10 seconds left.
21: So he tried to explain himself, he being De'Aaron Fox, after the game. And it's infuriating if you're a Spurs fan out there or if you're rooting for San Antonio. Take a listen to what De'Aaron Fox had to say about why he's shooting that layup versus milking clock late in the game.
1: Try to get a layup, get up three, you know, make them force them to need a three. And OG made a good block. I just thought I would be able to outrun him. That's it.
21: I understand De'Aaron Fox is maybe the fastest player in the NBA, like speed-wise.
2: But he's not because he's got a high ankle sprain that he's been working through the entirety of the playoffs.
21: And being up hypothetically one or two with like 4 or 5 seconds to go in this case is actually better than being up three with 13 seconds to go or 11 seconds to go. It's not about the points. You have to milk the clock.
22: Right.
21: Everyone reacted the same way. What are you doing? But that doesn't mean the Knicks are going to win, right? Because the Spurs were still up one. So the Knicks get the ball back. Jalen Brunson has this long three off of an OG Anunoby inbound. And OG Anunoby has the greatest tip-in in the history of the NBA. That's not an overstatement.
22: Is that the biggest moment in New York Knicks basketball in history?
21: In our lifetime, by a mile.
2: No question.
21: Willis Reed running out of the tunnel is a pretty big one.
2: In our lifetime, yes. Yes.
22: Especially if they finish.
2: Yes. Yesterday's show, I said this was going to be one of the most important days in New York sports history.
22: We did.
21: And you were right.
2: And it ends up being prophetic. Like that was the greatest Knicks game in my lifetime. It's the greatest comeback we've seen in finals history.
21: That game is a better game than the closeout game. I can tell you right now.
2: It's incredible what they were able to do. The only thing that's mind-numbing to me is, how the hell do you let it go down like that if you're Mitch Johnson? It ain't like you ain't seen the Knicks overcome a 20-plus point deficit on their home court in these playoffs. Hell, it happened in the Eastern Conference Finals.
21: What did you call him? What's his name, you said?
2: Mitch Johnson.
21: I call him Doug Collins from that one. Because they need Phil Jackson. I mean, that's what he's setting up to be. He's Doug Collins right now. For those who don't get the reference, that's not to say that Doug Collins was not a good basketball coach or to say that Doug Collins is not a brilliant basketball mind, because he was. He was Michael's coach before Michael got his coach. If we're going to be Mitch Johnson threw his time with Wemby maybe down the drain last night if he doesn't come back in this series or come back next year. He's young. He's inexperienced. He's a very good coach.
2: It's his second year.
21: I don't care. That was so bad last night on so many levels, which we will get to that part. But the tip-in, right? We're all sitting here talking about OG's tip-in. Josh Hart, Mike Brown, OG Anunoby all discussed the tip-in, as CeCe said, predicting it yesterday, this will be one of the biggest days in New York sports history. That game yesterday and the OG tip-in is Tyreke Hatch against the Patriots for the Giants. It's Manningham's catch for the Giants against the Patriots. It's Super Bowl. They won the NBA championship last night. The trophy will be crowned or given to them when they win their fourth. But last night was the title game. And here's what Hart, Brown, and OG had to say postgame.
3: I got a special shout out, you know, for OG, man, because he saved me, at least for this game, a lifetime of, you know, regret.
5: I told OG, as big, as strong, as athletic as he is, he's got to be a monster on the offensive glass tonight. I don't know if there was a play, bigger than any other play in the history of Knicks basketball. That was a huge offensive rebound. Huge offensive rebound.
6: Being shot in an NBA Finals game in front of your home crowd. How does that feel?
23: Feels cool. I mean, everyone's pretty excited. I'm excited too. We're all excited. We're enjoying it right now, but we're just focused on the next game now.
21: That man played 1 year with Kawhi Leonard. I don't know if they ever spoke one word to each other,
22: Probably not.
21: Boy, is he influenced by Kawhi Leonard.
22: No, but that response is indicative of the way he's played. How steady he is, how calm he is. He's averaging 23.8 points, 58% shooting this series, and he has the play of the game. Right now, MVP, OG Anunoby.
21: But it's not which just play of the game? Not just the tip play. Or the block?
2: It's not, well, both of
22: both,
2: them.
22: Both, but the tip.
2: But here's the other thing, though. You knew it was going to be one of those situations. If the Knicks were about a comeback, OG was going to have to play a big part. Mm-hmm. Right out the gates in the second half, the guy makes the first three field goals for the Knicks. Right, it's a three-pointer, it's a dunk, and then it's another three. Like, he was awesome, and he has been that throughout the course of this series. Now, there have been moments where we said, oh, man, Karl Towns has been great, best game he's ever played. Jalen Brunson is awesome down the stretch. And Brunson was great down the stretch last night, hit a huge three over Wemby, had the floater in the middle of the paint for the Knicks to take the lead for the first time in the game. Mm-hmm. Brunson had some incredible shot-making down the stretch. I thought Brunson's decision-making at the end, taking that 31-foot three-pointer, it was a smart decision because ultimately it ends up being a two-for-one. And, oh, by the way, you're getting doubled all the way out to the three-point line with Wemby being one of the guys double-teaming you. That's going to create an opportunity for a long rebound and your guys to crash the boards. What has got to be so disappointing for the San Antonio Spurs, if you go back and look at the replay of the OG tip, everybody is searching out a body to box out for the Knicks, except for one guy, De'Aaron Fox. And every time in sports malls, whether it's basketball, football, baseball, hockey, whatever it is, your teammates tell you not to be that guy. Mm. Last night, De'Aaron Fox was that guy. Now, there are a myriad of different reasons why the Spurs lost that game and why the Knicks had a chance to grab it by the throat. But in that moment, when it comes down to effort, when it comes down to awareness, when it comes down to focus, things that are fully within your control as a player, for De'Aaron Fox not to exhibit any of that in the final minute of the game, when the sole purpose for him being on the court is to provide veteran leadership, is egregious. I know the series ain't over. If San Antonio could, they should pack his crap up today and ship him somewhere else. He came from Sacramento, haul his ass back out there. Because he lost that game for the San Antonio Spurs as much as anybody did last night.
22: But as you said, it's not over. The Knicks have got to get the job done. And I know you say it's over.
21: It's over.
2: Knicks in five. What did I say before?
22: Hold on. Knicks but now, five? More rest in between games. We have seen 3-1 series leads crumble before. Let's not get ahead of ourselves. This reminds me of in 2011 when I covered the St. Louis Cardinals, David Freese, game six, down to their final strike twice. We always forget that that was not the closing game. They still had to come back and win game seven, and the Rangers were demoralized. The Cardinals obviously won it in seven, and this feels like a repeat of that. It feels like the Spurs are demoralized. However, we always talk about Wemby being built different. We talk about this group being young, being malleable, being able to do impossible things because they don't know it's impossible. Let's not put the cart before the horse. The Knicks still have to get the job done.
21: 888-SAY-ESPN, 888-729-3776. That is your number to join the show. The greatest comeback in NBA history, the greatest collapse in NBA history.
2: Oh, stop it. Stop it. It's the greatest comeback.
21: I'm just asking the question.
2: Stop.
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7: Hey, this is Rich Eisen. Coming up on Thursday's show, Game 4 of the NBA Finals is in the books. We'll talk about it with Hall of Famer Chris Webber. The actor Hart Denton from the Yellowstone spinoff series Dutton Ranch joins us in studio. And head coach Zach Taylor of the Cincinnati Bengals will also join us. 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
1: We saw the dumbest basketball team in the history of civilization.
2: Oh, wow.
1: We saw they had a 25-point lead, took eight straight threes. Like, they thought to get, like, that was some of the most mismanaged, stupid basketball. Hey, when you blow a 29-point lead, the other team has to help you. The San Antonio Spurs helped this New York Knicks win this game by doing some of the stupid-ass stuff I've ever seen on a basketball court.
3: Barkley inside the NBA last night after the greatest comeback in NBA Finals history. 107-106, the New York Knicks beat the San Antonio Spurs up 3-1 in this series. The NBA Finals heard right here on ESPN Radio. 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And the Spurs collapse. And you're not going to believe me. People aren't going to, oh, yeah, okay, yeah, whatever. Say it now. Go to my Twitter at Evco Radio. You could see it coming. You actually could see them blow.
4: At what point?
3: In the third quarter. I even think in the first quarter, I didn't like it. I'm going to tell you what. Let me be clear on what I'm saying. What I'm saying is I didn't think they were necessarily going to blow the lead to lose the game. I just did not believe that they could keep the unsustainable sustained. Their three-point shooting was so great early on that they completely went away from Wemby in the post. And Wemby by the block. And Mitch Johnson, who is a good coach, but may not be ready to coach a win-now team because he is so young in his career, never one time had anyone set a screen for Wemby to get to the block off the ball. Not one time. And that Wemby is the high screener on a pick and roll, which puts more wear and tear on him. And when he was doing the roll, the Knicks were awesome defensively. It was infuriating watching them because they thought they could keep up the same pace in the second half as they kept in the first half. They shot 20% in the second half. They had more turnovers in the second half than field goals made.
1: Yeah, they had 8 field goals made. They had 10 turnovers.
3: And
1: De'Aaron Fox had 4 of those turnovers.
3: And what's your number on Wemby threes? 5 or less?
1: Yeah.
3: 5 max, more so less. He shot 8 last night. Victor Wembanyama, what was the reason for the collapse? Let's hear from you.
5: Can you just explain how that thing fell apart in the fourth quarter?
6: I think it began before that.
7: Third row on the left.
6: Can't really explain it right now. I don't know. I think it's just, I mean, execution, greediness of some sort. We clearly weren't the most hungry in the second half.
1: I don't even know if it was not being the most hungry. They just played dumb basketball. Like, that's the thing that bothers me the most. You're up by 30. Why are you taking 17 threes in the second half? Mm-hmm. That makes no sense. Last night, the Spurs got high on their own supply. First half, they set a finals record for 3-point makes in a half. They hit 14 in the first half. The San Antonio Spurs, at best, are a streaky three-point shooting team. They were bottom half of the league in 3-point makes during the regular season. Why would you think that you're capable of sustaining the level of shooting that you saw in the first half? Why would you think that you're capable of shooting 53% from 3 for 48 minutes in a finals game? That's not who you are.
3: I'm giving you a round of applause.
1: You got out tremendous to a 30-point lead. Congratulations. Take the ball to the hole. Go for a high percentage shots. The Spurs were in the bonus with 8 minutes to go in the fourth quarter. What the hell are you doing? Any Knicks foul results in you going to the free throw line. But you know how the Knicks avoid fouling? If you settle for jump shots. It's the dumbest thing I've ever seen.
4: So then do you say collapse rather than comeback?
1: No, it's a comeback. It's a comeback because the Knicks got to make the shots. The Knicks got to make the plays. Mike Brown made the adjustments. Alvarado with Brunson on the court having 2 ball handlers and having Jalen Brunson where he can be off the ball and get second side opportunities. I thought that was brilliant. So, like, no, I think that this is a Knicks comeback all the way, but the Spurs left the door ajar, and they did so by playing some of the dumbest basketball we've seen from any team all season long.
4: And it's not only that they put up 76 in the first half when Mitchell Robinson hit Wemby, and he's like, we're in your head. They were. The Spurs were in their head. So not only from a tactical standpoint did you let up, but from a mental standpoint, you gave them just enough room to get back in there. You had them. You had them every which way. And because of your decisions and because of not keeping your foot on the gas, we saw the greatest comeback we've ever seen.
3: Yeah, I mean, but all of that, like the pointing to the head, I'm outsmarting you. Still.
1: You can't talk trash when you miss free throws down the stretch.
3: Which he missed two over a minute ago. But he still put the wear and tear on him.
1: That is brutal. You can't do that. Well, you say the wear and tear. That's another mistake that Mitch Johnson made. Again, you're up by 30. Their largest lead was 29. I think they had it in the second quarter and they had it in the third quarter. They're up by 30 points, essentially. Why is Wimby playing the kind of minutes that he played? He played 44 minutes, but 48 in the game. You were up by double digits the majority of the game.

0: 1,000,000%. Everything you're saying couldn't be more right. And just to add on, the reason that I looked at that lead and said, I don't know that I'm that confident if I'm a Spurs fan is because of how they got it. They didn't build a 27-point halftime lead on Wemby dunks. If Brian Windhorst says you could tell the way Wemby's going to play within the first 2 or 3 minutes of the game, whether he's got that energy. Mm-hmm. He had a lot of points and they were up a lot, but he did not have energetic, I'm going to beat the crap out of you plays. It was, can I bait you? His goal early was, can I bait you? Which worked. And Karl Anthony Towns had 2 fouls early on. But what I need to see as a fan of basketball is the 7-5 guy playing like he was 7-5. Did the 7-5 guy play like he was 7-5 last night? The answer is no. Did the head coach then help him play that way? The answer is heck no. Because I don't know how many times I can say it. Not one time did I see Wemby, as he's running down the court, Champagne or Vassell or anyone say, let me set a back screen for him. When Harper or Fox have the ball or Castle at the top of the key, let me set a back screen for him. Just get to the damn block and let's throw the ball up there. You saw any time they tried to throw the ball up to him, the Knicks had to foul. And Alvarado, to his credit, it's not only the offense, it's he was willing to fight Wemby. And I think that mentality is the Knicks are not done. You got this 6 foot kid. I don't mean to say kid like insulting. I'm saying he's young, like 6 foot young man, right?
1: Right.
0: Sitting there saying, I don't care that you're 7'5". I don't care that people are comparing you to LeBron and Michael and taking over this lead. I'm going to fight you. I am not going to give up because you're up 29 points. And the way you're up 29 points is not sustainable. You did, if it's on 2-point field goals at the rim, completely sustainable. 3-point field goals behind the arc, chucking up shot on one pass possessions is not sustainable for 48 minutes unless you have Wardell Steph Curry. And they don't have him.
2: They shot 35% from three in the regular season. 35%. Flip that. They shot 53% in the first half last night. I don't understand why they didn't realize there was going to be a regression back to the mean. And then with the Knicks putting them in the bonus so early in the fourth quarter, why are you continuing to shoot threes? You don't even need them.
0: And no curveballs. They didn't throw one curveball. The Knicks threw a curveball. Not the biggest curveball you've ever seen. Not going something crazy.
2: Well, they had to. They were in foul trouble early. They're bringing in
0: guys. I understand. I'm saying Alvarado in the second half. I'm not even talking about Hawk Porty and Sohan and everything. That was a necessity. I'm saying give me something. Give me some sort of curveball. The Spurs did not do that. We will get to your phone calls at 888-SAY-ESPN. 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
1: Brunson pulls a quick three. Off the front rim, no. Tip it, good! For the lead with 1.2 seconds to go. OG Anunoby flying out of nowhere.
2: I don't know if there's a play bigger than any other play in the history of Knicks basketball. He took on the challenge, and he went and won the game for us.
3: He's been amazing, you know, since he's got here. And he's a winning player, and he made a winning play.
4: I'm excited, too. 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
5: The call last night here on ESPN Radio, Mark Hestischer, NBA Finals on ESPN Radio, presented by Gusto. The greatest comeback in the history of the NBA Finals, and certainly OG Anunoby, a huge star last night with his defensive play on De'Aaron Fox on one end, and then the tip-in on the other end. You know how big this comeback slash collapse was last night? Patrick Mahomes is a $500 million contract.
6: Yeah.
5: And it's, we'll get to that at some point.
7: Yeah. Patrick Mahomes, irrelevant.
5: Yeah, Patrick Mahomes got 2 years added to his deal. He's got $500 million coming to him. May still be underpaid. We'll get to it when we have a couple of minutes.
6: Can I ask you a question?
5: Yeah.
6: Was last night the OG game or was it the Wu game? Wu-Tang performing at halftime?
5: Well, what are they? They're
6: like,
5: OGs.
6: I mean, you know, listen, coaches, players, they come and go, but Wu-Tang is forever. Like
5: Shaolin's finest.
6: Last night felt like the Wu performed at halftime. Knicks mount the greatest comeback in finals history, arguably because of the stage, the greatest comeback in NBA history.
7: Okay, but normally Wu-Tang is for the kids, but the Spurs are the kids, so, you know, it's like a double negative.
6: Is Wu-Tang for the kids, though?
7: Allegedly.
6: I mean, Wu-Tang is for everybody, ain't it? Wu-Tang is worldwide.
7: Wu-Tang is for New York, because guess what? They brought the vibes back.
6: The only people that Wu-Tang is not for are people in San Antonio, Texas.
7: Mm. So we're obviously boots on the ground here in New York.
6: Yeah.
7: We were just talking during the break about how all night long we could hear people celebrating on the streets.
6: New York was turnt, man.
7: It was
6: unbelievable crazy last night.
7: And I said, if you're a boss in New York today and your employees come in a little banged up, allow it.
6: Imagine the boss is gonna be banged up. He was at
7: you
6: the
7: gotta
6: game.
7: Allow it. It was the most unbelievable thing we've ever seen. But imagine waking up this morning and you're a Spurs fan. Imagine the energy or lack thereof of the vibes in San Antonio today.
6: Oh, yeah. Put the for sale signs and the moving signs in De'Aaron Fox's yard.
5: Oh, don't suggest that.
6: Yeah. Like, get him out of there. Get him out of there.
5: Jerry in Vegas watching on ESPN, too.
6: Get him out.
5: Morning, Jerry, after the greatest comeback in NBA Finals history, 29 down, Knicks win up 3-1. Jerry.
8: Yes. First of all, again, big fan of the show. Love you guys. Chris, you're killing De'Aaron Fox a little too much, and I'm going to tell you why. Cardinals sin 101 in coaching. Who is the most dangerous man taking the ball out of bounds? It's the guy inbounding the ball. This was a philosophical mess, and I'll tell you the flip side of that. When the Knicks had to guard the inbound, Mike Brown made the correct move of putting in the second seven-footer. You got Cat on the ball, and then you have, Mitch Robinson guarding Wemby. Shout out Mike Breen. If you watch the telecast, before the inbounds, Mike Breen says publicly for all to hear, they're not guarding the inbounder. He called it. And to say De'Aaron Fox is supposed to run across and hunt and box him out on that, absolutely not. The play was for De'Aaron Fox to cut the middle off so that Brunson couldn't get downhill. The one shot that Brunson could have done is actually pass it to OG for wide open three. So that was available. It's a philosophical mistake.
6: But hold on. Jerry. Okay, cool. What about De'Aaron Fox going for the layup when you got the ball with 11 seconds to go? You didn't need to score. Why try to score the basketball in that moment?
8: Chris, it's 100% on him.
6: Thank you. That's my point. What are you talking about? You're saying I'm killing De'Aaron. No. De'Aaron Fox deserves all of the criticism today. He deserves it. He absolutely deserves it. I don't understand why you're trying to shift blame from De'Aaron Fox to Mitch Johnson. Both of them deserve plenty of blame. But if I'm going to pin it on one person, I'm going to give De'Aaron Fox the lion's share of the blame from last night's game, because he had one responsibility. When you got possession of the ball with 11 seconds to go, you know what you do? You hold on to the ball and you force the Knicks to foul you, but you try to move the ball so you run the clock out. Because the game is over. You don't need points. The game ain't really against you, against the Knicks. The game is against the clock. And De'Aaron Fox gave the Knicks an opportunity by trying to score the basketball, ends up being a block by OG Anunoby, and that sets the stage for the tip-in.
5: You brought up both guys. I think that you absolutely can look at Mitch Johnson's game plan in the second half, put them in a position where De'Aaron Fox's bad decisions mattered. And De'Aaron Fox combined, let's be clear on this, combined, okay, has more years played in the NBA than Wemby, Castle, and Harper combined. He should know better. He should know better every which way. He's played. This was his ninth year, if I'm not mistaken, in the NBA, ninth or tenth year. He's 28 years old. The oldest of the big three with the Spurs is Wemby at 22. Does Wemby deserve blame? Absolutely. Because at some point, he's got to say, I don't care what the play is. I don't care what you're telling me to do. I'm 7'100". Put me on the block. Why am I up here shooting threes and setting screens for guys to go downhill when it's not working? You've got to set screens for him, not the other. Either way, off ball screens for Wemby, get him to the block. And Mitch Johnson's poor coaching in this game led them to a place where De'Aaron Fox, as CeCe just mentioned, his poor decision making crushed them. Norman in West Palm watching on ESPNU. Morning, Norman.
9: Morning. That was the best game I've ever seen in my life. I mean, everybody will get caught up in the OG tip, but it was the block that set it up. The defense setting up the offense. That play from OG will take it. It will supersede Larry Johnson's 4-point play. I agree. Coaching matters, and they got high on the Garden last night from shooting all those threes in the first half. They thought they were a 3-point shooting team, and they couldn't turn it off. And they didn't go inside. The only one that was going inside was Castle. And he was effective, but they got away from it and it cost them.
5: So a couple of things on this. Let's talk about, and thank you for the phone call. Let's talk about the concept of what a prevent offense is or a prevent defense is in the NFL. CC is an 11-year vet. What does that mean? Or a ball control offense or a milk the clock 4-minute offense, prevent. What does that mean? Because whatever that means, the Spurs couldn't figure out how to do it.
6: I mean, I don't understand why the Spurs weren't more aggressive in attacking downhill, because that's what served them in game three.
5: But what I'm saying to you is if you have a lead in the NFL and there's 7 minutes left.
6: 4-minute offense, you're trying to run the ball
5: as many times as possible to milk clock as much as possible.
6: Yeah, I mean, the equivalent of that in the NBA is getting downhill and getting it to the paint and trying to get layups.
5: Not quick threes.
6: No.
5: I'm in agreement with you. What I'm saying to you is, if we all could see that in the moment, and that started really in the third quarter, they started doing this, where they're just chucking threes and missing them, and I don't understand why Wemby cannot get to the block. I've never seen anything like this. It's utterly ridiculous to me.
7: I got a stat that will probably bother you. Shout out to Nuno for the assist. The Spurs made 11 open threes in the first half. They attempted 9 open shots in the second half.
5: Dunk the ball. Just dunk the ball. Yes, easier said than done. Attempt to dunk the ball. Get fouled on the block. Every time you threw it up to him, he got fouled. Every time. Now, he's got to make his free throws, which he missed.
7: Has to.
6: But I just, that's the part that I understand wanting to blame Mitch Johnson, and the coach has to absorb a ton of blame, because either you're coaching or you're allowing it to happen. Either way, it's unacceptable. The Spurs had 4 guys take 3 or more threes in the second half. You were up by 29 points. The Knicks were in foul trouble. What the hell were you doing? What are you doing? That makes no sense to me. Like, Karl Anthony Towns had 2 fouls in the first 65 seconds of the game. Like you want to attack the interior of the Knicks defense. Either it's going to result in you getting a layup or you getting a foul.
5: Thank you.
6: Force the action.
5: Thank you.
6: You're up by 30 points. What the hell are you doing? And that's why I pin a lot of this on De'Aaron Fox, because he should know better. Mm. He's the veteran presence. If he's not the stabilizing force amidst all of the chaos, then what is he out there for? Now, in game 3, he was great.
5: Yeah.
6: I thought he played within himself. He stepped up. He made a big shot when he needed to. He helped the Spurs close the show and get a huge road win and shift the momentum in this series. Great. Good on him. Why couldn't you be that last night? Mm-hmm. They needed what they were asking from him last night was less than what he did in game three. And yet he couldn't help himself in terms of wanting to be the hero for the De'Aaron, for the San Antonio Spurs. And De'Aaron Fox ends up being the GOAT, and not in a good way.
10: So just quick thing on this. I was playing basketball once a long time ago with a guy who was a second-round pick in the NBA draft, mm-hmm. okay? And we were talking hoops afterwards. And he said, I was like, it's crazy. No defense in the league this year because of how high-scoring the games are. He said, that doesn't mean there's no defense. I said, what are you talking about? He goes, the number of possessions have been increased over the course of time because the quicker the teams shoot. Doesn't mean it's necessarily bad defense. What the Spurs' number one job was in that second half was to decrease the number of possessions. That's it. Just decrease the number of... The Knicks cannot come back if you decrease the number of possessions. How do you decrease the number of possessions? Use the clock.
6: Don't take a shot until the shot clock is under 5 seconds.
10: That's right.
6: It's that simple. Like last night, De'Aaron Fox's play, going for the layup, I mean, that's one of the worst decisions in sports history in a championship game. It's one of the worst decisions. It's right there with Kyle Shanahan playing for the third possession in the Super Bowl, against the Chiefs. It's that kind of decision. It was mind numbing. It was a bonehead play. I there is no way to justify what he did, and the reason why he's in the game is for moments like that.
10: Coming up, two of the three of us on our show have said this series is over. One person, Michelle, said it's not over technically yet. Can the Spurs come back? Smalls will try to make that case next. 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
12: Swung, that is hammered high and deep, left field. 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

0: This is Unsportsmanlike with Chris Canty, Evan Cohen, and Michelle Smallman.
1: It's not over. The Knicks have got to get the job done. And I know you say it's over.
2: It's over.
3: Knicks are five. What did I say before?
1: Hold on. But now, more rest in between games. We have seen 3-1 series leads crumble before. Let's not get ahead of ourselves.
4: Michelle Smallman in a second. We'll need to go deeper on that one. It's not over. 3-1 Knicks. Last night, you heard it here on ESPN Radio. Of course, presented by Gusto. Again, $500 million to Mahomes. All right, well, whatever. We'll wait on that one. Yeah, we can wait on that. World Cup starts today. World Cup starts today, which we will get to, obviously. Mm-hmm. And all of the amazing soccer that we're about to see. Stanley Cup game 5 tonight. All of that has to wait because of the fact that we saw the single greatest comeback in the history of the sport, the NBA Finals, last night as the New York Knicks come back from 29 down to win against the San Antonio Spurs by 1 point. A reminder, this was SportsCenter, a new interview podcast from Rich Eisen featuring SportsCenter legends, available now on Disney+, the Rich Eisen Show YouTube channel, and all podcast platforms. This was SportsCenter, presented by Gusto. You know, this was SportsCenter Season 2. Could have Scott Van Pelt on, talking about his night last night at Madison Square Garden and his entire career. And, of course, that included
1: I needed that, though. SVP is one of the greatest.
4: I don't think he's on season one. I could be wrong, though. I know Dan Patrick is, Chris Berman is, Linda Cohn is. I don't remember all the other ones. Bad job by me. But the point is, Scott Van Pelt, SportsCenter last night there, that's a This Was SportsCenter with Rich Eisen kind of thing.
1: But few people are better at describing the scene in an eloquent way than Scott Van Pelt. I would love an oral history from him last night of what his night was like in the Garden from start to finish.
4: So you think there's a chance he goes back to the Garden. You don't think it's over at 3-1, Smalls. Make your case.
1: Well, it's not over. Is there a parade in New York yet?
4: I think there was last night, yeah.
3: Yeah.
1: Actually, there was. You're right. There was a parade in New York last night. I will give you credit on that one. The streets were mobbed. I mean, there were no floats in New York City
4: last night. People were floating.
1: True.
3: No question.
1: But there was no hardware distributed. Did I finally get you on that one?
4: I know. I'm going to let you go because I could combat all of them because of how crazy it was here. But go ahead.
1: It was absolutely nuts. But you can't let the jubilation from last night supersede the task at hand. You can't. You're squinting. Why?
4: I was just keep going.
1: Well, you give me this face. You have to keep your mind right because I am overtaken by what happened last night, and I wasn't even a part of the game. And I know this Knicks group is as calm and locked in as can be, as witnessed by what we saw last night. No deficit is too much for them to overcome. No moment is too big for them. They are about as focused as can possibly be. But if Michael Jordan was in this situation, Evan, would you say that it's over?
4: Michael Jordan would never be in this situation.
1: Hold on, but would you say it's over?
4: No, I can't even go to Michael Jordan with a deficit.
3: Yeah, Michael Jordan's not going to be.
4: He doesn't have deficits.
1: If early in his career, he was in
3: the final series, never got to a game 7.
1: But hold on. If it was Michael Jordan and he experienced this loss last night and they were at a 3-1 deficit, would you say it's over?
4: If this was the way he was coached and this is the way that he didn't demand the ball in the certain spots, yeah. Even Michael. You remember what people would say about Michael at North Carolina? The only person that could beat Michael Jordan was Dean Smith.
3: Yes.
4: Now, that's not fair to anybody involved. Dean Smith's one of the greatest coaches to ever live. But the point was, you have the greatest player. You got to do something with him. Now, Dean Smith, to his credit, was like, I'm not going to rank somebody over another because I have 4 years max with these guys, and I have hundreds of years of a program, in essence, to build. It's different than this. There's an immediacy with this. Mitch Johnson and Victor Wembanyama have been a great partnership to get them here. But they've got to get there. And I don't see any evidence with this group right now that they understand how to use Wemby properly.
1: But you don't see the evidence until the evidence is presented. And now their backs are against the wall in the most significant way. And if we're going to talk about Victor Wembanyama in the same breath as LeBron James, as Michael Jordan, as some of the greats to play this game, then out of respect for what we have said about him and for what he's shown us, we cannot say that it's over. I believe they have like a 14% chance. The odds are stacked against them in a big, big way. But if he's an alien, if he's supernatural, then we need to expect Arcana. We have to expect
4: what?
1: Arcana.
4: Keep going. I'll come back to that.
1: Again, you with this.
3: I'm so confused right now.
4: Yeah.
1: You have to expect that he can do something that we've never seen if he's the type of player that we have built him up to be. And we've talked a lot about the rest factor. He's going to have more rest in between games if the series continues, obviously, past five. But I'm just saying, I am not going to count out him. Sure. I will not count out Wemby.
3: Sure, but you're comparing him to Michael Jordan. Lest we not forget, Michael Jordan had to go through a learning curve when it comes to how to win in the postseason, right? He had to go through those years of heartbreak, lost to the Celtics, lost to the Pistons, before they finally broke through.
1: Yeah.
3: This is Wemby's first postseason, and he's gotten to the NBA Finals. Why are we assuming that he's capable of being able to help his team come off the mat after what ends up being a team on the wrong side of the greatest comeback in NBA postseason history?
1: Yeah.
3: We saw that with the Cavs. The Cavs let game one of the conference finals beat them three more times after that. Like, they let one game beat them four. Why would we think that the San Antonio Spurs, who have a lot more youth on their roster, especially when you consider their rotation guys, their core players, why would we think that they're capable of being able to somehow do something different when it comes to these Knicks?
4: Yeah, Wemby is LeBron before the Heat. In other words, he's playing the way he thinks he should play instead of the way he has to play. So Spoelstra said to LeBron, they can stop you if you're shooting threes. They can't stop you if you're on their block, right? And I think that's the difference. Let's hear from Flawless in Virginia, which is a fascinating name. It's an amazing name, Flawless. Watching on ESPN2.
2: Yeah, Flawless Begets from VA. Man, I need Coach Johnson, and I need De'Aaron Fox to both come from the congregation, because they need to go repent. They need to go confessionals. This is the most egregious clutch time play I've seen in years, or probably ever. I actually woke up with unsportsmanlike this morning, and I'm flabbergasted.
4: So we should, instead of Flawless, it's just Flabbergasted in Virginia. I think we're just going to change your name.
1: They do have nuns at their disposal that could get them right to a priest.
3: Yeah.
1: To atone.
4: That was so bad.
3: Bless them, Father, for they have sinned.
1: Brutal.
3: Yeah.
4: 29-point comeback for the New York Knicks to take a commanding 3-1 series lead in the NBA Finals. How in the world did they pull this off? We'll discuss next. 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
4: We are Unsportsmanlike here on ESPN Radio. 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We're still trying to catch our breath from last night with the Knicks' unbelievable comeback victory over the San Antonio Spurs, down 29 points. But oh, by the way, the World Cup gets going today. Greg Berhalter is the former head coach of the U.S. men's national team, and he is currently the head coach and director of football for the Chicago Fire in the MLS. Okay, so before we get into the soccer and the World Cup, did you see any of last night? Did you hear about last night? Because all the United States players were going crazy about it. Had you ever seen a comeback? Like, what comeback in sports, 29 points down? You're a coach. That's ridiculous, is it not?
17: It was unbelievable. Absolutely unbelievable. You could see the momentum start to shift in the third quarter. And the Knicks just kept going and kept going and getting back in the game. And then, you know, what an ending to the game. Absolutely amazing.
4: Best comeback you've ever been a part of in soccer. Do you remember specifically?
17: We were talking about that last night. I think there was a game where we were down 3-0. We came back and won 4-3. You know, in soccer, to turn that around is incredible.
3: Yeah, I mean, that is one of the greatest comebacks that we've ever seen in sports history, and it's an extensive sports history in New York City. So as a native New Yorker, it's really special. But as a coach, when you see your team struggling the way that the New York Knicks were struggling early on, what's the message to your guys in terms of making sure that they give themselves a pathway to get back into the game and potentially win it at the end?
17: Well, you could see that they went into desperation mode. Like, the effort that they were giving defensively and the chances they were taking defensively, you know, to put pressure on the ball, to force San Antonio into bad shots, was incredible. And they just kept going. It wasn't like, you could see there was less of a game plan. It was more about, listen, we got to find a way to get this done.
3: Okay.
1: We know that the World Cup is obviously starting today, the biggest thing in the entire world. And we have games here in New York City, in the New York general area. What's it like knowing that that's kicking off while this Knicks run is happening at the same time? From your point of view, what's that energy like?
17: I mean, it's incredible to have 2 sporting events like this going on at the same time, because you know how New York gets behind its teams, mm-hmm. and it's like taking over the city. And now, meanwhile, you have this World Cup that's starting. That's going to be the biggest sporting event in the history of the World Cup. So, I mean, it's incredible.
4: Talking with Greg Berhalter, the former U.S. men's national coach, part of the MLS, Chicago Fire. All right, let's talk about the MLS influence on the World Cup, because it is a lot, and maybe more than it's ever been. Why has the MLS been able to produce so many great players and capitalize on this, where it can now almost be in partnership with the World Cup in this?
17: So there's a couple reasons why. I think first off is the investment by the ownership groups in Major League Soccer. We have 30 clubs right now. We have world-class facilities. We're able to attract world-class players and develop world-class players. So 21 of the players on this World Cup, U.S. World Cup squad have come from MLS developmental systems. That's a big number.
3: That's a huge number. So, Greg, you're on that side of it. You've been a player before. Yep. You're a coach. You're director of football for the Chicago Fire. You're also a dad. And your son, Sebastian, is on the men's team.
17: Yep.
3: What did it feel like when you realized that he was going to be a part of this year's team?
17: Well, when he called me, he FaceTimed me, and we were, you know, dealing with Chris Brady on Chicago Fire getting the announcement also, so it was at the same time. But when he FaceTimed me and he looked me in the eyes, you know, it was such a proud moment as a dad, because I know how hard he's worked to get there. And it was just really like, for the whole family, that whole week, you know, the family was kind of on edge, like, what's going to happen? We knew the announcement was coming Friday, and you just, like, you hold your breath basically for 5 days, you know, so we were all blue in our faces.
1: But it paid off.
17: Yeah, no, it was amazing.
1: Well, let's talk about the roster in general. A lot's been made about the construction of this roster. Mm-hmm. How does it differ from the roster that you've coached?
17: So 13 of the players are returning from the previous World Cup, but I would say 19 of them or 20 of them have been in the last cycle. So they've been around the national team program. It's not new players. Then you have about 6 players, Sebastian included, that are new from last cycle. And I think, you know, so it's a good mix. You have veteran experience of players that have played in the World Cup, and then you have this new talent that's going to, you know, re-energize and give the team some fresh air.
4: We're talking with Greg Berhalter, the former U.S. men's national head coach of the soccer team, of course, in the World Cup. World Cup gets going today. 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Also, Chicago Fire, MLS. I'm thinking about the NFL. Sean Payton is the head coach of the Denver Broncos. They don't make it to the Super Bowl, and everybody says he did an awesome job this year. Because he did. You can win perception-wise and feeling in other sports when you don't win at all. As the U.S. men's national coach, is it hell? I mean, let's be honest. Like, no, I don't know that I've ever heard anyone say, boy, that guy did a good job if you don't win the World Cup.
17: Well, I think it's, you know, Americans like winners. Like, when we're watching the Olympics, you know, what are we rooting for? Golds.
3: Gold medals, yeah. Right?
17: No, we're not interested in bronze medals. And that's just the nature of Americans and how high of a bar it is for us. Unfortunately, in soccer, you know, we're still a little bit behind the top teams in the world.
4: Why?
17: Because of culture. You know, in other countries, kids grow up playing soccer. They're playing 24/7. They're around it. They're immersed in it. In the United States, it's a little bit different. There's a little bit of a separation. It's not in our culture yet. It will be, but just not right now.
3: Okay. All right. So I'm curious to know, because there's obviously the excitement, the anticipation around the U.S. men's national team, but then also there are some superstars that people in this country are going to have an opportunity to see up close and personal. So, U.S. men's team aside, I know you're going to encourage everybody to watch every moment of the World Cup that they can see. But if you had to point out one player, one team that fans domestically should make sure that they watch, who would that team be? Who would that player be in this year's World Cup?
17: So I would say I'd watch France. And the reason why I'd watch France is because they can field 3 teams that could compete in the World Cup. They're that good.
1: Wow.
17: And then you have stars like Mbappe, who's amazing, Dembele, who's amazing, Doué, who's amazing. So they have such a good attack that, you know, it will be fun to watch. And they're disappointed not to win last time the World Cup was played. So I think they're going to have a chip on their shoulder. That would be a team to look out for.
3: Okay.
1: Yeah. Well, Evan talked about the expectations we have in America, right? We want winners. Yep. How difficult is the U.S. men's national team's path?
17: It's difficult. We have a tough group. It's a very evenly balanced group. So, you know, there's no team that stands out as being, you know, a lot better than the others. There's no team that's a lot worse than the others. So it's balanced. It's going to be difficult navigating through that. And then the pathway as we go is challenging. You know, to win knockout games at the World Cup is extremely difficult. But what I'm counting on is, you know, having a good group performance, but then really using the momentum of the U.S. public, of the fans, to get behind the team and help them through the knockout stage.
4: See, that's interesting, because I thought perception, and obviously I don't know anything like you do, but I thought perception was that the team may not be as good, I'm saying nothing about your son, but the team as a whole may not be as good, but the draw may actually get us deeper into the World Cup. Is that fair? in the way we're looking at this, or no? You think the draw is as difficult as
17: ever? No, I think it's a difficult group. It's just, it's well balanced. You know, there's teams. Paraguay's a tough team. Australia's difficult. And Turkey's a very good team. So it's a difficult group.
4: Finish this sentence for me, Coach. Greg Berhalter joining us here, former head coach of the United States men's team for the World Cup, Chicago Fire, MLS, dominating the World Cup and the most amount of players they've ever sent to the World Cup. Lamine Yamal is?
17: One of the world's best.
4: Why?
17: It's just, I mean, he's very difficult to contain. You know, it's if you can imagine, everything we do in soccer is with our feet, right? All other U.S. sports are with our hands. So you have to have amazing amount of coordination. And basically, the ball is, like, attached to his foot. He can move freely with the ball at his feet. And that makes him very difficult to defend. His quickness, his speed, and his ability to put the ball in goal is second to none.
4: It's a follow-up on that. Explain, like, when you say he can move freely with his feet, somebody that's not a soccer fan may say, well, isn't that the whole sport? So you, that's someone that's played and coached, et cetera, what does that actually mean?
17: Well, the highest level players, when they change direction, it's difficult to change direction with the ball. And Lamine Yamal can do that. He can change direction. He can accelerate with the ball at his feet. And that's, I mean, like Messi, him, there's very few players that don't lose speed when they have the ball at their feet.
4: Interesting.
3: All right, so Chris Rich is defender for the U.S. men's team. He's dealing with an ankle injury. He says he's progressing where he's expected to be ready to go for the opener on Friday. What version of him do you expect to see when the U.S. men's teams get this thing kicked off?
17: He'll be ready to go. I'm confident that, you know, the ankle will be healed up, and, you know, no matter what, he wants to play in this opening game. So, you know, he'll take probably a couple anti-inflammatories and he'll tape it up. He'll be good to go. You know the recipe.
3: Yeah.
1: Greg, in advance of the World Cup and reading a lot about factors that could dictate outcomes, so much has been made of the weather, the heat, the humidity. Mm-hmm. I'm seeing all these videos and pictures of various teams and players trying to get acclimated to that. In your opinion, how big of a factor will the heat be? And as a coach, what would you do to combat that?
17: So you have to have good hydration strategies. You have to understand what the players are losing. You know, some players lose a lot of electrolytes when they sweat, more salt content. Some players don't, so you need to be aware of that. Use the hydration breaks. You know, every game's having hydration breaks now. And then be smart about recovery. I think that's really important. The Northern European teams are going to have a more difficult time, but, you know, I don't see it being too much of a factor overall.
4: Do you like the expanded World Cup, 48 teams now?
17: It's interesting. I think it waters down the competition a little bit, but it does give other countries the opportunity to be in the World Cup for the first time. So, you know, it has pros and cons.
4: We've asked you a ton of questions about the World Cup. What else do we need to know that we haven't asked you that people are going to be excited about? Because, we're in the midst of this amazing run with the Knicks and the Spurs here, right? That's going to end. And the biggest sporting event in the world, by far, is starting today with the World Cup. What else do we need to know?
17: Yeah, I think when June comes around and the NBA Finals is done, we have a little bit of a lull, right? And now the World Cup's on. So we got 1 month of just the highest level of soccer. And really, it's about celebrating the game. You know, we're going to see so many people come into our country. We're going to see so many different cultures come in and really get behind their team and support their team. And that's going to be just a great thing to watch.
3: Greg, I know that a lot of us here are excited about being able to host the World Cup, but how do other countries feel about coming to the United States and America, hosting the World Cup and celebrating our 250th birthday?
17: Yeah. Well, you know how the U.S. is. We do everything. Everything's easy to do in the United States. You know, so the visitors will come and they'll just enjoy their experience. Everything's convenient. You know, we have a lot of food options, a lot of lodging options, you know, easy to get around. So I think they're really going to enjoy it.
1: Greg, we've obviously talked a lot about the U.S. team. You mentioned France as a dominant force for people to pay attention to. Whenever you have a tournament like this, there's a team that can sneak up on you. In your opinion, what country is that? What team is that people might be sneaky surprised by?
17: I think Ecuador is a dark horse, and Norway. Those are my two dark horses in the tournament.
4: And before we say goodbye, our producer's from Portugal. So while we like the country and we like the people from the country, we don't love him. So maybe we're rooting against them. How is Portugal going to do?
17: They're one of my favorites as well.
4: Backfired.
3: Okay.
4: That backfired. He's also a Knicks fan, so like it's too much.
1: It's too much for him.
4: If you get Knicks and Portugal back to back, that's going to be, so they could win it all.
17: They could, yeah.
4: Yeah. Wow.
18: Yep.
4: Greg Berhalter is a former U.S. Men's team coach, the national team coach for the World Cup, currently with Chicago Fire. MLS is doing an amazing job sending people to the World Cup here. We appreciate the time and thank you so much for it. 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
1: Brunson gets it, fires up a three. Shot no good. The tip, it's gone. It's gone. It's gone. With 1.2 remaining, Knicks take the lead.
2: Finds Brunson at big court. Launches a straight on three. Missed it short. Tip by Ananobi. He put it in. Ananobi put it in. The Knicks take the lead.
3: Brunson, hello, on extension.
4: All of the calls from all of the nations.
5: Incredible.
4: Just an unbelievable game last night between the Knicks and the Spurs. I mean, think about this for a second. What'd I do?
6: No, you didn't do anything. I'm just sitting here thinking in my mind, my son being born the year the Knicks win the chip, he's going to be a Knicks fan.
4: Yeah, he ain't a Lakers fan like you.
7: You can't fight that.
6: Like, it's just destiny?
7: He was born the year, if they win, he was born the year they won. He is walking into an unbelievable era of Knicks fandom. You got to just let it happen.
6: Yeah.
7: But as a New York City kid, it's cool.
6: Yeah, it is. Like I'm as a native New Yorker, for that to be in the stars, in the atmosphere, to be a part of the vibes, I don't have a problem with that.
7: Good.
6: Plus, it's an Eastern Conference team. Yeah, we're in the West.
4: The World Cup starts today, as you just heard from Greg Berhalter. Patrick Mahomes signed has a $500 million contract, 2-year extension.
7: Yeah.
4: And just wait, please, because we had the greatest comeback in the history of the NBA last night in the finals. The Knicks lose in the first half by a lot. Like, if you're just going to look at the first half, and you're like, oh, God.
7: They were getting smoked. 41-22.
4: What?
7: They were getting smoked.
4: 41-22 after the first quarter. 76-49 at the half. Oh, my God. Cat, two early fouls. Oh, they're overcompensating for the non-call on Wemby in that last game when he pushes Brunson to the ground. Mitchell Robinson with a flagrant elbow. What a disaster. Not so fast, right? 90-75 after the third quarter. Wemby had that flagrant foul to Karl Anthony Towns, and now all of a sudden, one more foul, he gets suspended for the next game. May not matter if it's Knicks in five. And the New York Knicks did what they had to do to just stay alive and allow the Spurs to initially make mistakes and them to just be great. Jalen Brunson, late in games, awesome, right? Mike Brown, head coach, Jose Alvarado comes in and plays with Jalen Brunson 0 minutes prior to that point together. And then OG Anunoby becomes a New York hero forever. OG Anunoby, I don't know where you were planning on living when you were done with your career. I could tell you, Westchester County, New Jersey, maybe a little bit Greenwich, Connecticut. You're going to earn an apartment in the city or on Long Island. You need a place here for the rest of your life. OGN, this is the extreme nature of it. When you have the block on De'Aaron Fox and then you have the game-winning tippet and you're going to win the NBA championship and you're likely going to be finals MVP, you can then live wherever you want and you're going to have more money than you know what to do with playing in the NBA, but you're going to have forever appearance contracts because of this.
6: When the Knicks finish the drill, and I anticipate that being on Saturday night, that play, that tip in by OG Anunoby, will be the statue at Madison Square Garden that they choose to immortalize this moment in this championship.
7: We're talking
6: statue?
7: That's
6: it right there. That's the one.
7: That's the shot. That's the photo.
6: Of all of the plays that they've had this postseason, that's the play.
7: Mm.
6: And Jalen Brunson has been awesome. He's had a lot of moments down the stretch. There's a reason why Jalen Brunson is one of the best clutch players, known for being one of the best clutch players in the entire league. But that moment by OG Anunoby is the moment that will be immortalized.
7: A lot of times in championship runs, when we talk about teams of destiny, which this New York Knicks team definitely feels like, there's the face of the team, but there's always the hero. There's the hero you don't expect. Jalen Brunson, definitively the face of this team.
6: Yeah.
7: OG will be the hero forever.
6: Yeah, it's like the Eagles in 2017, right? I don't know who you would dub as the face of the team, but it wasn't the backup quarterback. And you had Nick Foles, Philly.
7: St. Nick.
6: That's the statue out front of the stadium. Mm-hmm. So, like, Like, that's...
7: The Giants. Eli has the play. We're talking David Tyree.
6: Eli is Super Bowl MVP, but David Tyree was the hero of Super Bowl 42. There is no question about it.
7: Mm-hmm.
6: Here's the interesting thing.
4: He may be both in this
6: case. The interesting thing about the Knicks with OG. It could be both. And you brought this up weeks ago.
4: Yeah, bring it. Go
6: ahead. And we all scoffed at you.
4: Yeah, keep going.
6: Saying that there's no world in which OG Anunoby is considered the best player on the team. It's got to be Jalen Brunson. He's the guy. He's the fulcrum. It all orbits around him. The Nova Knicks, the culture, everything.
4: Mm-hmm.
6: And you just kept saying, but OG Anunoby, he's arguably one of the most dynamic players on the offensive side of the ball, and he's arguably the most dynamic player on the defensive side of the ball for the Knicks. He may be their best player.
4: Kawhi Leonard Jr. You kept
6: pointing it out.
4: That's what he is.
6: And everybody dismissed it.
7: Mm-hmm. Well,
6: because Jalen Brunson is the captain. But in this series right now, through the first four games, if you're picking an MVP,
4: it's him.
6: It's probably OG Anunoby.
7: Not only did he have the block and the tip-in last night, he's averaging 23.8 points, 58% shooting on the series. Remember when I put him on my power rankings? He was number 5 in the top 5 best/most important players heading into these finals. A lot of people absolutely dunked on me. They're like, how could he even make the list? And here he is, potentially finals MVP.
4: He's going to be the finals MVP because I think people are assuming, oh, it's still going to be Brunson. I think the people that vote for the finals MVP are smart people. And what they're going to look at is offense and defense and more than just, hey, biggest star on the team, he's what got them there. That's not what it is. It's what did it in the finals. And I think Brunson's been way better than people have given him credit for. And I will continue to go back to one thing. He never stopped shooting. Even though the efficiency wasn't high, he never stopped shooting, which means they still have to guard him. Conversely, they just stopped giving the ball to Wemby in the paint last night. That was not a thing for them. They chose, you know what? Let's revert back to what we once were terrible at in games 1 and 2, getting the ball to Wemby in the paint because we have a huge lead. No, your singular and only job at that point when you're up 29 points and you're dominating, you're up 27 at the half, your job in the second half is to run 24 minutes off the clock as soon as possible. To milk possessions. You have a 24-second shot clock. You should not be shooting with anything over 5 seconds to go in the shot clock. Even if it's a rushed bad shot, it doesn't matter. A bad shot with a 27-point lead at 3 seconds to go on the shot clock is better than a good shot

0: Tom Thibodeau the right guy for the New York Knicks? Tom Thibodeau did nothing to get fired other than them thinking he's probably not the right guy to get them there. Mitch Johnson, hopefully for him and the Spurs, will be the right guy. But if you want to start to build the case against him, he gave you a ton of ammo last night. And I hate doing this because he's like 37 years old. He is such a young man in this whole scheme of things. But the Spurs are now they're a win now team.
1: But the first postseason, you get your team to the NBA Finals?
2: Mm-hmm.
1: And you want to fire him?
0: No, I don't.
2: With a young core?
0: I don't want to fire him. Let me ask you a question.
1: So, I mean, what are you,
0: confident?
1: What are you suggesting?
0: Are you confident that Mitch Johnson will be the coach? And I hope he is. That will get Wemby on the block as many plays as possible. That will get that number of threes down. Like you've said, I hate five or more threes. I hate it. You're voluntarily losing the game. That's what you've said.
1: Well, just
0: that's
1: like
0: a coaching thing. You're like not allowed to do that.
1: But just like you develop players, you develop coaches.
0: That's right.
1: And with the organizational structure and Greg Popovich being there and Brian Ryan and R.C. Buford, so on and so forth, like the way the Spurs have it set up, I'm confident that Mitch Johnson can develop into a championship-winning head coach. I don't know that you got to throw the baby out with the bathwater. It's disappointing, but I also think it's an opportunity for this young group to learn. And, oh, by the way, I think the change that needs to happen is the Spurs moving on from De'Aaron Fox.
0: I think that will happen.
1: I think that's the change that needs to happen this summer.
0: Yeah, I would also.
1: It needs to be Dylan Harper and Steph Castle's team. That's who it needs to go to. And Steph Castle, I thought, was brilliant down the stretch. I mean, he had the offensive rebound, ends up getting fouled, the two free throws. His defense was amazing. Like, Steph Castle was awesome. He made Mike Brown do something that Mike Brown hadn't done all postseason long, which is play Jose Alvarado and Jalen Brunson together in the same lineup. I just think that it needs to be their team. And so the biggest shift that I anticipate the Spurs making after the disappointment, the heartbreak of losing these finals, is moving on from De'Aaron Fox.
0: Someone else may have had the greatest night of their life last night. It wasn't just OG Anunoby. We will talk to that person next. 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
2: It's short. It's grabbed by J.R. Smith. Smith is going to run it out. I think J.R. didn't know how much time was left. J.R. trying to dribble up near the timeline. And we're going to overtime.
3: Brunson's going to drive. Floats it over Wemby. Missed the shot. Ball is tipped out. It's carried all the way down floor. De'Aaron Fox going to chase it down. Fox layup. That's blocked.
4: Oh, boy. I thought he was fouled, but no call. De'Aaron Fox could have dribbled around.
5: Call on WTAM from years ago with the J.R. Smith play in the NBA Finals. And then after that, last night here on ESPN Radio, Mark Kestisher, you heard PJ Carlissimo there questioning what was De'Aaron Fox doing. Bonehead plays, unfortunately, for two veteran guys, J.R. Smith back in the day, and then De'Aaron Fox last night. 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Greatest comeback in the history of the NBA Finals. 29 points. The Knicks overcome that deficit to beat the San Antonio Spurs 107-106. Joining us now, David Dennis Jr., our ESPN Radio teammate. You will hear him today with Randy Scott from 10 a.m. until noon Eastern time. He was at the game last night. Anscape, hoop streams this weekend. And how would you describe your night at the Garden last night?
6: Last night runs into today. It was the wildest, I would say, more than sports experience, is the wildest sort of like on the job experience I could ever imagine. Like, I, to go from, there were boos. I don't know if it caught it picked up on.
5: They mentioned it. Yeah.
6: There were boos going into halftime. I've never seen that. Like, at halftime, I was like, I think the Spurs can win this in six. I don't think the Knicks are going to win another game. And at the end, an hour and a half later, 2 hours later, it's Knicks in five. Like, I've never seen that kind of turnaround, that sort of pandemonium. As soon as the game was over, the first thing I said, besides, excuse me, ASAP, I got to do some work, was, this has surpassed Willis Reed in terms of MSG moments. This is the definitive MSG moment.
4: The OG tip.
6: The OG tip, that comeback. This is the defining. And I know, like, history and all that stuff. Yeah. You're going to be telling people about this for as long as people have been talking about Willis Reed. We will be talking to people about what we saw that night, that OG tip, that comeback. Like, I think we're beyond NBA moments. Now, this is not, I'm not trying to be hyperbolic, but we're talking about what are the greatest New York moments in sports history.
4: Yes,
6: this is in that conversation of being at the top. I'm not a sports historian, I'm not a New York historian,
4: yeah,
6: but this is right there.
4: Oh, no question. It's right there with David Tyree's catch in Super Bowl 42. Yeah, yeah. It's right there with Derek Jeter's leadoff home run in the World Series in 2000. I mean, the Mookie Wilson play that goes through Bill Buckner's legs in the 86 World, like, World Series. There's all of those plays. Like, this is right there with those. But there is another side of it, which is the San Antonio collapse.
6: Yeah.
4: And Double D, I'm not sure if you heard it earlier, but our friend Evan Cohen right here has been questioning and potentially wondering whether or not Mitch Johnson is the guy to help Wemby win a championship. He called Mitch Johnson the Doug Collins to Phil Jackson for Michael Jordan. That's what he referred to Mitch Johnson as. What are your thoughts on Mitch Johnson, the job he's done, what happened last night, all of it?
6: So I don't know if anybody here has ever dated a narcissist. Not saying anybody here, but maybe your neighbor. But if you've dated a narcissist, one thing that you do know is that, like, they switch therapists all the time. You go to couples counseling and they switch. Sometimes it's not like you, it's not the therapist, it's the person, right? And we look at this Knicks playoff run. Right? What has happened in this Knicks playoff run? Philadelphia moved on from their front office, right? We were talking about the Cavs head coach. Should we fire the Cavs head coach because of what happened? And now we're talking about, is Mitch Johnson the person? It's not necessarily those. It's the person, which is the Knicks. The Knicks are doing this to people. They're doing this to people all the way through the playoffs, to where when it's over, we're saying, is this person the right person to get them over the hump? The Knicks are just doing this everywhere along the way. And we could talk about Mitch Johnson. And yes, he's young. And I do think that, like, youth has shown up with the Spurs. And I've been so anti this thing about youth and, like, the Spurs are the team that the youth has shown up.
4: Experience matters.
6: And experience has shown up for the coach as well. He is not prepared for this, which happens, right? Yeah. But there was another coach in his first finals who looked like he was way over his head. Mm-hmm. And we had multiple different situations and is now coaching the great, like, just a perfect finals. And that's Mike Brown. We had the same conversation about Mike Brown.
5: Not with the same team, though.
6: Well, not with the same. But there were. But when we looked at Mike Brown, his first finals, even though, yes, we nobody expected him to win, it was like he's not ready for this moment.
5: Mm-hmm.
6: Right.
5: And
6: not ready for
5: them. And they moved on.
6: And they moved on. But Mike Brown is a championship level coach.
4: He developed into a championship winning coach.
6: He's a championship level coach and coaching a perfect finals right now. And there is a world in which he could have done that if given some, you know, some time to do that. I think Mitch Johnson is a good enough. He coached them to the. They beat OKC.
5: I'm not arguing that. Okay. Do you believe the Spurs are a win now team?
6: Yeah, every team in the NBA is a win now team.
5: That's not true. Do you believe
1: are the Nets?
6: Why is that not true?
5: Okay, win now team, I think, would also indicate you have the ability to win now. The Spurs are a win now team because they have, as Small said, the Nets are not a win now team because they don't have the ability, which is fine, to win now. Are the Spurs a win now team?
6: Yeah.
5: Okay. Do you believe, are you confident 100% that Mitch Johnson is the head coach to get Wemby to a championship?
6: Yes. He's three games away from doing it right now.
5: That's fine.
6: And he's out being outcoached by a guy who's pitching the perfect game in terms of coaching.
1: Yeah.
6: He's had a team out there that had double-digit leads in every single game. I've never seen a team that is down 3-1 that says we could probably have swept this other team.
5: The inverse would be Mitch Johnson, who is an excellent coach, who is way beyond his years already, has had a double-digit lead in every game of the NBA Finals, and is down 3-1.
6: I'm with you, but
5: that has to be pointed out. And Victor Wembanyama, who's the best player on his team, does not play the way that allows for him to dominate.
6: I got you. I understand that. But I can also say that I was at the State Farm Massacre when the Knicks did that to the Hawks in Game 6, right? And at that, there was one of the lowest moments in the Hawks' history to be down, lose by 50 points or whatever it was.
5: Quinn Snyder did get
6: an extension.
5: Second job.
6: But I'm just saying, and then the next series demoralized Philadelphia, and then pants Cleveland, and now you're doing it again. Like, you can't make a move based on a team that is just doing this to everybody. They're doing it to everybody.
5: I don't want them to make a move. Go ahead.
1: David, I've been catching some heat today because while we're riding high on the Knicks comeback last night, it's not over.
6: Right.
1: The series is not over. There was no confetti last night. There was no hardware distributed. We talk about the Spurs having a double-digit lead in all these games. Victor Wembanyama being a once-in-a-generation player. Now he's got more rest in between games. Is there a world in which the Spurs can somehow find a way to come back?
6: I have been this whole time, like, both of these teams are not teams that, like, allow momentum to carry from one game to the next, right? Like, you Spurs were down 2-0. I say if they win three, they could win four. Like, I don't think that both these teams have shown that momentum is not a thing. Letdowns are not a thing. I think we're finally at the point where that letdown has happened. At some point, the Spurs have been anti-precedent, have been done things that we've never seen before. I think now we got to lean into a little bit of precedent here with the Spurs, and teams don't recover from losses like this.
5: David Dennis, Jr.
4: Hold on, I got one more question. I got to ask him. If we're power ranking the blame for the Spurs collapse last night, give me your top three.
6: The Spurs. I mean,
4: individuals. Come on now.
6: All right. So, Wemby has to hold a ton of this, right? Like, sure. you're the best player.
4: So, you
6: player.
4: Would have him number one?
6: Probably. Yeah, number one. You're the more best player. You're number one. Which is
1: more than Fox?
6: Fox is number two. Fox is number two. Because Fox, you got brought in for these moments. You got That's brought in to be the adult in the room. When he went for that layup, I don't have a ton of hair. I almost pulled my hair. I could not believe he went for that layup. The intentional foul, which was smart previously, was not smart in that moment when Alvarado was running around
4: and
6: like crazy.
4: You had an opportunity to triple team him with Steph Castle, De'Aaron Fox, and the half court line.
6: Right, yeah, at the half court line, you leave OG to go double Brunson when Wemby is already on him, and then I would have to say Mitch Johnson after that. It's in that order. Wemby, of course, is the best player. Has to do it. Fox, you got to
5: sustain best player, your coach, and your veteran player. It's a good trio.
1: Yeah,
5: that's rough.
1: Well, speaking of power rankings, can
6: one
1: you give
6: of those
1: us
6: guys
1: one
6: might
1: more?
6: Not be there? Yeah.
1: Are you open to one more set of power rankings?
6: Let's do it.
1: I know that beyond basketball, you had an incredible night at the Garden last night.
6: Yes.
1: Can you give us your top three power rankings of moments for David Dennis Jr. last night, Game 4 at the Garden?
6: Oh, so power ranking. So probably. One, meeting you guys' close personal friend, Ghostface, who is my favorite rapper of all time.
1: Mm-hmm.
6: Got to see him, and, he recognized your boy, so that was cool.
1: Awesome.
6: Got him down to do Ball Up Top, the Antscape digital show afterwards. It's like, Ghost, come, you know, ASAP. So I was in the box. ASAP is coming down. We go through Gen Pop with ASAP Rocky. I almost got trampled.
5: So it's you, Ghostface, and ASAP walking through?
6: me and ASAP Rocky walking through.
1: Just
6: and
1: the
6: then,
1: two of you.
6: And then and with his couple of his people and some ESPN, like we're walking down the Madison Square Garden. They're going nuts over him. Everybody's like going through the escalators with this dude. It's pandemonium. He goes in the Wu-Tang tent. I'm like, Ghostface, good to see you after from this morning. Come and like do the show. He's like, great. I'm going to come do 1 second. Can Raekwon come? Yeah, Ghost. Yes. Can RZA come? Let me think about it. Yeah. Every so we're just like going through to the court.
1: The whole
4: Wu-Tang is forever.
6: One third of the Wu-Tang.
4: So does Wu-Tang deserve more credit for the Knicks comeback?
6: They saved New York City.
4: This is the second time they've done it.
6: Wu-Tang saved New York City. They turned the vibes around. The vibes were bad.
4: Wu-Tang deserves a ring.
6: They turned the vibes around. This is the Wu game, everybody.
4: The Wu game. So Jordan had the flu game. This is the Wu game.
6: They turned the vibes around. They saved New. They introduced Victor Wembanyama to the real Shaolin monks. That's what they did. They saved the city. Ghost, Ray, everybody, RZA, Jizza, Method Man, who's left? Master Killer, Inspector Deck, you guys.
5: I always think it's interesting that Redman's not part of it anyway, but I feel like a lot of people...
1: Okay, so what's number three?
4: He might cross the Goffles Bridge.
6: Yeah, he's close. He's like a cousin. He's basically one of the bees. One of the killer. Exactly. I feel like I'm one of the killer bees. Yeah, I'm one of the Wu bees.
4: Exactly.
6: Wu-Tang is forever.
1: Well, you gave us two. What's number three?
6: Probably
1: you and ASAP, Wu-Tang, what's number three?
6: In terms of moments at the game.
5: Or post-game.
6: Just sitting there with, so as you know, Chuck, Charles Barkley holds court after the game at different places. And him and Ernie Johnson, two guys who have seen everything. Ernie Johnson has covered all the things. And just watching two guys be like, I've never seen anything like that before in my life. Ever. And yeah, I've covered, you know, Ernie's covered everything.
1: Yeah.
6: Never seen a game like that in any sport in his entire life. And it was surreal. And also, honorable mention, walking from Madison Square Garden to there with Monica McNutt, who is, we all love Monica.
4: Yes.
6: And also, like, just a maid. She could run for mayor of New York City.
1: Oh, everyone loves her.
6: Everybody loves Monica McNutt. So shout out to her and all that.
5: David Dennis Jr., you'll hear him today, 10 a.m. to noon Eastern time with the last remaining member of Wu-Tang, Randy Scott. From between 10 a.m. and noon Eastern time, read him and watch him
6: is
5: on
6: Wu-Tang Antsgate. Overrated like Outkast?
5: Oh, I did not know. Absolutely not. Like Raw Postmates, come on. Ice Cream Man is coming. Challenge Finest. What up, Boo? 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
7: Hey, this is Rich Eisen. 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We'll talk about it with Hall of Famer Chris Webber. The actor Hart Denton from the Yellowstone spinoff series Dutton Ranch joins us in studio. 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
2: I mean, yeah. Victor Wembanyama can't be the face of the league when you're choking at the end of NBA Finals games, right? But this is his second choke in the last three games.
3: Mm. LeBron's team's lost a lot, and he was the face of the league.
2: Yeah, but I don't know that LeBron was missing three of the four free throws he attempted in the fourth quarter. I don't know that LeBron was turning it over like Wemby did at the end of game two when he hit Steph Castle in the back. Like,
1: when he was playing point guard or when he's playing out beyond the arc or when he's shooting and he's not dunking, all those spots where he should be near the basket?
2: The one, he got his own rebound at the end of game two. I mean, he got the defensive rebound. And they were in this spot where they were trying to figure out, are we going to push it? Are we going to take a timeout? What are we going to do? And Wemby got caught in between. Steph Castle was waiting for it. Then he turned up court because he thought Wemby was bringing it up. And he ends up turning it over. And then the foul gets committed. So he compounded a problem. But, like, when you have, you know, your best players making mistakes at the end of games like this, it's I don't want to say it's a character flaw, but it's certainly something that the San Antonio Spurs are going to have to work past if they're going to win a championship in the foreseeable future.
1: Yeah, and, you know, one other thing. I personally despise when the NFL, and I know why they do it. It's obviously better information for the gamblers, et cetera, when they release the injury reports, because I always think it's target practice. Like, oh, Chris Canty has a shoulder injury. Yeah. Cool, what do you think the offensive lineman's going to do that you're going up against? Destroy your shoulder.
2: I ain't going to feel it.
1: But
2: I'm on tour
1: tell
2: also.
1: Tell somebody.
2: Go for it, buddy.
1: I don't think you should publicize your weakness.
4: I'm good.
2: This is not going to matter.
1: I just don't think you should publicize your weakness. And I think that every time Wemby shoots pull-up threes off of one dribble beyond the three-point line, like halfway between three-point and half court, you're publicizing your weakness. You're telling everybody you're tired.
2: Yeah, listen. I agree with you on that front. And here's the thing. After game one, Mitch Johnson was talking about the team needs to get in the paint. We need to live in the paint more. So, like, the head coach was preaching that. It's up to the players to go out there and execute. But I'm just talking about the specific plays late in games, because they've had double-digit leads in every single finals game.
1: Yep.
2: It's a matter of how do we execute in late-game situations, and it feels like it's take your turn when it comes to the blunders. And coincidentally, the guys that aren't making the mistakes are the two young point guards, yeah, Steph Castle and Dillon Harper. They're the ones that aren't making the mistakes.
1: That's right.
2: And it feels like Mitch Johnson and everybody on the San Antonio team is afraid of those guys losing the game for them. Meanwhile, everybody else on the Spurs is losing the damn game, Wemby included.
1: I think we're at a point, if you're the Spurs, where Mitch Johnson, head coach, should literally sit back and say to Dillon Harper, I'm maybe going to give you the opportunity to make yourself one of the great stories in the history of the sport. I'm giving you the ball. You're the guy now. You're going to be the one making plays for us. And if we go and win the next three, yes, of course, Wemby's the best player, but you're the guy that has the chance to tell the story in a way that is greater than anyone else.
2: But Ev, we said that after game one.
1: But he didn't do it.
2: Ev, I said it after game one. Now, the Spurs got high on their own supply in several ways in last night's game, because what happened in game three with De'Aaron Fox making that mid-range pull-up, that was the one, oh, that's what we got De'Aaron Fox here for. He's great in these moments. No, he ain't. He just had a game after being widely criticized for what happened in the first two. Like, it should have been Dillon Harper's show. Yep. It should be Steph Castle's show. Like, wow. Lean on those guys. Instead, you let De'Aaron Fox make bonehead play after bonehead play in the final minute of the game that end up costing you one. When the sole reason why you stuck with him throughout all of his struggles in the postseason, whether it's the injured ankle or not that's affecting him, was because he was supposed to be the steady hand on the court, and he was not. There is no world that exists in my mind where De'Aaron Fox should be on the San Antonio Spurs next year.
1: The show tonight, between 7 p.m. and 10 p.m. Eastern, of course, will be Amber and Ian. NCAA President Charlie Baker will join them at 7:30 p.m. Eastern. I would say there's a lot to talk to him about,
2: yep,
1: in and around the Brendan Sorsby situation at Texas Tech, college football playoff expansion, et cetera, et cetera. NCAA President Charlie Baker tonight, 7:30 p.m. Eastern, with Amber and Ian. 888-SAY-ESPN is your telephone number to join the show. Mike in Albany, listening on 104.5 The Team. Mike.
4: Hey, good morning, guys. Exciting times in New York. This is great for the Knicks and the team, the city, and everybody. But I got two questions for you. One, is DraftKings going to take a line on who's going to be the one that causes Wembley to have the next flagrant foul and get kicked out of the rest of the series?
3: I don't think they would do that. I don't think you can do that, right? Because
2: I think I saw something.
3: Really? Maybe, you can.
2: Here's what I'll say. It's not going to matter, Mike. It's going to be over on Saturday.
4: I don't know how the Spurs get off the mat, Mike. If it's a facetious question, you're already focusing on Wembley. That's not the question. The other question I have is the Knicks have an attic space in the Spurs' head. Plus, no one's mentioned the fact that the Knicks beat them in the Emirates, the coveted NBA Emirates Cup in the early part of the season.
3: Well, I'm actually glad, you know what? Thank you for the phone call. I'm glad you brought that up. The banner should go up after they win the championship for the in-season tournament.
2: And I wonder, moving forward, will we put more weight on who wins the NBA Cup?
5: Yeah.
3: Will that matter more? 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
3: We are Unsportsmanlike here on ESPN Radio. ESPN 2, you. 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We're still trying to catch our breath from last night with the Knicks' unbelievable comeback victory over the San Antonio Spurs, down 29 points. But oh, by the way, the World Cup gets going today. Greg Berhalter is the former head coach of the U.S. men's national team, and he is currently the head coach and director of football for the Chicago Fire in the MLS. Okay, so before we get into the soccer and the World Cup, did you see any of last night? Did you hear about last night? Because all the United States players were going crazy about it. Had you ever seen a comeback? Like, what comeback in sports, 29 points down? You're a coach. That's ridiculous, is it not?
22: It was unbelievable. Absolutely unbelievable. You could see the momentum start to shift in the third quarter, and the Knicks just kept going and getting back in the game, and then, you know, what an ending to the game. Absolutely amazing.
3: Best comeback you've ever been a part of in soccer. Do you remember specifically?
22: We were talking about that last night. I think there was a game where we were down 3-0. We came back and won 4-3. You know, in soccer, to turn that around is incredible.
2: Yeah, I mean, that is one of the greatest comebacks that we've ever seen in sports history, and it's an extensive sports history in New York City. So as a native New Yorker, it's really special. But as a coach, when you see your team struggling the way that the New York Knicks were struggling early on, what's the message to your guys in terms of making sure that they give themselves a pathway to get back into the game and potentially win it at the end?
22: Well, you could see that they went into desperation mode. Like, the effort that they were giving defensively and the chances they were taking defensively, you know, to put pressure on the ball, to force San Antonio into bad shots, was incredible. And they just kept going. It wasn't like, you could see there was less of a game plan. It was more about, listen, we got to find a way to get this done.
2: Okay.
23: We know that the World Cup is obviously starting today, the biggest thing in the entire world. And we have games here in New York City, in the New York general area. What's it like knowing that that's kicking off while this Knicks run is happening at the same time? From your point of view, what's that energy like?
22: I mean, it's incredible to have two sporting events like this going on at the same time, because you know how New York gets behind its teams, mm-hmm. and it's like taking over the city. And now, meanwhile, you have this World Cup that's starting. That's going to be the biggest sporting event in the history of the World Cup. So, I mean, it's incredible.
3: Talking with Greg Berhalter, the former U.S. men's national coach, part of the MLS, Chicago Fire. All right, let's talk about the MLS influence on the World Cup, because it is a lot, and maybe more than it's ever been. Why has the MLS been able to produce so many great players and capitalize on this, where it can now almost be in partnership with the World Cup in this?
22: So there's a couple reasons why. I think first off is the investment by the ownership groups in Major League Soccer. We have 30 clubs right now. We have world-class facilities. We're able to attract world-class players and develop world-class players. So 21 of the players on this World Cup, U.S. World Cup squad have come from MLS developmental systems. So that's okay. A big number.
2: That's a huge right. number. So, Greg, you're on that side of it. You've yep. been a player before. Yep. You're a coach. You're director of football for the Chicago Fire. You're also a dad, and your son Sebastian yep. is on the men's team.
22: Yep.
2: What did it feel like when you realized that he was going to be a part of this year's team?
22: Well, when he called me, he FaceTimed me, and we were, you know, dealing with Chris Brady on Chicago Fire getting the announcement also, so it was at the same time. But when he FaceTimed me and he looked me in the eyes, you know, it was such a proud moment as a mm-hmm. dad, because I know how hard he's worked to get there. And it was just really like for the whole family, that whole week, you know, the family was kind of on edge, like, what's going to happen? We knew the announcement was coming Friday, and you just like, you hold your breath basically for 5 days, you know, so we were all blue in our faces.
23: But it paid off.
22: Yeah, no, it was amazing.
23: Well, let's talk about the roster in general. Lots been made about the construction of this roster. Mm-hmm. How does it differ from the roster that you've coached?
22: So 13 of the players are returning from the previous World Cup, but I would say 19 of them or 20 of them have been in the last cycle. So they've been around the national team program. It's not new players. Then you have about six players, Sebastian included, that are new from last cycle. And I think, you know, so it's a good mix. You have veteran experience of players that have played in the World Cup, and then you have this new talent that's going to, you know, re-energize and give the team some fresh air.
0: Talking with Greg Berhalter, the former U.S. men's national head coach of the soccer team, of course, in the World Cup. World Cup gets going today. 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Also, Chicago Fire, MLS. I'm thinking about the NFL. Sean Payton is the head coach of the Denver Broncos. They don't make it to the Super Bowl, and everybody says he did an awesome job this year. Because he did. You can win perception-wise and feeling in other sports when you don't win at all. As the U.S. men's national coach, is it hell? I mean, let's be honest. Like, no, I don't know that I've ever heard anyone say, boy, that guy did a good job if you don't win the World Cup.
22: Well, I think it's, you know, Americans like winners. Like, when we're watching the Olympics, you know, what are we rooting for? Golds.
2: Gold medals, yeah. Right.
22: No, we're not interested in bronze medals. And that's just the nature of Americans and how high of a bar it is for us. Unfortunately, in soccer, you know, we're still a little bit behind the top teams in the world.
0: Why?
22: Because of culture. You know, in other countries, kids grow up playing soccer. They're playing 24/7. They're around it. They're immersed in it. In the United States, it's a little bit different. There's a little bit of a separation. It's not in our culture yet. It will be, but it's just not right now.
2: Okay. All right. So I'm curious to know, because there's obviously the excitement, the anticipation around the U.S. men's national team, but then also there are some superstars that people in this country are going to have an opportunity to see up close and personal. So U.S. men's team aside, I know you're going to encourage everybody to watch every moment of the World Cup that they can see. But if you had to point out one player, one team that fans domestically should make sure that they watch, who would that team be? Who would that player be in this year's World Cup?
22: So I would say I'd watch France. And the reason why I'd watch France is because they can field three teams that could compete in the World Cup. They're that good.
23: Wow.
22: And then you have stars like Mbappe, who's amazing, Dembele, who's amazing, Doué, who's amazing. So they have such a good attack that, you know, it will be fun to watch. And they're disappointed not to win last time the World Cup was played. So I think they're going to have a chip on their shoulder. That would be a team to look out for.
2: Okay.
22: Yeah.
23: Well, Evan talked about the expectations we have in America, right? We want winners. Yep. How difficult is the U.S. men's national team's path?
22: It's difficult. We have a tough group. It's a very evenly balanced group. So, you know, there's no team that stands out as being, you know, a lot better than the others. There's no team that's a lot worse than the others. So it's balanced. It's going to be difficult navigating through that. And then the pathway as we go is challenging. You know, to win knockout games at the World Cup is extremely difficult. But what I'm counting on is, you know, having a good group performance, but then really using the momentum of the U.S. public, of the fans, to get behind the team and help them through the knockout stage.
0: See, that's interesting, because I thought perception, and obviously I don't know anything like you do, but I thought perception was that the team may not be as good, I'm saying nothing about your son, but the team as a whole may not be as good, but the draw may actually get us deeper into the World Cup. Is that fair in the way we're looking at this, or no? You think the draw is as difficult as ever?
22: No, I think it's a difficult group. It's just, it's well balanced. You know, there's teams, Paraguay's a tough team, Australia's difficult, and Turkey's a very good team. So it's a difficult group.
0: Finish this sentence for me, Coach. Greg Berhalter joining us here, former head coach of the United States men's team for the World Cup, Chicago Fire, MLS, dominating the World Cup and the most amount of players they've ever sent to the World Cup. Lamine Yamal is?
22: One of the world's best.
0: Why?
22: He's very difficult to contain. You know, it's, if you could imagine, everything we do in soccer is with our feet, right? All other U.S. sports are with our hands. So you have to have amazing amount of coordination, and basically the ball is like attached to his foot. He can move freely with the ball at his feet, and that makes him very difficult to defend. His quickness, his speed, and his ability to put the ball in goal is second to none.
0: It's a follow up on that. Explain like when you say he can move freely with his feet, somebody that's not a soccer fan may say, well, isn't that the whole sport? To you, that's someone that's played and coached, et cetera, what does that actually mean?
22: Well, the highest level players, when they change direction, it's difficult to change direction with the ball. And Lamine Yamal can do that. He can change direction. He can accelerate with the ball at his feet. And that's, I mean, like Messi, him, there's very few players that can that don't lose speed when they have the ball at their feet.
0: Interesting.
2: All right, so Chris Rich is defender for the U.S. men's team. He's dealing with an ankle injury. He says he's progressing where he's expected to be ready to go for the opener on Friday. What version of him do you expect to see when the U.S. men's teams get this thing kicked off?
22: He'll be ready to go. I'm confident that, you know, the ankle will be healed up and, you know, no matter what, he wants to play in this opening game. So, you know, he'll take probably a couple anti-inflammatories and he'll tape it up. He'll be good to go. You know the recipe.
2: Yeah.
23: Greg, in advance of the World Cup and reading a lot about factors that could dictate outcomes, so much has been made of the weather, the heat, the humidity. I'm seeing all these videos and pictures of various teams and players trying to get acclimated to that. In your opinion, how big of a factor will the heat be? And as a coach, what would you do to combat that?
22: So you have to have good hydration strategies. You have to understand what the players are losing. You know, some players lose a lot of electrolytes when they sweat, more salt content. Some players don't, so you need to be aware of that. Use the hydration breaks. You know, every game's having hydration breaks now. And then be smart about recovery. I think that's really important. The Northern European teams are going to have a more difficult time, but, you know, I don't see it being too much of a factor overall.
0: Do you like the expanded World Cup, 48 teams now?
22: It's interesting. I think it waters down the competition a little bit, but it does give other countries the opportunity to be in the World Cup for the first time. So, you know, it has pros and cons.
0: We've asked you a ton of questions about the World Cup. What else do we need to know that we haven't asked you that people are going to be excited about? Because, we're in the midst of this amazing run with the Knicks and the Spurs here, right? That's going to end. And the biggest sporting event in the world, by far, is starting today with the World Cup. What else do we need to know?
22: Yeah, I think when June comes around and the NBA Finals is done, we have a little bit of a lull, right? And now the World Cup's on. So we got 1 month of just the highest level of soccer. And really, it's about celebrating the game. You know, we're going to see so many people come into our country. We're going to see so many different cultures come in and really get behind their team and support their team. And that's going to be just a great thing to watch.
2: Greg, I know that a lot of us here are excited about being able to host the World Cup, but how do other countries feel about coming to the United States and America, hosting the World Cup and celebrating our 250th birthday?
22: Yeah. Well, you know how the U.S. is. We do everything. Everything's easy to do in the United States, you know, so the visitors will come and they'll just enjoy their experience. Everything's convenient. You know, we have a lot of food options, a lot of lodging options, you know, easy to get around. So I think they're really going to enjoy it.
23: Greg, we've obviously talked a lot about the U.S. team. You mentioned France as a dominant force for people to pay attention to. Whenever you have a tournament like this, there's a team that can sneak up on you. In your opinion, what country is that? What team is that people might be sneaky surprised by?
22: I think Ecuador is a dark horse, and Norway. Those are my two dark horses in the tournament.
0: And before we say goodbye, our producer's from Portugal. So while we like the country and we like the people from the country, we don't love him. So maybe we're rooting again. How is Portugal going to do?
22: They're one of my favorites as well.
0: Backfired.
2: Okay.
0: That backfired. He's also a Knicks fan, so it's too much to
23: say.
0: If you get Knicks and Portugal back to back, that's going to be, so they could win it all.
22: They could, yeah.
0: Wow. Greg Berhalter is a former U.S. Men's team coach, the national team coach for the World Cup, currently with Chicago Fire. MLS is doing an amazing job sending people to the World Cup here. We appreciate the time and thank you so much for it. 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
1: Austin gets it, fires up a three. Shot no good. The tip, it's gone! It's gone! It's gone! With 1.2 remaining, Knicks take the lead.
2: Finds Brunson in big court. Launches a straight on three. Missed it short. Tip by Anunoby. He put it in. Anunoby put it in. The Knicks take the lead.
3: Brunson, hello, a distancia.
4: Jalen Brunson, Jalen Brunson à 3 points, Jalen Brunson, c'est court!
5: C'est dur.
6: All of the calls from all of the nations.
7: Incredible.
6: Just an unbelievable.
8: I have goosebumps.
6: Game last night between the Knicks and the Spurs. I mean, think about this for a second. What? What'd I do?
7: No, you didn't do anything. I'm just sitting here thinking in my mind, my son being born the year the Knicks win the chip, he's going to be a Knicks fan.
6: Yeah, he ain't a Lakers fan like you.
8: You can't fight that.
7: Like, it's just destiny?
8: He was in the stars? Born the year, if they win, he was born the year they won. He is walking into an unbelievable era of Knicks fandom. You got to just let it happen.
7: Yeah, yeah.
8: But as a New York City kid, it's cool.
7: Yeah, it is. Yeah, it is. Like I'm as a native New Yorker, for that to be in the stars, in the atmosphere, to be a part of the vibes, I don't have a problem with that.
8: Good.
7: Plus, it's an Eastern Conference team. Yeah, we're in the West.
6: The World Cup starts today, as you just heard from Greg Berhalter. Patrick Mahomes signed has a $500 million contract, 2-year extension.
8: Yeah.
6: And just wait, please, because we had the greatest comeback in the history of the NBA last night in the finals. The Knicks lose in the first half by a lot. Like, if you're just going to look at the first half, and you're like, oh, God.
8: They were getting smoked.
6: 41-22. What?
8: They were getting smoked.
6: 41-20. Yes, 41-22 after the first quarter, 76-49 at the half. Oh, my God. Cat, two early fouls. Oh, they're overcompensating for the non-call on Wemby in that last game when he pushes Brunson to the ground. Mitchell Robinson with a flagrant elbow. What a disaster. Not so fast, right? 90-75 after the third quarter. Wemby had that flagrant foul to Karl Anthony Towns, and now all of a sudden, one more flagrant, he gets suspended for the next game. May not matter if it's Knicks in five. And the New York Knicks did what they had to do to just stay alive and allow the Spurs to initially make mistakes and them to just be great. Jalen Brunson, late in games, awesome, right? Mike Brown, head coach, Jose Alvarado comes in and plays with Jalen Brunson 0 minutes prior to that point together. And then OG Anunoby becomes a New York hero forever. OG Anunoby, I don't know where you were planning on living when you were done with your career. I could tell you, Westchester County, New Jersey, maybe a little bit Greenwich, Connecticut. You're going to earn an apartment in the city or on Long Island. You need a place here for the rest of your life. OGN, this is the extreme nature of it. When you have the block on De'Aaron Fox and then you have the game-winning tippet and you're going to win the NBA championship and you're likely going to be finals MVP, you can then live wherever you want and you're going to have more money than you know what to do with playing in the NBA, but you're going to have forever appearance contracts because of this.
7: When the Knicks finish the drill, and I anticipate that being on Saturday night, that play, that tip in by OG Anunoby, will be the statue at Madison Square Garden that they choose to immortalize this moment in this championship.
8: We're talking
7: statue? That's it right there. That's the one.
8: That's the shot. That's the photo.
7: Of all of the plays that they've had this postseason, that's the play.
8: Mm.
7: And Jalen Brunson has been awesome. He's had a lot of moments down the stretch. There's a reason why Jalen Brunson is one of the best clutch players, known for being one of the best clutch players in the entire league. But that moment by OG Anunoby is the moment that will be immortalized.
8: A lot of times in championship runs, when we talk about teams of destiny, which this New York Knicks team definitely feels like, there's the face of the team, but there's always the hero. There's the hero you don't expect. Jalen Brunson, definitively the face of this team.
7: Yeah.
8: OG will be the hero forever.
7: Yeah, it's like the Eagles in 2017, right? I don't know who you would dub as the face of the team, but it wasn't the backup quarterback. And yet Nick Foles, Philly.
8: St. Nick.
7: That's the statue out front of the stadium. Mm-hmm. So, like, Like, that's...
8: The Giants. Eli has the play. We're talking David Tyree.
7: Eli is Super Bowl MVP, but David Tyree was the hero of Super Bowl 42. There is no question about it.
8: Mm-hmm.
7: Here's the interesting thing.
6: He may be both in this
7: Here's the interesting thing about the Knicks. With OG, it could be both. And you brought this up weeks ago.
6: Yeah, bring it. Go
7: ahead. And we all scoffed at you.
6: Yeah, keep going.
7: Saying that there's no world in which OG Anunoby is considered the best player on the team. It's got to be Jalen Brunson. He's the guy. He's the fulcrum. It all orbits around him. The Nova Knicks, the culture, everything.
6: Mm-hmm.
7: And you just kept saying, but OG Anunoby, he's arguably one of the most dynamic players on the offensive side of the ball, and he's arguably the most dynamic player on the defensive side of the ball for the Knicks. He may be their best player.
6: Kawhi Leonard Jr.
7: You kept pointing it out.
6: That's what he is.
7: And everybody dismissed it.
8: Mm-hmm. Well,
7: because Jalen Brunson is the captain. But in this series right now, through the first four games, if you're picking an MVP,
6: it's him.
7: It's probably OG Anunoby.
8: Not only did he have the block and the tip-in last night, he's averaging 23.8 points, 58% shooting on the series. Remember when I put him on my power rankings? He was number five in the top five best/most important players heading into these finals. A lot of people absolutely dunked on me. They're like, how could he even make the list? And here he is, potentially finals MVP.
6: He's going to be the finals MVP because I think people are assuming, oh, it's still going to be Brunson. I think the people that vote for the finals MVP are smart people. And what they're going to look at is offense and defense and more than just, hey, biggest star on the team, he's what got them there. That's not what it is. It's what did it in the finals. And I think Brunson's been way better than people have given him credit for. And I will continue to go back to one thing. He never stopped shooting. Even though the efficiency wasn't high, he never stopped shooting, which means they still have to guard him. Conversely, they just stopped giving the ball to Wemby in the paint last night. That was not a thing for them. They chose, you know what? Let's revert back to what we once were terrible at in games one and two, getting the ball to Wemby in the paint because we have a huge lead. No, your singular and only job at that point when you're up 29 points and you're dominating, you're up 27 at the half. Your job in the second half is to run 24 minutes off the clock as soon as possible. To milk possessions. You have a 24-second shot clock. You should not be shooting with anything over 5 seconds to go in the shot clock. Even if it's a rushed bad shot, it doesn't matter. A bad shot with a 27-point lead at 3 seconds to go in the shot clock is better than a good shot with 19 seconds in the shot clock. They didn't do that. And this is where Mitch Johnson, who is an excellent coach, and I am not in any way, shape, or form, let me be clear about this, at all, advocating for them to fire him, to move on from him. That's not what I'm saying.
7: Okay.
6: What I'm saying is, at no point probably did the Chicago Bulls think about firing Doug Collins when he was coaching their team for the 3 years because they were winning games, and he's an excellent coach. But at some point, they had to ask themselves, is Doug Collins the right guy for Michael Jordan? Right? Is Tom Thibodeau the right guy for the New York Knicks? Tom Thibodeau did nothing

0: No, I don't.
1: With a young core?
0: I don't want to fire him. Let me ask you a question.
2: So, I mean, what are you,
0: confident?
2: What are you suggesting?
0: Are you confident? Are you confident that Mitch Johnson will be the coach, and I hope he is, that will get Wemby on the block as many plays as possible, that will get that number of threes down? Like you said, I hate five or more threes. I hate it. You're voluntarily losing the game. That's what you've said. Well, just That's a coaching thing. You're not allowed to do that.
2: But just like you develop players, you develop coaches.
0: That's right.
2: And with the organizational structure and Greg Popovich being there and Brian Ryan and R.C. Buford, so on and so forth, like they, the way the Spurs have it set up, I'm confident that Mitch Johnson can develop into a championship-winning head coach. I don't know that you got to throw the baby out with the bathwater. It's disappointing, but I also think it's an opportunity for this young group to learn. And, oh, by the way, I think the change that needs to happen is the Spurs moving on from De'Aaron Fox.
0: I think that will happen.
2: I think that's the change that needs to happen this summer.
0: Yeah, I would also.
2: It needs to be Dylan Harper and Steph Castle's team. That's who it needs to go to. And Steph Castle, I thought, was brilliant down the stretch. I mean, he had the offensive rebound, ends up getting fouled, the two free throws. His defense was amazing. Like, Steph Castle was awesome. He made Mike Brown do something that Mike Brown hadn't done all postseason long, which is play Jose Alvarado and Jalen Brunson together in the same lineup. I just think that it needs to be their team. And so the biggest shift that I anticipate the Spurs making after the disappointment, the heartbreak of losing these finals, is moving on from De'Aaron Fox.
0: Someone else may have had the greatest night of their life last night. It wasn't just OG Anunoby. We will talk to that person next. We're on Sportsmanlike, presented by Progressive Insurance. 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
2: It's short. It's grabbed by J.R. Smith. Smith is going to run it out. I think J.R. didn't know how much time was left. J.R. going to dribble up near the timeline. And we're going to overtime.
3: Brunson's going to drive. Floats it over Wemby. Missed the shot. Ball is tipped out. It's carried all the way down floor. Darren Fox going to chase it down. Fox layup. That's blocked.
4: Oh, boy. I thought he was fouled, but no call. De'Aaron Fox could have dribbled around.
5: Call on WTAM from years ago with the J.R. Smith play in the NBA Finals. And then after that, last night here on ESPN Radio, Mark Kestisher, you heard P.J. Carlissimo there questioning what was De'Aaron Fox doing. Bonehead plays, unfortunately, for two veteran guys, J.R. Smith back in the day, and then De'Aaron Fox last night. 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Greatest comeback in the history of the NBA Finals. 29 points. The Knicks overcome that deficit to beat the San Antonio Spurs 107-106. Joining us now, David Dennis Jr., our ESPN Radio teammate. You will hear him today with Randy Scott from 10 a.m. until noon Eastern time. He was at the game last night. Antscape, hoop streams this weekend. And how would you describe your night at the Garden last night?
6: Last night runs into today. It was the wildest, I would say more than sports experience, is the wildest sort of like on-the-job experience I could ever imagine. Like, I, to go from... There were boos. I don't know if it caught it picked up on.
5: They mentioned it. Yeah.
6: There were boos going into halftime. I've never seen that. Like, at halftime, I was like, I think the Spurs can win this in six. I don't think the Knicks are going to win another game. And at the an hour and a half later, 2 hours later, it's Knicks in five. Like, I've never seen that kind of turnaround, that sort of pandemonium. As soon as the game was over, the first thing I said, besides, excuse me, ASAP, I got to do some work, was, this has surpassed Willis Reed in terms of MSG moments. This is the definitive MSG moment.
4: The OG tip.
6: The OG tip, that comeback. This is the defining. And I know, like, history and all that stuff. Yeah. You're going to be telling people about this for as long as people are talking about Willis Reed. We will be talking to people about what we saw that night, that OG tip, that comeback. Like, I think we're beyond NBA moments. Now, this is not, I'm not trying to be hyperbolic, but we're talking about what are the greatest New York moments in sports history.
4: Yes.
6: This is in that conversation of being at the top. I'm not a sports historian, I'm not a New York historian, but this is right there.
4: Oh, no question. It's right there with David Tyree's catch in Super Bowl 42. Yeah, yeah. It's right there with Derek Jeter's leadoff home run in the World Series in 2000. I mean, the Mookie Wilson play that goes through Bill Buckner's legs in the 86 World, like, World Series. There's all of those plays. Like, this is right there with those. But there is another side of it, which is the San Antonio collapse.
6: Yeah.
4: And Double D, I'm not sure if you heard it earlier, but our friend Evan Cohen right here has been questioning and potentially wondering whether or not Mitch Johnson is the guy to help Wemby win a championship. He called Mitch Johnson the Doug Collins to Phil Jackson for Michael Jordan. That's what he referred to Mitch Johnson as. What are your thoughts on Mitch Johnson, the job he's done, what happened last night, all of it?
6: So I don't know if anybody here has ever dated a narcissist. Not saying anybody here, but maybe your neighbor. But if you've dated a narcissist, one thing that you do know is that, like, they switch therapists all the time. You go to couples counseling and they switch. Sometimes it's not like you, it's not the therapist. It's the person, right? And we look at this Knicks playoff run, right? What has happened in this Knicks playoff run? Philadelphia moved on from their front office, right? We were talking about the Cavs head coach. Should we fire the Cavs head coach because of what happened? And now we're talking about, is Mitch Johnson the person? It's not necessarily it's the person, which is the Knicks. The Knicks are doing this to people. They're doing this to people all the way through the playoffs, to where when it's over, we're saying, is this person the right person to get him over the hump? The Knicks are just doing this everywhere along the way. And we could talk about Mitch Johnson. And yes, he's young. And I do think that, like, youth has shown up with the Spurs. And I've been so anti this thing about youth and, like, the Spurs are the team that the youth has shown up.
4: Experience matters.
6: And experience has shown up for the coach as well. He is not prepared for this, which happens, right? Yeah. But there was another coach in his first finals who looked like he was way over his head. Mm-hmm. And we had multiple different situations and is now coaching the great, like, just a perfect finals. And that's Mike Brown. We had the same conversation about Mike Brown.
5: Not with the same team, though.
6: Well, not with the same. But when we looked at Mike Brown, his first finals, even though, yes, nobody expected him to win, it was like he's not ready for this moment.
5: Mm-hmm.
6: Right. Not ready for
5: them. And they moved on.
6: And they moved on. But Mike Brown is a championship level coach.
4: He developed into a championship winning coach.
6: He's a championship level coach and coaching a perfect finals right now. And there is a world in which he could have done that if given some time to do that. I think Mitch Johnson is a good enough. He coached them to the. They beat OKC.
5: I'm not arguing that. Do you believe the Spurs are a win now team?
6: Yeah, every team in the NBA is a win now team.
5: That's not true. Do you believe
1: are the Nets?
6: Why is that not true?
5: Win now team, I think, would also indicate you have the ability to win now. The Spurs are a win now team because they have, as Small said, the Nets are not a win now team because they don't have the ability, which is fine, to win now. Are the Spurs a win now team?
6: Yeah.
5: Okay. Do you believe, are you confident 100% that Mitch Johnson is the head coach to get Wemby to a championship?
6: Yes. He's three games away from doing it right now.
5: That's fine.
6: And he's out being outcoached by a guy who's pitching the perfect game in terms of coaching.
1: Yeah.
6: He's had a team out there that had double-digit leads in every single game. I've never seen a team that is down 3-1 that says we could probably have swept this other team.
5: The inverse would be Mitch Johnson, who is an excellent coach, who is way beyond his years already, has had a double-digit lead in every game of the NBA Finals and is down 3-1.
6: I'm with you, but
5: that has to be pointed out. And Victor Wembanyama, who's the best player on his team, does not play the way that allows for him to dominate.
6: I got you. I understand that. But I can also say that I was at the State Farm Massacre when the Knicks did that to the Hawks in Game 6, right? And at that, there was one of the lowest moments in the Hawks' history to be down, lose by 50 points or whatever it was.
5: Quinn Snyder did get an extension. Second job.
6: But I'm just saying, and then the next series demoralized Philadelphia and then pantsed Cleveland, and now you're doing it again. Like, you can't make a move based on a team that is just doing this to everybody. They're doing it to everybody.
5: I don't want them to make a move. Go ahead.
1: David, I've been catching some heat today because while we're riding high on the Knicks comeback last night, it's not over.
6: Right.
1: The series is not over. There was no confetti last night. There was no hardware distributed. We talk about the Spurs having a double-digit lead in all these games. Victor Wembanyama being a once-in-a-generation player. Now he's got more rest in between games. Is there a world in which the Spurs can somehow find a way to come back?
6: I have been this whole time, like, both of these teams are not teams that, like, allow momentum to carry from one game to the next, right? Like, the Spurs were down 2-0. I said if they win three, they could win four. Like, I don't think that both these teams have shown that momentum is not a thing. Letdowns are not a thing. I think we're finally at the point where that letdown has happened. At some point, the Spurs have been anti-precedent, have been done things that we've never seen before. I think now we got to lean into a little bit of precedent here with the Spurs, and teams don't recover from losses like this.
5: David Dennis, Jr.
4: Hold on, I got one more question I got to ask him. If we're power ranking the blame for the Spurs collapse last night, give me your top three.
6: The Spurs. I mean, it was
4: individuals. Come on now.
6: All right. So I mean, Wemby has to hold a ton of this, right? Like, you're the best.
4: So
6: player.
4: So you have him number one.
6: Probably, yeah, number one. You're the best player. You're number one. Which is
1: more than Fox?
6: Fox is number two. Fox is number two. Because Fox, you got brought in for these moments. You got brought in to be the adult in the room when he went for that layup. I don't have a ton of hair. I almost pulled my hair. I could not believe he went for that layup. The intentional foul, which was smart previously, was not smart in that moment when Alvarado was running around like crazy.
4: You had an opportunity to triple team him with Steph Castle, De'Aaron Fox, and the half court line.
6: Right, yeah, at the half court line, you leave OG to go double Brunson when Wemby is already on him, and then I would have to say Mitch Johnson after that. It's in that order. Wemby, of course, is the best player. Has to do it. Fox, you got to
5: sustain
6: this. Best
5: player, your coach, and your veteran player. It's a good trio.
1: Yeah,
5: that's rough.
1: Well, speaking of power rankings, can you give us one more?
6: One of those guys might not be there. Yeah.
1: Are you open to one more set of power rankings?
6: Let's do it.
1: I know that beyond basketball, you had an incredible night at the Garden last night.
6: Yes.
1: Can you give us your top three power rankings of moments for David Dennis Jr. last night, Game 4 at the Garden?
6: Oh, so power ranking. So probably. One, meeting you guys' close personal friend, Ghostface, who is my favorite rapper of all time.
1: Mm-hmm.
6: Got to see him, and, he recognized your boy, so that was cool.
1: Awesome.
6: Got him down to do Ball Up Top, the Antscape digital show afterwards. It's like, Ghost, come, ASAP. So I was in the box. ASAP is coming down. We go through Gen Pop with ASAP Rocky. I almost got trampled.
5: So it's you, Ghostface, and ASAP walking through?
6: Me and ASAP Rocky walking through.
1: Just
6: and
1: the
6: then,
1: two of you.
6: And then and with his couple of his people and some of his people, like, we're walking down the Madison Square Garden. They're going nuts over him. Everybody's, like, going through the escalators with this dude. It's pandemonium. He goes in the Wu-Tang tent. I'm like, Ghostface, good to see you after from this morning. Come and, like, do the show. He's like, great. I'm going to come do 1 second. Can Raekwon come? Yeah, Ghost. Yes. Can RZA come? Let me think about it. Yeah. Ever so we're just like going through to the court.
1: The whole
4: Wu-Tang is forever.
6: One third of the Wu-Tang.
4: So does Wu-Tang deserve more credit for the Knicks comeback?
6: They saved New York City.
4: This is the second time they've done it.
6: Wu-Tang saved New York City. They turned the vibes around. The vibes
4: Wu-Tang
6: were bad.
4: Wu-Tang deserves a ring.
6: Wu-Tang deserves a ring. They turned the vibes around. This is the Wu game, everybody.
4: The Wu game. So Jordan had the flu game. This is the Wu game.
6: They turned the vibes around. They saved new. They introduced Victor Wembanyama to the real Shaolin monks.
4: Oh!
6: That's what they did. Yes. They saved the city. Ghost, Ray, everybody, RZA, Jizza, Method Man. Who's left? Master Killer, Inspector Deck. You guys.
5: I always think it's interesting that Redman's not part of it anyway, but I feel like a lot of people...
1: Okay, so what's number three?
4: Right across the Goffles Bridge.
6: Yeah, he's just close. He's like a cousin. He's basically one of the bees, one of the killer. I feel like I'm one of the killer bees. I'm one of the Wu bees.
4: Exactly.
6: Wu-Tang is forever.
1: Well, you gave us two. What's number three?
6: Number three, probably...
1: You and ASAP, Wu-Tang, what's number three?
6: In terms of moments at the game...
5: Or post-game.
6: Just sitting there with... So, as you know, Chuck... Charles Barkley holds court after the game at different places. And him and Ernie Johnson, two guys who have seen everything. Ernie Johnson has covered all the things. And just watching two guys be like, I've never seen anything like that before in my life. Ever. And Ernie's covered all the everything.
1: Yeah.
6: Never seen a game like that in any sport in his entire life. And it was surreal. And also, honorable mention, walking from Madison Square Garden to there with Monica McNutt, who is, we all love Monica.
4: Yes.
6: And also, like, just a maid. She could run for mayor of New York City.
1: Oh, everyone loves her.
6: Everybody loves Monica McNutt. So shout out to her and all that.
5: David Dennis Jr., you'll hear him today, 10 a.m. to noon Eastern time with the last remaining member of Wu-Tang, Randy Scott. From between 10 a.m. and noon Eastern time, read him and watch him
6: is
5: on
6: Wu-Tang
5: Antscape.
6: Overrated like Outkast?
5: Oh, no, I did not know. Absolutely not. Like Raw Pokemon's coming. Ice Cream Man is coming. Challenge finest. What up, Boo? Peace, Your Highness. 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
7: Hey, this is Rich Eisen. 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The actor Hart Denton from the Yellowstone spinoff series Dutton Ranch joins us in studio. 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
2: I mean, yeah. Victor Wembanyama can't be the face of the league when you're choking at the end of NBA Finals games, right? But this is his second choke in the last three games.
1: LeBron's team's lost a lot, and he was the face of the league.
2: Yeah, but I don't know that LeBron was missing three of the four free throws he attempted in the fourth quarter. I don't know that LeBron was turning it over like Wemby did at the end of game two when he hit Steph Castle in the back.
1: You mean when he was playing point guard or when he's playing out beyond the arc or when he's shooting and he's not dunking, all those spots where he should be near the basket?
2: The one, he got his own rebound at the end of game two. I mean, he got the defensive rebound. And they were in this spot where they were trying to figure out, are we going to push it? Are we going to take a timeout? What are we going to do? And Wemby got caught in between. Steph Castle was waiting for it. Then he turned up court because he thought Wemby was bringing it up. And he ends up turning it over. And then the foul gets committed. So he compounded a problem. But, like, when you have, you know, your best players making mistakes at the end of games like this, it's I don't want to say it's a character flaw, but it's certainly something that the San Antonio Spurs are going to have to work past if they're going to win a championship in the foreseeable future.
1: Yeah, and, you know, one other thing. I personally despise when the NFL, and I know why they do it. It's obviously better information for the gamblers, et cetera, when they release the injury reports, because I always think it's target practice. Like, oh, Chris Canty has a shoulder injury. Yeah. Cool, what do you think the offensive lineman's going to do that you're going up against? Destroy your shoulder.
2: I ain't gonna feel it,
1: but
2: I'm on tour.
1: Tell
2: also.
1: Somebody
2: go for it, buddy.
1: I don't think you should publicize your weakness.
3: I'm good.
2: It's not gonna matter.
1: I just don't think you should publicize your weakness. And I think that every time Wemby shoots pull up threes off of one dribble beyond the 3-point line, like halfway between 3-point and half court, you're publicizing your weakness. You're telling everybody you're tired.
2: Yeah, listen, I agree with you on that front. And here's the thing: after game one, Mitch Johnson was talking about the team needs to get in the paint. We need to live in the paint more. So. Like, the head coach was preaching that. It's up to the players to go out there and execute. But I'm just talking about the specific plays late in games. Because they've had double-digit leads in every single finals game.
1: Yep.
2: It's a matter of how do we execute in late-game situations. And it feels like it's take your turn when it comes to the blunders. And coincidentally, the guys that aren't making the mistakes are the two young point guards, yeah. Steph Castle and Dillon Harper. They're the ones that aren't making the mistakes.
1: That's right.
2: And it feels like Mitch Johnson and everybody on the San Antonio team is afraid of those guys losing the game for him. Meanwhile, everybody else on the Spurs is losing the damn game, Wemby included.
1: I think we're at a point, if you're the Spurs, where Mitch Johnson, head coach, should literally sit back and say to Dillon Harper, I'm maybe going to give you the opportunity to make yourself one of the great stories in the history of the sport. I'm giving you the ball. You're the guy now. You're going to be the one making plays for us. And if we go and win the next three, yes, of course, Wemby's the best player, but you're the guy that has the chance to tell the story in a way that is greater than anyone else.
2: But Ev, we said that after game one.
1: But he didn't do it.
2: Ev, I said it after game one. Now, the Spurs got high on their own supply in several ways in last night's game because what happened in game three with De'Aaron Fox making that mid-range pull-up, that was the one, oh, that's what we got De'Aaron Fox here for. He's great in these moments. No, he ain't. He just had a game after being widely criticized for what happened in the first two. Like it should have been Dillon Harper's show. Yep. It should be Steph Castle's show. Like, wow. Lean on those guys. Instead, you let De'Aaron Fox make bonehead play after bonehead play in the final minute of the game that end up costing you one. When the sole reason why you stuck with him throughout all of his struggles in the postseason, whether it's the injured ankle or not that's affecting him, was because he was supposed to be the steady hand on the court, and he was not. There is no world that exists in my mind where De'Aaron Fox should be on the San Antonio Spurs next year.
1: The show tonight, between 7 p.m. and 10 p.m. Eastern, of course, will be Amber and Ian. NCAA President Charlie Baker will join them at 7:30 p.m. Eastern. I would say there's a lot to talk to him about,
2: yep,
1: in and around the Brendan Sorsby situation at Texas Tech, college football playoff expansion, et cetera, et cetera. NCAA President Charlie Baker tonight, 7:30 p.m. Eastern, with Amber and Ian. 888-SAY-ESPN is your telephone number to join the show. Mike in Albany, listening on 104.5 The Team. 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
3: Hey, good morning, guys. Exciting times in New York. It's great for the Knicks and the team and the city and everybody. But I got two questions for you. One, is DraftKings going to take a line on who's going to be the one that causes Wembley to have the next flagrant foul and get kicked out of the rest of the series?
1: I don't think they would do that. I don't think you can do that, right?
2: I think I saw something.
1: Really? Maybe you can.
2: But here's what I'll say. It's not going to matter, Mike.
4: The Knicks are going to be over on Saturday.
2: I agree. I don't know how the Spurs get off the mat, Mike.
3: If it's a facetious question. You're already focusing on Wembley. That's not the question. The other question I have is the Knicks have an attic space in the Spurs' head. Plus, no one's mentioned the fact that the Knicks beat them in the coveted NBA Emirates Cup. In the early part of the season.
1: Well, I'm actually glad you know what? 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I'm glad you brought that up. The banner should go up after they win the championship for the in-season tournament.
2: And I wonder, moving forward, will we put more weight on who wins the NBA Cup?
4: Yeah.
1: Will that matter more? 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
2: This is one of the most important days in New York sports history. Right up there with January 12, 1969.
10: I got news for you, buddy. 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
2: May 8, 1970.
19: Here comes Willis. And the crowd is going wild.
2: October 27, 1986.
20: Behind the man.
2: June
19: 14th, 1994. The waiting is over. The New York Rangers are the Stanley Cup champions.
2: This is right up there with the most important days in New York sports history.
19: Throws it deep downfield, wide open Tyree, who makes the catch.
2: Let's not kid ourselves. There's a ton of pressure on the New York Knicks to respond and win game four.
21: Tip it good. OG Anunoby, and this place is rocking at the Garden.

0: got 2 hours to figure out what to say. Because there was a good chunk of last night, man, where I had no idea what to say. He's David Dennis Jr. I'm Randy Scott. That much we know. It's ESPN Radio on the ESPN app. It's SiriusXM Channel 80. 888-SAY-ESPN, 888-729-3776. If we take mostly calls today about last night, reacting to one of the greatest NBA games of all time.
1: Where you at?
0: I'll take it. I'll absolutely take it. David Dennis Jr. is where I want to start, though, because one of the battles within the battle last night, one of the truly intriguing parts of last night, you said, wait a minute, you found out during the show, Wu-Tang is going to be there?
1: Wu-Tang.
0: And then you said, who did you want to meet out of all of them?
1: Ghostface Killah, Dennis Coles.
0: And so last night, I'm on Twitter, and I'm kind of keeping an eye on things for my guy. I'm trying to see how he's enjoying his night. And then there it is. The picture from, it looked like the but just behind the scenes, the bowels of MSG.
1: Yeah.
0: You found him, you snapped the flick. How did that go? How'd you make that happen?
1: I didn't do anything to make it happen. It just happened to be, I was in a little green room area with Perk, talking things over with Perk, talking about the game. And somebody like leans their head in or like says something to Perk. And I was like, who was that? He was like, oh, I think it was Method Man. And I was like, what? And somebody was like, yeah, I think they're passing by. I don't even know if I said anything to Perk. It was just like one of those Looney Tunes, like dust things behind me as I ran out. And I was like, Wu-Tang Clan might be here. And I was like, I have no professionalism in my spirit. So Ghostface is walking up. And I'm like, you know, Vanessa from Hoopstream. I was like, Vanessa, I see him. I was like, this is what it is. I see Ghostface approaching. I extend my hand to dap Ghostface up. Goes, my man, love what you're doing on TV.
0: Stop it. Stop it, dude. Come on.
1: Dap him up. I look him square in the eyes, and I say, Supreme Clientele changed my life.
0: And what do you say to that?
1: I appreciate that. You know, I'll dap him up. Boom. It was all the things that you could dream. My goat. I don't know, Randy, who's your GOAT? Who's your GOAT?
0: Oh, I mean, back in the day, I mean, like Tupac and Biggie, those are my, yeah. I grew up outside D.C., so it's an impossibility.
1: Well, any GOAT, like any musical, anybody.
0: Yeah.
1: You know,
0: yeah.
1: Like,
0: oh, I mean.
1: You know, yeah.
0: Yeah, I was a big Tom Petty fan, probably.
1: You know, like.
0: Because they're all dead. All my favorites are dead.
1: Like Ghostface.
0: Yeah.
1: And then, I don't know if we go get into the whole story of the night, I don't know how much you
0: allowed to share, because our guy is running on very little sleep.
1: Look, so at halftime, I'm like, I'm going down. So, you know, I'm up in the media area. Halftime, I'm like, I'm going to go watch this game in the green room or something. Like, I'm not going to be up here. It's going to be a blowout. I don't even know if there's much to analyze.
0: Oh, yeah. Okay. Okay.
1: I'm just going to go down and watch it and take some, you know, like, it. And so I see one of our, Dominique Collins, one of the people who helps get, you know, things rolling here for talent and all that stuff.
0: Yeah.
1: So we see Ghostface, and I'm like, I want to get him on Ball Up Top. My digital show at Antscape, everybody tune in. And so we're kind of following him around. Don't catch him. She was like, well, we'll just go watch from somewhere else, watching the, like, a box or whatever other folks are watching. We walk in, ASAP Rocky is in there losing his mind. Losing his mind. He almost ripped my suit. Going crazy. So that's where I watched the rest of the game. I'm like, ASAP, let's go do Ball Up Top. Let's go do it after the game. He's like, I'm down. Let's do it. So we're walking down, going to the elevator, catch the elevator down. Elevator's moving slow. ASAP Rocky's like, we'll just take the escalators. I go from the top of Madison Square Garden to the floor with ASAP Rocky in Gin Pop.
0: Okay,
1: your boy almost died five times.
0: Uh-huh,
1: like, you're trying to make it. Trying to make it.
0: Oh, and suddenly you're on security detail.
1: Right. Keep going.
0: Yeah, no, let me hit the billboard. Okay, no matter where you are, you can always listen to ESPN Radio on the ESPN app or SiriusXM Channel 80.
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0: 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It was over. It was over. It was a wrap. We were all square. Two games apiece, headed back to San Antonio. Suddenly, everything was going Spurs, and then suddenly, it wasn't. The New York Knicks rally from down 29 points. It's an NBA Finals record. They woke up Jalen Brunson in the second half. They woke up OG Anunoby really throughout. Anunoby goes for 33 points. The two biggest points of his life, coming on a tip-in with 1.2 seconds left to give New York the lead, to give New York the win. Shout out Brunson, though, 36 points. His, by far, his best shooting performance of this series, even if through the first quarter and through most of the first half, he was largely contributing to New York's struggles. Victor Wembanyama played his best first half of this series and then probably his worst second half of the series. Finished with 24 points, 13 rebounds, but inefficient. 9 of 25 from the floor, 2 of 8 from 3. Seemed like he had lost his legs in the second half. I will say New York was also making life difficult for him. Jose Alvarado got the most out of his 5 fouls. There was a flagrant foul up at his neck by Mitchell Robinson, where Wemby seemed to be celebrating the fact that he was in the Spurs' heads. But whatever Mike Brown said to this team at halftime, it needs to be bottled up and sold, okay? It was a masterclass from New York and a masterclass, honestly, David, on the Spurs' side of this thing in how to blow a lead and how to blow a lead in just a half of basketball. They did everything they could, seemingly, to get New York back in this game.
1: It was... like, collapses like this don't just happen for one side. They don't just happen for one side. It takes two to have a collapse like this. Spurs collapsed. Knicks played essentially a perfect second half. And Mike Brown is coaching. I want to start with him. We're going to talk Jalen Brunson. We're going to talk AG. We're going to talk all this stuff. He's pitching a perfect game as far as a coach. Like, dialing up the exact right things. And you can go through, I mean... in the first half, Wemby played Mitchell Robinson off the court. Made this dude unplayable, got in his head to the point where he made a flagrant. I didn't think we were going to see this dude for the rest of the series. Going back to him, putting Sohan in the game for whatever reason. You know what I'm saying? Yeah. Just throwing, like, yeah. going there with it. Going Alvarado to speed the game up. Mike Brown is doing things perfectly right now, and he deserves all the credit for that.
0: We can get into the final sequence because that's truly where I feel like Mike Brown... distance himself even more from Mitch Johnson. I really did feel like these teams were microcosms of their coaches. You had the Knicks, who were a little bit older, a little bit more experienced. You had the Spurs showing their inexperience. And then the final two plays, both of them inbounds, I felt like the Knicks absolutely ran circles coaching-wise and execution-wise around the Spurs. But first, let's hear that last bucket. Devin, this is the first cut, right? This OG Anunoby tip-in. This is, I want you to hear the pop, because I truly believe throughout the playoffs in MSG, we have had to, as a network, lower the crowd volume a little bit just so the announcers can be heard. And there's plenty to get into with Mike Breen as well from last night. I felt so happy for him. So I feel like, hold on, let's play the last bucket. This is OG Anunoby, and listen to the pop. This is a shattered glass, stone cold Steve Austin level pop from the crowd at MSG.
4: Knicks were down as many as 29. Anunoby gets it into Brunson. Brunson pulls a quick three off the front rim. No, tip it, good for the lead with 1.2 seconds to go. OG Anunoby flying. Is rocking at the Garden.
0: It was rocking at the Garden. Yeah. And the shots of the celebrities. Say what you want about Taylor Swift being a Knick fan for about 5 minutes. Growing up in Pennsylvania.
1: Uh-oh.
0: She had one of the best seats in the building. She's hopping around with Mariska Hargitay. Jerry Seinfeld and Larry David together could not compute the moment that was happening in front of their faces. They kept cutting to Seinfeld, and he was like, I don't know. I can't. Like, it was like watching a young woman in the 60s, like at a Beatles concert. Like, he didn't know how to process it. As for Anunoby, though, amazingly calm in the post-game press conference. This is in the moments after. He's on the floor, and he's asked about how it felt to knock down that shot.
7: It feels cool. I mean, everyone's pretty excited. I'm excited, too. We're all excited. We're enjoying it right now, but we're just focused on the next game now.
0: Yeah, we got Tom Crean later in this show on ESPN Radio and the ESPN app. He's David Dennis Jr. I'm Randy Scott. We're presented by Progressive Insurance. Yeah, Tom Crean was there, sort of the origin story, right, for OG Anunoby at Indiana. But, David, this was, to go back to our guy Justin Tinsley, who I believe is also going to join us in the show. I mean, his 2-1-1 theory, where sometimes a backup or a role player has to be the one to win you a game. Yeah. This is the OG Anunoby game, 33 points. He was consistent in the first half, too, when New York was really struggling for scoring.
1: Here's the thing about the 2-1-1, and we talked to Tinsley. It's like every player on the Knicks has had a signature moment in this playoffs run. Every player has had times where they played above what you thought they were capable of. OG, this is the OG game. You could say this is the Alvarado game. Like, this is like so many different people that throughout the course, I mean, there was that the first two games were like cat games, right? And there's just every player in New York on the Knicks has something where you can, when you do the documentary, you can give everybody like 2 or 3 minutes for something that they did, because everybody has stepped up in a way that you just did not think that they would in this playoff run.
0: You're right about that. Mike Brown was talking about OG Anunoby after the game, and you could tell that he appreciated the totality of his game, certainly more than just a final layup. Here's the head coach of the Knicks talking about the OG Anunoby game.
8: I challenged a lot of our guys today, and OG was one of the guys that I challenged. I told OG, as big, as strong, as athletic as he is, he's got to be a monster on the offensive glass tonight. I don't know if there was a play, I don't know if there's a play bigger than any other play in the history of Knicks basketball. That was a huge offensive rebound. Huge offensive rebound. He took on the challenge, and he went and won the game for us, doing exactly what I called him out for, doing shoot around today.
0: You know, one of the biggest fans of that shot, I mean, it's not Ben Stiller, it's not Spike Lee, it's not Jalen Brunson or even Mike Brown. It's Josh Hart. There was a late turnover, very late turnover by the Spurs. 1-point lead for San Antonio, where Josh Hart had the loose ball and had a fast break and had a layup or a dunk. And I think that's what it was, David, that made him miss it, because I think he took off maybe on an in-between stride or something. He wasn't sure what he wanted to do, dunk or lay in. Mm-hmm. And so it goes begging off the back rim, and there to clean it up, I believe it was De'Aaron Fox to get that rebound. And you thought, okay, cool. San Antonio's gonna hang on. I think that's, like, there are all these moments of, like, when did you realize the Spurs were in trouble? When did you think the Knicks could win it? When did you think the Spurs then had control and they were going to escape? And then, you know, how did you process what the Knicks did? But here is quickly Josh Hart. You could, like, the relief that he felt after OG Anunoby bailed him out.
9: This game was crazy. Like I said, you know, I got a special shout out, you know, for OG, man, because he saved me, at least for this game, a lifetime of, you know, regret. So, yeah, man, shout out to him.
0: All right, 888-SAY-ESPN is the phone number, 888-729-3776. We see you on the phones. Let's pack these phone lines. When did you think the Spurs were in trouble? And when did you think maybe the Knicks won this game? And can San Antonio possibly come back from this? We're going to dive into the San Antonio side of this, what they did to open the door and let the Knicks come back. He's David Dennis Jr. I'm Randy Scott. What the hell happened to the Spurs? It's ESPN Radio and the ESPN app.
2: 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The Knicks are one win away. Can the Spurs respond on their home floor to a must win? 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

0: Can you just explain how that thing fell apart in the fourth quarter?
1: I think it began before that. Can't really explain it right now. I don't know. We clearly weren't the most hungry in the second half.
2: The stakes of what we're playing for, to put as much good work into that first half as we did and get the lead that we had and not finish the job is disappointing, to say the least.

0: heard from Victor Wembanyama there, and that's a pretty succinct way of summarizing it. A little Tom Petty from Bubba. He is David Dennis Jr. I'm Randy Scott. DDJ working on about 2 hours of sleep. And hey, we are all the better for it. 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See full phone lines, 888-SAY-ESPN, 888-729-3776.
1: So as I was saying, thanks for letting me finish the story. So I was walking down with ASAP Rocky, going to the court.
0: Yeah.
1: He pops into a tent. Who's in the tent? The whole entire Wu-Tang Clan.
0: What?
1: So I follow ASAP Rocky into the tent, make a beeline to Ghost. Ghost, come on the court, do ball up top with me. Would love it. Nothing more. He was like, 1 second. Leans over. He was like, Raekwon wants to come. Can he come? It's like, I think we could make that happen.
0: Yeah, I think we got room.
1: Raekwon is like, yeah, I'm coming. I'm down. Turns around. They're like, you got space for RZA? Let's do it. Ghost, Ray, RZA going to the court, escorting them to the court of Madison Square Garden.
0: Oh, my God.
1: Did about 2 minutes of ball up top for MSG, you know, security. Things got crazy. Talked to them. Asked them some questions. Relived the history of New York Knicks and Madison Square Garden with one third of the Wu-Tang Clan. 12 of the 36 chambers were there.
0: Of the 30. Let me ask you, have they ever, this is a stupid question, have they ever performed at MSG?
1: So, before yesterday?
0: No. I guess they performed on the court at MSG with you, yeah, for ball up top. But has Wu-Tang ever headlined MSG?
1: They did MSG with Killer Mike with Run the Jewels.
0: Okay.
1: Because they had their farewell tour, something like that. A little while ago. But I will say, I do believe Wu-Tang Clan saved New York City last night.
0: What?
1: The vibes in Madison Square Garden
0: were
1: abysmal from the beginning of Game 3 up until Wu-Tang Clan does Cream. Wu-Tang Clan does Wu-Tang Clan Ain't Nothing to Mess With.
0: Uh-huh.
1: The very last thing that was said at that halftime show was Method Man going Knicks in 5. The Knicks currently at that moment were down by like 30 points. Method Man is like Knicks in 5 and walks off the court. A 180 of the vibes. The vibes had gone from great after game 2 to terrible. A smattering of boos going into halftime. Wu-Tang Clan single-handedly reversed the vibes and turn things around for the city of New York.
0: In that second half, the Spurs led by 29 points.
1: Yeah.
0: 29 points. 7 more than the comeback that the Knicks had to have against the Cavs.
1: Yeah.
0: In the Eastern Conference finals there. Multiple finals records in the first half were for the Spurs. I mean, they made 14 threes. It was a 19-point lead after the quarter number one by a road team. It was a 27-point halftime lead. Wembanyama late, though, missing a couple of free throws, right? Spurs were up 1, 147 to go, missing a couple of free throws. Stephon Castle stepping out of bounds.
1: Yeah.
0: And I'm going to use air quotes for the folks watching on the ESPN app. Stepping out of bounds with about a minute, 2, minute 5 to go. That, to me, was a coaching mistake. Mitch Johnson had a challenge. Originally, I'm watching that game, and the Spurs mistake that's going to grab a ton of headlines, it's going to be all over your social media feed today, is De'Aaron Fox coming away with a steal, midcourt, ball gets poked away from Jalen Brunson. Brunson gets bailed out because Fox, with about 12 seconds to go, doesn't pull the ball out and make New York foul him. He attacks the rim. And in my opinion, OG Anunoby does foul him. But Anunoby gets enough of the ball, ref swallows the whistle. It's 12 seconds to go at MSG. He's not going to make that call. And the Knicks get a chance, and it eventually sets up. I mean, the very next play is the inbound from Anunoby to Brunson. Brunson misses the 30-footer. Anunoby, nobody boxes him out, tips it in. That's how New York wins. But like, those are some of the mental errors down the stretch. I don't know why De'Aaron Fox shot that basketball. I mean, everybody and their mom knows you don't

0: talking about the Spurs.
1: We saw the dumbest basketball team in the history of civilization.
2: Oh, wow.
1: We saw they had a 25-point lead, took eight straight threes. Like, they thought to get, like, that was some of the most mismanaged, stupid basketball. Hey, when you blow a 29-point lead, the other team has to help you. The San Antonio Spurs helped the New York Knicks win this game by doing some of the stupid-ass stuff I've ever seen on a basketball court.
0: Yeah, I mean, that, David, that was the word. And you hung out with Chuck. Was Chuck talking about this after the game?
3: Yeah, everybody, they were talking about it and trying to, this is why I think we were talking about the history of the game is Chuck, Ernie Johnson, two guys who've seen everything there is, in disbelief at what they had witnessed. Disbelief. Just couldn't believe that this level of collapse, this comeback had happened. Like, that should tell you what kind of historical moment we're seeing.
0: Yeah. I want to get to the Wilbon cut as well, because Charles is trying to scream over the crowd, and you heard stupidest, right? And there's a different word that Mike Wilbon used. This is Michael Wilbon on SportsCenter with SVP, which I believe was on the court at MSG after the Knicks comeback.
4: It's the dumbest stretch of basketball at a championship level I've ever seen. The dumbest. One three-point shot after another three-point shot. Possession after possession after possession. They were 3-for-17 on threes in the second half after going 14-for-26. I understand the heat check early in the third, but then you get in a game, you're in a war, and you continue to do something you're failing at. You know what? They could have done the basketball equivalent of taking a knee and run the clock out and won this game.
2: Yeah.
4: Instead, with more than 10 seconds, double-digit time on the shot clock,
2: they're
4: hoisting threes. Wembanyama is hoisting threes. It was. I mean, it's the biggest choke I have seen in any sport at the championship level.
0: Biggest choke you've ever seen, David, in person or otherwise?
3: Yeah. Yeah, I think so. I mean, the only comp I think is 28-3, and
0: that's a good one.
3: And the only reason that this is worse is because when you look at 28-3, Patriots just outplayed the Falcons for that whole stretch, right? Kind of walked them down. I can't really think of many moments in that game where it was just the Falcons just like gave this away, right? Like they were overall, of course. Macro, they kind of gave the game
0: sure,
3: away.
0: Yeah,
3: but there was no like fumble at the 1 yard line. There was no pick six in that game. There was no like, you know, disastrous thing. The Spurs had 4 or 5 disastrous moments that are inexplicable. Wemby missing the free throws. Fox going for the layup. Well, most of them are De'Aaron Fox. Fox going for the layup.
0: Oh yeah.
3: We didn't even mention Fox leaving OG to double Brunson, who was on an island with Victor Wembanyama, right? I don't know. I don't care if
0: for that 30-footer?
3: For the 30-footer and OG crashes because Fox is on him.
5: Is that
0: yeah?
5: Is that Mitch Johnson? Because we got to talk about Mitch Johnson too.
3: So I don't know. I'm curious if Mitch Johnson just says we're going to double Brunson no matter what.
0: But.
3: I understand that no matter what, probably did not include the idea that Wemby would be on him. So if you are on the court, and I know you're told to double Brunson, Victor Wembanyama is on Jalen Brunson with 5 seconds left, 30 feet away from the basket. If Jalen Brunson pulls up and hits a three over Victor Wembanyama, you shake his hand and say, good shot. Like that, you can't do anything about that. Also, De'Aaron Fox fouling Alvarado when the man was about to walk, it was about to be a backcourt violation. And you foul him to stop the clock and let the Knicks reset when they were scrambled with 5 seconds left with your bench player dribbling the ball up the court. Like, there were so many, like, I can't think of those things in 28-3. I will forever remember about 10 things that the Spurs did that made absolutely no sense, that shifted the game from 99% to 0%.
0: There were a couple of parallels. Like, I would say the Falcons' propensity to throw the football, even with that massive lead, that's the equivalent of the Spurs jacking up these threes. But otherwise, you're right. There was no like crystallized moment
3: right.
0: For the Falcons. 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
1: There's a play bigger than any other play in the history of Knicks basketball. And he went and won the game for us.
0: There's so much more to get into with that play. Why
2: who
0: not
2: song
0: have...
2: Is this? Anybody know who this who song is? Good friend of mine.
0: Good friend now.
2: Good friend.
0: Why not guard the inbound? I don't know. Why not put Wembanyama on the inbound? Hey, Justin Tinsley is our Antscape senior writer at Justin Tinsley on social media. He's with us now, ESPN Radio and the ESPN app, David Dennis Jr.
2: Randy, you know where Justin Tinsley is right now?
0: Randy Scott, where is Justin Tinsley?
2: New York.
0: New York, huh?
2: New York, huh?
0: Was he out with you last night in Charles Barkley?
2: I haven't seen my good buddy old Tins all week. Think he's offended by things he said about his buddy.
3: He's too busy hanging out with ASAP Rocky and Ghostface. David's been at the Source Awards all week. don't let him lie to you. He's been at the Source Awards.
0: Well, but like if one of us, see, I'm from the school of like, if one of us gets fed, we all get fed. Have you been, Justin?
2: Wu-Tang keeps the money in the family.
3: Look, man, I got two toddlers up here. So Victor Wembanyama ain't got nothing on a 3-year-old and a 2-year-old. I'll leave it at that.
2: I was told Wu-Tang is for the children.
0: I was told that too.
2: I was told Wu-Tang is for the children. I was
0: told that as well.
3: Look, if my kids were up at the time Wu-Tang performed, something is going terribly wrong. If they're up at like 10 o'clock at night, then trust me, the world is burning.
0: All right, Papa Tinsley is with us. Here on ESPN Radio, the ESPN app. I actually want to start because your ears must have been burning. We have talked about your 2-1-1 theory throughout this postseason. And honestly, it felt like last night was one of the ones because I don't get that. I don't make that a Jalen Brunson game. I make that an OG Anunoby game. Where does he fit into your theory about last night?
3: Last night was absolutely the OG game. I think so many Knicks came up big in that comeback. Obviously, Jalen Brunson had a phenomenal fourth quarter. Jose Alvarado, Mike Brown's decision to put him in and give Jalen Brunson some relief in terms of ball handling was a key move. That's how you win titles, Randy. That's how you win titles, David. But, last night was the OG game. And it's not just the tip at the end, right? Obviously, that will go down as, I would venture to say, not even a victim of hyperbole, that might be the biggest play in Knicks history, especially if they cap this off with the win in game 5 or even game 6 or whatever. Like, that's the biggest play ever. But in terms of the 2-1-1 theory, I would give Jalen game 1, I would give Cat game 2, and obviously game 4 goes to OG Anunoby. He just had a spectacular game, not just on the offensive end, but on both ends of the floor.
2: So, Tinsley, you have been on this for a while, writing about Jalen Brunson as king of New York, the guy who holds the crown. And a lot of that has been sort of like in the sports aspect of the king of New York in sports. Do you think Jalen Brunson has transcended that? Like, if Jalen Brunson goes into a restaurant, Jay-Z's waiting for a table, Mamdani's waiting for a table, I don't know who else, Jeter's waiting for a table. You think Brunson's getting that table first? Like, is he transcended to the level of the king of overall celebrity in New York?
3: That's a very fascinating question. So if Jay-Z, Mondani, Jeter, and Brunson walk into a restaurant, who gets the table first? If the Knicks complete this title victory, I would venture to say right now in the summer of 2026 is definitely Jalen Brunson. I mean, this guy... He blends both parts of New York. It's Broadway and the bodega. You know what I'm saying? Like he fits so many different molds.
2: That's a writer there, Randy. That's a writer.
3: This is a blue collar town at the end of the day, man. And he really fits that. Like if you look at how the Spurs have been playing him all series, they've been beating him up. But he's been there. Granted, yes, his shooting percentage hasn't been as high as you would like it to be, but he hasn't backed down. Man, he's fearless, and that represents the ethos of this city. I've been in Brooklyn and New York. These people love him. I mean, I've seen so many Jalen Brunson jerseys on all walks of life, young, old, men, women. It really doesn't matter. Like, he has the heartbeat and the pulse of this city. And if they get one more win, if they can close this out, like, he is the king of New York, and he would get seated first. Now, Jay-Z, Jeter, Mondani, they would definitely get immediately after, but he would be the first one to get seated at the table.
0: We're talking with Justin Tinsley, who's there in New York. He's their Antscape senior writer. And just more on that, Justin, if we could, the sights and sounds. We have a very, I don't want to say 1%, but a very elitist view of last night from David Dennis Jr., because he's just rubbing elbows with A-listers. And you're with the proletariat. You're with the bourgeois. What's it like around the city?
3: You know?
0: Yeah, but what's it like around the city? Like, you see the stuff that gets pulled and put on social media of, like, dudes walking around when it was 2-0 New York. These dudes are walking around with brooms in the street wearing anything from, like, an Oakley jersey to a Brunson jersey. And these guys are getting dapped up and treated like they're first responders. So, like, now that it's 3-1, what have you seen around the city?
3: Let me tell you, so I watched the game over my uncle's house last night, and obviously at halftime it was 76-49. The borough was, you could feel the tension in the borough. So I walked to this pizza spot, and they were showing the game in the pizza spot. Those Knicks fans never stopped believing. I know it sounds cliche to say, like, oh, I never counted this out. Like, no, they were like, hey, bro, if we can cut it to 20 by like halfway through the third, if we can cut it to 15 by then and 10, we still got a shot. We can beat these guys. They can't beat us. When OG tipped it in, and obviously when the clock ran out at the end of the game, the borough erupted. People ran outside. People were outside hugging each other. Like, you would have thought they won the series last night. And then when I woke up, because my daughter woke up at 6 a.m, so that means I woke up at 6 a.m, we just walked outside on the stoop. At 6 a.m, Randy, people were outside still celebrating, hugging each other, saying, I can't believe we did it. We're one win away. Like, I've never seen, and I know this sounds hyperbole, but like, I've never seen a city as galvanized by a team on a championship run. I mean, granted, you could probably make Cleveland in 2016, but this is New York. You know what I mean? This is New York. And it's the feeling in this city, and David can attest to it as well. The feeling in this city is I don't think it's comparable to anything else. Like, you can feel it the moment you touch down. In a moment like that, in a game like that, they're going to be talking about game 4 of the 2026 NBA Finals for 100 years. It's that big of a moment, and people outside just have smiles on their faces. You can feel the anticipation and just the emotion in the city. It's so hard to explain, but when you're in it, you know it.
2: Tez, I've been around asking some New York folks this question, and I know you're
3: A-listers, right?
2: And people in the streets, people here, there, and you are not a Knicks fan, diehard Knicks fan, anything like that, but you know. The music of the city. You wrote a fantastic book on Biggie. Everybody go get that. And so the question is, the clock strikes 0. Time goes down to 0. Madison Square Garden, Knicks are the champions. What are you putting on the aux cord as the music in Madison Square Garden as it's happening?
3: If the Knicks can complete this, David, this will be the second moment that New York was the center of the culture this decade. And the first one, as soon as I say it, you'll know what I mean. Jadakiss's performance in 2021 in the verses against Dipset was one of the greatest New York hip-hop moments of all time. So when the clock strikes 0 and they can complete this, I will be putting on Jadakiss's Who Shot You freestyle, because that freestyle changed the entire tone of that verses. And if you saw that video that was circulating online a couple of days ago, Jadakiss was in Brooklyn at a block party, and he did the Who Shot You freestyle, and the entire crowd was rapping it word for word. So that's the song. It may not be, the most, Billboard worthy song, but if you're talking about a record and an artist that defines New York and could define this team and this run, Jadakiss for damn sure is the Who Shot You freestyle.
0: Dub time. It's about that time. Listen, we can't say much of that freestyle, but Justin Tinsley, you sound like you got, even with the two toddlers, you got a little bit more sleep than our guy DDJ. Thank you for the time this morning. Thanks for setting the scene. Thanks for setting the scene in New York. And here's to your phone ringing the next time that our guy is rubbing shoulders and rubbing elbows with, A-listers.
3: Yeah, no, this is all my fault. But hey, David doesn't eat steak anymore. He eats filet mignon,
2: you know,
3: and he gets it fed to him.
2: There you go. You know what I eat? I eat ziti. My wraps is like ziti. That's what I eat.
0: My steak too juicy. All right, Justin, we appreciate it. The NBA playoffs are on ESPN Radio. Catch postseason action on ESPN Radio and the ESPN app presented by Gusto. Don't miss NBA Finals Game 5 tomorrow on ESPN Radio. We see you on the phone lines. Your calls are next. We're getting out of the way. 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
4: Hey, this is Rich Eisen. Coming up on Thursday's show, Game 4 of the NBA Finals is in the books. We'll talk about it with Hall of Famer Chris Webber. The actor Hart Denton from the Yellowstone spinoff series Dutton Ranch joins us in studio. And head coach Zach Taylor of the Cincinnati Bengals will also join us. 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

0: got that big lead, and then they're like, well, what do we do now?
1: They played terrible basketball. They got comfortable. They got comfortable with the league. 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They just didn't play smart.
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0: 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Need a couple more Firefest to be able to afford those tickets.
1: Hey, David Dennis Jr. Not too much on
0: what
1: Ja
0: happened?
1: Rule. Not too much
0: what
1: on Ja
0: happened?
1: Rule.
0: Okay.
1: Not too much on Ja Rule.
0: Oh, my bad.
1: His birthday is leap year, by the way.
0: Okay.
1: February 29th.
0: He's too young to know any better.
1: Too young. He's a young fella out there.
0: I'm Brady Scott. ESPN Radio is presented by Progressive Insurance. You know the number. 888-SAY-ESPN. Let's get to the calls. Toga in New York, you're leading us off. What's up, Toga?
2: Hey, how you doing, man? There's so much to talk about, but I'll just start off by saying, like, the Knicks have been doing it all year, and we've been seeing it. And we all know the third quarter is the Knicks quarter. They've always done great comebacks all year round, being down by more than double digits. But I knew the Spurs were really in trouble once we got to single digits. Going down the line, they pulled it off. And I want to thank De'Aaron Fox for trying to be a hero and not backing that ball out to the three-point line to kill the clock.
0: Oh, man.
2: That was huge. Adonobi is the OG, old-school gangster of New York. He might not be a New Yorker, but he's definitely representing for us.
0: Toga, we appreciate the call. You're not wrong. You're not wrong. OG was the old head. He was the adult in the room. He restored some order in the first half, and obviously he came through for that final lay-in. Walrus. Walrus is in California. What's up, Walrus?
3: Hey, good morning there, Randy, Dennis, Devin, and Bubba. My apologies the other day. I happen to be a teacher, Randy, so when I was on the phone with you, I was on my way to school. I had kids coming in my room when you were going to go to me. So
0: I got you. No, that's all right.
3: I had to leave you all. Look, man, 13 months and 2 days ago on this very program with the former captain of the ship, our friend from the district, we had a little thing, Randy, if you're not familiar, called Freestyle Friday. We did some freestyle rap on the radio, and it was set to a track that Dennis's new friends, Wu-Tang, had, Ain't Nothing to Mess With. And one of the things I had in my rap was a salute to the man, the myth and legend, Jay Boogie, Big Apple and NC, Bing Bong OG. I helped hear from Jay Boogie today. I mean, what can you say? So a couple of things. First off, all right, previous to this game last night, 73,168 games played in NBA history where you had a team that scored 76 or more points in the first half and then 30 or fewer in the second half, okay? They scored 30 points, meaning the Spurs in the second half. They scored more than that in quarters one and two. And then you have this one. The Knicks led for 53.8 seconds in that game, second lowest amount in a finals win since rather the 76-77 merger. I mean, honestly, just like, what can you say? Last night, I'm totally with Michael Wilbon, man, the stupid threes. Devin and Bubba, but mostly Devin, has heard me on this program for well over a year. I've talked about that every time that those threes are going up for my Lakers, and that happened last night for the Spurs. The Champagne did not pop last night. Julian Champagne was on a heater in the past couple games. He went 1-7 from three last night, 5 points overall. Everyone's going to say that Fox is the GOAT in the worst of ways today, but I'm with you, Randy. I'm with you and with you, Dennis. For me, those two free throws that Victor Wembanyama missed with like 1 minute and 42 or 48, whatever it is, under 2 minutes left in the game, that was killer, man. The pressure got to that young man. So they're down 3-1. But it's been done once before, unfortunately, against Dennis's friend Wardell. And those Cavs had a transcendent player in LeBron James. These Spurs have a transcendent player in Victor Wembanyama. So it ain't over till it's over, like New York legend Yogi Berra once said. But the fat lady is starting to warm up to get on that stage. There's no doubt about it. Y'all have a great day.
1: Bubba is
0: Walrus,
1: such
0: thank you.
1: An insufferable human being.
0: Bubba?
1: Because he refused. He refused. Gave him two. Said two power hungry. I could hear Bubba's passive aggressive little passive aggressive fingers not doing anything over there in production.
0: Bubba, you were satisfied to just sit there, dude.
1: Just sit there.
4: I hit the clock. I got yelled at. I got yelled at. What do you want me to do here?
1: Look at that.
4: I carried the show yesterday. Now you want
1: look
4: me?
1: Look at that.
4: Now you want me to do it again here, Walrus? You know, I let him go a little extra today.
0: I know you did. Devin, David, and Randy and the martyr. That's what it is.
5: That's Dennis to you.
1: Dennis. Like Dennis Coles. Ghostface. Oh, yeah. Bubba.
0: Bubba
1: just.
0: It was right there. That's a perfect time to fire the clock.
1: I know. Actually,
0: You know it.
1: That's what he did.
5: I think Walrus is, he might be working in our SIG department. He's got all the stats on lock. He's just like full of them.
1: Left no stone unturned. Nothing else to talk about for the next 60 minutes.
0: Oh, we got plenty. I didn't know whether to dive in and challenge any of those.
5: Challenge? How so?
0: Well, I don't know. He's definitely 5,874 minutes. Like, I wasn't sure. I just have to smile and nod and be like, yep, I have that number too. Got that one too. We are going to dive into OG. We're going to dive into the subject of Walrus's freestyle back in the day, an under-recruited player coming into college to now a Game 4 hero. The man who recruited him at Indiana is going to join us. He's David Dennis Jr. I am Randy Scott. We're going OG on the OG. It's
1: Scooby
0: ESPN
1: said,
0: Radio.
1: Jurassic
0: the ESPN
1: plastic
0: app.
1: Gas booby trap.
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23: 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He put it in. The Knicks take the lead.
20: 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Basketball Hall of Famer Chris Webber. Dutton Ranch star Hart Denton. Bengals head coach Zach Taylor. And now it's Rich Eisen.
21: That's right, everybody. Welcome to this edition of the Rich Eisen Show, live on Disney Plus, live on the ESPN app, which stands to reason we're live on the radio too. So we're on ESPN Radio, coast to coast. We're on Sirius XM channel 80. 844-204-RICH is the number to dial. I'm finally coming down from last night's game. Holy crap is the only thing that you could basically say. 844-204-RICH is the number to dial. Always love looking down as soon as we utter a word on this show and seeing the phone lines lit. So much to talk about. Chris Webber, the Hall of Famer, is going to join us in less than 20 minutes time to chop up what we saw last night. And the same thing with you. Again, 844-204-RICH, number to dial. In the middle of the show, we'll talk a little pop culture. Dutton Ranch is the latest from the Yellowstone world. And Taylor Sheridan, Hart Denton, who's in that show, is going to be joining us in studio in hour two. Zach Taylor will talk some football with the head coach of the Cincinnati Bengals in hour three. And then again with you throughout. 844-204-RICH is the number to dial. We are here. Chris Brockman is at Cage Brockman's step-up ceremony for kindergarten today. Trying to take this title of best dad ever from me. Hey. So in his spot, Susie Schuster, good to see you over there,
24: Hi.
21: Suze. Getting ready for your two-a-day here. There's this show for the next 3 hours, and then Women's Sports Now later on today.
24: That's right, but I'm excited to be here first. And for those callers who call in, I did take video of you celebrating last night. And if you'd like to see it, just let me know, because it's maybe not for Disney Plus.
21: Yes, I might have dropped a few words, choice words. Good to see you
25: hey,
21: over there, Jason Feller.
25: Up?
21: How are you?
25: I'm doing great. Long day for us both.
21: And TJ Jefferson, I love what is on your grease board today. You have the floor, sir.
26: June 11th, 1997, forever known as the flu game. Now we have June 10th, 2006. It will forever be known as the Wu game, because Wu Tang Clan ain't nothing.
27: That's things my did, man right there.
21: Things did turn here on June 10th, 2026. The Minute Method Man and the rest of the Staten Island streetwise troubadours, as they're known, the Wu-Tang Clan.
26: They performed
21: at Madison Square Garden. But when they were performing at Madison Square Garden at halftime, I was staring into the abyss with the rest of Knicks fan last night. I've never seen anything like it, nor have you, because nobody's ever come down from 29 points down to win an NBA Finals game. It was as historic as ever, and it sure didn't feel that way to me or anybody in that building or anybody that was rooting for the Knicks. And it certainly felt like the San Antonio Spurs were taking this back to San Antonio to wrest back home court advantage from a team that took it from them in such what was thought at the time heartbreaking and soul-crushing fashion, to take a 2-0 lead back to Madison Square Garden. And then the Spurs could have just absolutely flipped the script and gone back home and taken advantage of home court advantage and become the first team, poised to be the first team ever to come back from an 0-2 hole, having lost those 2 games at home in the history of the NBA Finals. It never happened, and they had a chance to do that, and they came out and just absolutely hit the Knicks in the mouth. And then the whole conversation of how this game would be officiated, boy, did Knicks fans get an infuriating answer to that, with Karl-Anthony Towns already having one foul on him, drives past Victor Wembanyama to the basket. Wembanyama's arm underneath Karl-Anthony Towns's, and the foul is on Wembanyama as Karl-Anthony Towns goes right to the basket, and the Spurs challenge. And it was a brilliant challenge by Mitch Johnson, because you very rarely see a challenge just a minute plus into a game. But this would put Karl-Anthony Towns on the bench with 2 fouls if it was reversed.
26: Yeah.
21: And I saw it as Wembanyama's arm being pinned underneath Karl-Anthony Towns as he started his drive to the basket. But as he drove to the basket, Wembanyama had ample time to remove his arm from it. Karl-Anthony Towns, and instead of that, actually kept it pinned underneath him and had his hand on Kat's stomach as Karl-Anthony Towns went to the basket. And we come back from break, and it's like, oh yeah, that's a second foul on Karl-Anthony Towns.
26: I thought it was...
21: And I thought that at the very least, that was, can't tell, really can't see it, can't figure it out one way or the other. Call stands. We're not putting a second foul on Karl-Anthony Towns. And instead, what happened is they did that. The Knicks watched Karl-Anthony Towns head to the bench. I saw this stat at the bottom of the screen from the NBA Finals outstanding coverage on ABC. It's the fastest a player has picked up 2 fouls in any game, regular season or playoffs, since 1998.
26: I missed that.
21: That's the way this game began. With Karl-Anthony Towns getting 2 fouls called on him faster than any other human that's played in the National Basketball Association since 1998. And I'm like, all right.
26: Yeah, I was like, oh, here we go.
21: But how would the Knicks handle that adversity? They spiraled. There's no other way to put it. They spiraled, and all the Spurs did was make three-pointers and make their shots. They made 14 threes. They reined them in. They just kept raining in three-point shots. They made 14 threes in the first half. Wembanyama wasn't missing. My God, Vassell wasn't missing. Champagne wasn't missing. De'Aaron Fox wasn't missing. Dylan Harper is unbelievable. He's getting ready to take over this league.
26: Yo, he's
21: in front
26: so
21: of five-ring Ron in the stands, his dad. He was unreal. This Spurs team absolutely blew the doors off of Madison Square Garden, scoring 76 points in that half, ripping the Knicks' hearts out, and showed it to them pumping with Victor Wembanyama with 40 seconds to go in the first quarter, pointing to his skull as he's down on the ground because Mitchell Robinson flagrantly fouled him out of frustration. And I'm sitting there thinking, this is because the association didn't put a flagrant on Wembanyama in between games 3 and 4 for a clear flagrant shoving of Jalen Brunson down to the floor. and left the Knicks feeling they had to have some vigilante justice. And Wembanyama rightfully pointed to his head saying, I'm in your skull. I'm in your head, is what he said to Mitchell Robinson. He might as well have been saying that to every Knicks fan in the building. He was in their head. Every Spurs player hoisting a three was in the head of the Knicks and the coaching staff and the fans. Everything was going in. Everything for the Knicks was spiraling downward. They were going to blow that two-game advantage and their home court advantage. They were in the process of not only blowing it, but blowing it straight to smithereens. And
26: that was the second time he did the in his head, because he scored on him and he said the same thing to him right before he got.
21: Right. And he was barking and he was talking to Mitchell Robinson, who took the bait.
26: He did.
21: Took the bait. And everything was going right. Mitch Johnson, brilliant challenge to start. Mitch Johnson hacking Mitchell Robinson up 20. Brilliant move. Keep the Knicks off balance. Keep the fans quiet. Keep things going. Second half hit. I don't know what the hell happened to the Spurs. The Knicks did speed them up, but the Spurs played ridiculously un-Spurs-like basketball. Listen, the threes weren't going to keep dropping to that rate. I know that. But does that mean they have to keep hoisting them up?
26: They were playing like the Celtics.
21: I don't know what the hell they were thinking. And, you know, obviously, De'Aaron Fox is the avatar for that, with the way this wound up going down in a fourth quarter for the ages, as the Knicks slice things down to 15 points by the start of the fourth quarter. But everybody out there pointing a finger at De'Aaron Fox for not holding on to the basketball with 14 seconds to go and hoisting up that shot, layup that OG Anunoby blocked. He could have held onto it, forced the Knicks to foul, gone to the free throw line. If he made two, the Knicks would have been down three. The Spurs could have fouled to prevent a three-point shot. It would have been far more difficult for the Knicks to complete this at that point. De'Aaron Fox also made a three-point shot in the middle of all this to give the Spurs a seven-point lead, the largest lead that they would have for the remainder of the game. He did have several turnovers. He played poorly. Everybody did. Wembanyama missed two free throws. Suze, I was sitting there with you. We couldn't believe he missed those free throws.
24: We thought no way possible.
21: No, no.
24: We thought the game was over with those free throws.
21: We thought the game was over when Stephon Castle made his two. He is just a stones player. But so is OG Anunoby. And so is Jalen Brunson. The two of them combined last night for 69 points. And in the fourth quarter, OG Anunoby and Jalen Brunson combined for 31 in the fourth quarter. That Brunson three reigned over Wembanyama down 104-100 to make it a one-point game. I was screaming my head off. I couldn't believe he was doing it again. And Jalen Brunson showed up in a crucial spot. Pardon me. I was looking at their plus-minus. They combined for 17 points in the fourth quarter. 17. And then Jose Alvarado.
26: I mean, mentioned him multiple times yesterday, Rich.
21: Mike Brown deciding to put Alvarado on the court in the fourth quarter over Mikal Bridges was a brilliant move, because it allowed Brunson to have another ball handler of note out on the floor. It created some spacing. And Alvarado in that fourth quarter, 3 of 3 from the floor. He made both of his threes. He also facilitated 3 assists, including 1 bounce pass to Anunoby in the corner for a three.
24: It also gave him speed. I mean, that's what I saw, is that it not only going smaller, they went faster and created more opportunity in the open floor.
21: And that sped the Spurs up too, which is why I think De'Aaron Fox decided to go for the layup. They were just playing fast. They just got out of their rhythm. The Garden crowd might have had something to do with it as well. But, I mean, we could go on and on and on. I don't know how the hell it happened. But, thanks to Castle's 2 free throws, the Spurs did have the lead. And the Knicks had to come up with 1 more basket. And we're not even mentioning Josh Hart having a clear path to the basket to give the Knicks their first lead of the night. And him blowing that layup. And later on in the show, I'll revisit why this particular moment caused Knicks fans to need a seance.
26: It was like the Patrick Ewing.
21: Bingo, sir. I said it at the time. This felt like this generation's version of Patrick Ewing finger rolling one off the back of the rim. It was the same end of the floor that he finger rolled one off the back rim in game 7 of the Eastern Conference Finals to the Indiana Pacers, one of the many ghosts that clank around Madison Square Garden. But I digress. Jalen Brunson, with seconds to go, decides to hoist a damn near logo 3. It goes off the front rim, and OG Anunoby, who came from the inbounds passing position, nobody caught him. De'Aaron Fox is also being called out for watching the paint dry on this moment, because he was the one who could have gotten in the way of Anunoby rather than trying to double Brunson with Wembanyama on him. But Anunoby, with one right hand, enters New York sports lore. 1.2 ticks to go, gives the Knicks the lead with a remarkable play.
26: Unbelievable.
21: I will never forget this moment. Knicks fans will never forget this moment. This is going to be the type of stuff, you know, that
26: how legends
21: will be talked about forever in New York City. This is how legends are born. Now they've got to finish things off. I get it. But it's the largest comeback in NBA Finals history. 29 points. They come back from that far down. It was just a litany of firsts that we have not seen before. That's just one of them. I think we have a board on that front that we put in the hands of the great Sean Mitchell. Pops it up right here. The board of all the records, the Madison Square Garden miracle, or the Woo game, as you referred to it, TJ.
26: Indeed.
21: It's the second 20-plus point comeback in NBA Finals history. The 24 points the Celtics came back on in their 2008 Doc Rivers and KG and everybody's season. That's now been eclipsed. It's the largest halftime comeback in playoff history. And remarkably, it's the second single point finish in a single NBA Finals game. It's the second finals in NBA history with multiple games decided by a single point. 1975 was the only other one.
24: Would you call this the greatest choke in history?
21: You know what? Is that the Brockman seat talking?
24: I mean, there? I am from New England.
21: How can you not refer to it that way?
24: All we're talking about is the greatest comeback, but that game seemed done.
21: No, I know that. How about this? Okay, because on top of it, here's what the Spurs are going to have to deal with. On top of it, they were in the bonus in the fourth quarter, meaning shooting free throws every foul the Knicks would commit. They were in the bonus in the fourth quarter for the second straight time. Both games in Madison Square Garden, the Spurs were so early in the bonus of shooting free throws on every Knick foul. For the second straight game, it happened when they didn't have a single foul called on them at that point in time. They were shooting free throws in the bonus with 7 and change to go. Last game, it was 9 and change to go. They finished that one off.
24: Saying over and over again, I cannot believe we have another game with the most unbalanced fouls.
21: Well, in that regard, team though, too, Sue, is just to be fair and balanced on that, the Knicks got 8 more free throws than the Spurs did. But there's a disparity to the point where their most important defensive player in Karl-Anthony Towns gets sat down with the 2 fastest whistles anybody's gotten in a game since 1998. And then the Spurs were in the bonus early again, with the Knicks not anywhere near the bonus. And all they did was keep hoisting threes. They weren't going to the net. They weren't like slashing to the basket. They were just pulling up and going and hoisting up shots with 20, 15, 20 seconds left in the 24. At one point, Legler's like, you know what? they're taking the threes, and the Knicks will take it. It was fast. They're getting they need possessions. The Knicks didn't make some shots to start the fourth quarter either. I mean, the Spurs had a chance to just clamp that thing down and make it a 20-point lead again, and they didn't do it. So, yeah, Suze, you have to call it the biggest choke job ever.
26: Yeah.
21: And OG Anunoby, I mean, this is funny. You were talking about it, watching his chat with our friend Lisa Salters afterwards on the game coverage. He's just, he's flatlining, man. You can't tell when he's up there, and he was up there at the podium afterwards.
0: You just hit the game-winning shot in an NBA Finals game in front of your home crowd. How does that feel?
1: It feels cool. I mean, everyone's pretty excited. I'm excited, too. I'm excited, too. We're all excited. We're enjoying it right now, but we're just focused on the next game now.
24: You know, he seems really excited.
25: Feels cool.
21: We're having our fun with Brunson, right, about how he's just like, we're 0-0, and the Knicks have just been, we're 0-0, this means nothing, this means nothing. I mean, OG Anunoby's name will now be talked about forever. I mean, Larry Johnson's talked about for a four-point shot in Madison Square Garden in a series they lost to the Spurs by, you know, 4-1.
26: Big L.
21: Now this guy's putting the Knicks up 3-1.
24: I mean, every time anybody ever teaches the game of basketball and you talk about crashing the boards, you're going to see a picture of him.
26: Yep.
24: Had he not done his job the way he did his job so effectively, because there was a lot of ball watching last night.
21: Yeah, Hart was popped, but the one that Castle put back in to get the two free throws, Legler called him out. Or no, it was Richard Jefferson called him out for ball watching. Yes, that happened. And Hart, you know, at the end of the game, was effectively screened by Victor Wembanyama. Castle had a wide open dunk if Karl Anthony Towns had not tipped that inbounds pass with 1.2 seconds to go. There's so many ways this could have gone, but it went the Knicks' way. And I am over the moon as a Knicks fan. And I know there's a lot of Spurs fans out there listening to this right now. You know, if this was the end of the series, your time will come. My God, you've got so many incredible young players. Wembanyama's just flat out unstoppable. And Mitch Johnson might have learned something as a young coach last night, too.
26: Oh, a learning process.
21: Right? My God, was that unbelievable.
24: What's Pop going to say today?
26: Yeah.
21: I don't know.
24: Bat phone.
21: He might meet them at the airport.
26: He's probably.
21: Or he might have already met them at the airport. They got their hands full because the Knicks are feeling destined, and they've now got to win 3 in a row against a team that won 13 in a row before that game 3 loss.
26: Also, Rich, speaking about Alvarado, do you realize that he and Brunson entering that game had played 0 minutes together in the playoffs?
21: So think about Mike Brown popping. Well, Mike Brown was going to a third string.
26: He had to.
21: He was going centers. To Jeremy Sochan. Yeah. I mean, like, guys, the Knicks hadn't played in forever, were out there on a court in a game 4 that they had to win to avoid resetting this series, which is no longer reset.
26: You saw Mitch Robinson early. Once Cat got out, he was out of breath. He needed a break, and they had to go to the third and the fourth center.
21: So much to talk about. We're going to do it with Chris Webber, who is zooming in right now. Hall of Famer Chris Webber. What does he think about what happened last night? We will chat with C-Web next right here on The Rich Eisen Show. While the world watches the stars at the FIFA World Cup, Hyundai has its eyes on the next generation of talent. 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

0: Sinish back here on the Rich Eisen Show. He's a Hall of Famer. He's Chris Webber. He's here on the program. How are you, C-Web?
1: Good to see you, man. Hey, good. How you doing? Hey, everybody.
0: You got Sue's here, too. C-Web.
1: Hey, Sue. My
2: good
1: favorite
2: morning,
1: person
2: Rich.
1: On the show.
2: I know that. This is why you and I are like this.
0: Awesome.
1: Yeah. Rich is cool. And the Cowboys fan.
3: I'm here too, Chris.
0: Yeah. No.
3: I'm here too. You know what I'm saying?
1: I said the Cowboys fan, you know.
0: All right. I give my Naismith Basketball Hall of Fame enshrinee friend the floor on game four. What do you got? What do you think?
1: I think I love Barkley so much. And a lot of times we share the same, you know, opinion, and then talking to coaches and others. That was just, you know, probably the dumbest game. And I like to say most arrogant game that's ever been played and with the stakes this high. And you got to give credit to New York for not, you know, falling forward or feeling sorry or looking forward to game five. The heart that it took to come back in that game is incredible. And San Antonio, you come down, you shoot 8-3. It just shows how you really have to have really on the court feel and not just analytics, because I don't think analytics would tell you to shoot the ball 8 times in a row if you made it 7 times in a row, let alone you miss and taking shots early in the shot clock. You know, Hall of Fame coach texts me, you know, and they're not playing against Cones today because he hates the fact that practicing is so much against Cones and not real game experience. And so it was just a wonderful game to watch as someone that really admires the Knicks' heart. And then, you know, as a basketball purist, you know, what San Antonio did kind of is unforgivable as a team. You have so many players that can make so many decisions. For no one to say, hey, let's get a good shot, or by the way, we have the tallest player on the floor on our team, let's go inside. It just shows that there needs to be some common sense along with the wonderful skill that's in this game.
0: Yeah, I mean, Wembanyama's a superb free throw shooter, and the Spurs were in the bonus without the Knicks having a single foul called on them in the fourth quarter with 7 minutes to go. And, you know, I find it interesting you agree with Barkley calling it dumb basketball. But appreciate the other word that you used, the adjective you used of arrogant, not only because it points out the difference between educations at Auburn and Michigan, but it also is an interesting choice of words that I'd love for you to expand upon here. What do you mean by arrogant brand of basketball?
1: You know, I have a lot of pitchers, friends that are pitchers, and they talk about, you know, they don't remember ever throwing a home run. If you know, pitching a home run, you have to forget about it the next pitch. Well, that's positive. To me, that's positive arrogance, because you can't deal on the last play. However, when there's time, space, and game left, and there's players, and you understand where you are in the nuance and how hard it is to get back in the game. At that time, you're supposed to not start milking the clock, but play deliberate, thoughtful basketball. Steph Curry is the best 3-point shooter we've ever

0: scene. And he's one of the best finishers. He never gets credit for that. Because as soon as you think that you deny him, he goes back door and makes a layup. That's the brilliance of him shooting threes. He's not just a specialist. And when you have guys taking hard and light step backs and bad shots, it's no, I just, it really made me angry, you know? And then, you know, and if we go through this, then you have to go back and you have to say that whole team played like Harden. You have to say it, right? It's the same way Harden and Houston played, and I think in game 7 against Golden State when they took 17 threes, right? And so I just don't understand when captains or coaches don't realize that. You understand it's a run happening. And a lot of basketball players know that if it was a run, you went to turn 5 or you threw it in the Shaq, got a double team. He got a foul. He slowed it down. Your team's complaining with the refs. And it just keeps that momentum going. It was almost like I was talking to a friend last night. I was like, it's like they are the Seattle team that wouldn't give it to Beast Mode. Like each time, like you're down here in this area is 4th and 1, 4th and inches, and you keep on trying to throw a bomb. You know, it's incredible to me that it just wasn't. You have the tallest player on the floor. Like that's just, we give him so much credit for being the great player that he is, and he is. And the reason why he's such a great player is because he's taller than everybody. And if you don't use that player's main skill, then, you know, I think you're going to be in that position. And saying all of that, what heart that New York had, man, coming back and kind of taking over and taking that game. And I texted another friend last night. You see, I was busy texting that. Yes, if they lose with Wu-Tang performing at halftime, then there's no chance. And give Method Man credit. He said Knicks in 5 when they were down 29 at halftime. So, you know, when you guys, you know, the people coming out rooting for you like that and the heart of the team, you know, flu game, Wu game, I love it.
1: Yeah, I know. I know. TJ and you don't vibe on the Cowboys Lions front, but TJ was pointing out
2: on the Wu though
1: that it's almost the anniversary of the flu game.
2: Yeah.
1: Actually, today is the anniversary of the flu game in 97, but it's now known as the Wu game, Chris.
0: I can see Scottie Pippen taking Jordan over to the bench right now, and I can see, you know, Raekwon holding up the W and being there for that game. But, yeah, man, that was exciting energy, and I'm so glad the fans there. You know, for New York fans and for my boys, they're so crazy New York and arrogant and all that great stuff. If it's ever a time that they deserve to win and deserve to talk junk about in a true way and not overdo it, they can't overdo the story. They were the underdog. They were down 30. They won 2 on the road. I mean, this, you know, and, you know, why not win the next game? I think, too, for future teams, you know, if this was wrestling, we'd see the villain being built up. And I definitely think that everybody's going to have to rethink their overreaction of trading the big fella from OKC. Teams in the West are going to look at this team differently. You know, when you look at the guard play, other guards are going to attack differently. They don't necessarily think that maybe some of your guards, though they have accolades, are as great as they appear to be. So with this, there's a whole resettling of a narrative and a resettling of kind of your aspirations for next year. And I know OKC is kicking themselves in the butt because this is when you would have had an SGA get you a foul or get to the free throw line or get a layup, you know. And so it's definitely going to be interesting. I think it resets the narrative in the West for who's the best next year.
1: Wow. Chris Webber, you're going next level on that one.
2: Okay.
1: But screw it. Let's dig into that. What you really think that watching the Spurs blow that lead last night in game 4, and again, it is the largest disparity in the history of the NBA playoffs, certainly the finals, of a point differential between first and second halves, 76 in the first, 30 in the second half. There's never been a minus 46 ever. Oh, by the way, great stuff by Smith here. To half and half not is the board right now. The difference, a 46-point differential You think this change, like Sam Presti sitting there, even if he thought for a second, although his press conference this past week, he's talking up Chet Holmgren. You think this changes the way Nuggets, Lakers, T-Wolves go down the line, looks at the Spurs based on what just happened in Madison Square Garden last night?
0: Chris? I think it changes the way players do, because I know players in the way that I looked at the game. You know, you are your reputation, what you kept doing. And so this is the only, you know, kind of evidence of who they are. So you're going to rely on that. But if I'm OKC specifically, I've always said it, I'm not trading Chet. Chet has a unique body type. He can play defense, and I'm not looking for him to score 30 in game seven. And the only reason why people, I think, depended on him to do that was because he had players out and he was the next guy up. But if they didn't have injured players, if I'm OKC, I just feel good about, you know, what we have. And okay, we had a little down season, we were hurt, but we'll be right back at the top because these guys don't know what it takes.
1: Okay. Now, what the Knicks did, let's just linger on that a little bit in our remaining time, Chris Webber. What did they do? A lot of folks are looking at the insertion of Jose Alvarado for Bridges, who's obviously such a crucial player for this team. But what did that unlock, unless I'm missing something, Chris?
0: But it unlocked ball movement. But again, New York took it, and they took it because of the shot selection of San Antonio. Mm. So San Antonio, I always say your offensive shot selection really helps your defense. And if you're just shooting threes 1-on-4 early in the shot clock, one, you're not like putting any pressure on me. Two, you're not putting any pressure on our defense as a whole. You're not moving it side to side. And, you know, it's kind of giving up on a play, taking an early three bad shot just because you're allowed to. And so I think that allowed New York to get out and run. And when you run, what happens? You get the crowd into it. You get to the free throw line. You get a flagrant foul. You get people angry because now the pace is really a great pace. And I don't think San Antonio has to play fast when they're up 30. That's when you play slower and get it into your big fella, who's a really good passer. I think they need to find another way to use him, having him at the three-point line, not as a rebounder, not as putting pressure on anybody, but 45% of your offensive plays, it's a waste for anyone, unless you're Curry, Thompson, you know, Kyrie, for any player, let alone someone that can dominate inside. So I think they took advantage of the opportunities. They stayed focused and they moved the ball. It wasn't just one guy dribbling around trying to get others involved, but the faster the pace got because of bad shots gave energy to the team, to the crowd, and that momentum went on to get them to get the last possession of a game. When you have great players, you know, they're a really good team. You could tell these guys like each other, but the pieces fit. And when you saw OG attacking the basket the way he did, I mean, was anybody surprised they won the game? But was anybody surprised that he tipped it in? I don't think so.
1: He's unbelievable. I mean, he's the one with the ring. He got the ring from Toronto, and that means something. And then Brunson wants the ring so damn bad. You could see it. You could feel it. He's got Kobe vibes. You know what I mean? Like, he just sits there. He doesn't want to even hear about the fact that they're one game away, four quarters away. They're up 3-1. They got another game in Madison Square Garden as a backstop. He just doesn't want to even hear it. What's your opinion of Jalen Brunson now, four games into this finals and three-plus series into these playoffs?
0: Well, I've always been a Jalen Brunson fan. I played with his dad growing up, the McDonald's game in college, all of that. Ever since I've watched Jalen, I knew he was a dog. And to me, that's the number one trait you have to have. There are many skilled individuals, but do you have the work ethic? Can you be long-suffering? Can you not listen to what people say? And those are skills that are usually earned the hard way. And he had a great example of his dad being on and saying that to him. But he also, you know, lived it if you looked at his career. And so I'm, you know, his biggest fan. And just want to reemphasize, because a lot of athletes watch this show, Brunson is not a specialist. He's a bucket getter. And a lot of you in this generation better get back to getting buckets. instead of trying to be a specialist because you practice with cones and you can shoot out the corner. Because what happens when the ball is in your hands and it's time to get a bucket? And I think Brunson, SGA, of course, the Durant's, Harden's, Kyrie's, all those people before, you know, show that. But I think it just reinforces the hardest thing to stop in this game is a guy that can go two dribbles and pull up, a guy that can pump fake, get to the hole, a guy that's not scared of contact. And, oh, by the way, he can shoot threes just as great as everyone else. However, he knows the mid-range, he puts much more pressure on the offense. And so I hope players start getting smarter and recognizing with their IQ, it's not just about going with a trainer playing with cones. It's about understanding how to get buckets, where to get buckets, and the nuances of an offense, and to really embrace the talent because there's so much great talent today.
3: He has touch. Like, you know, he, when you watch him play in the open court and you can see like that natural feel that he has and the way he's able to create, I think you're 100% right that that doesn't come from a private trainer and, you know, like somebody helping you out. That's instinct, right? That's instinct. And the question that wasn't asked of him last night on Inside the NBA, as they were all sitting out there and it was chaos and great to watch. But there was a moment, Chris, where, God, I wish I'd been there because he was just kind of staring off into space. And I wish somebody had just said to him, Jalen, what are you thinking right now? Like, what's going on? Because you could see in his head, like, you know, anybody who's been on those courts, I spent a lot of time with you, like you're seeing a player and they're somewhere else. And I wish somebody had said, what are you thinking right now? What do you think he was thinking?
0: Yeah, I've been caught in one of those moments before, and I was just trying to take a mental picture of the moment because so many times in sports, we're taught to forget your last win and go forward. And so he has a couple of hours to enjoy it. And so I think that, you know, the Garden maybe has never been like that in his opinion. And I bet he was just trying to take all that came in. I mean, a 30-point win, the largest win, you know, a comeback. I know they said besides the bubble, but I just can't, I can't imagine what he was thinking inside because I can't imagine winning like that in a place that's so thirsty for you to get a championship and you just came back, you know, when the odds were against you. Hopefully it was some great thoughts because it was a great moment. Mm.
1: Chris Webber, the anti-cone Chris Webber, taking shots at cones.
0: No. I want you to do the cones.
1: You just take
3: it. I loved it.
0: But you got to play one-on-one, too. You got to get back to the backyard, yeah. Go to the park. You got to play against people so that you know how to play against people.
3: Yeah, because those cones really post up, huh? Those cones really play great defense.
0: Man.
3: You know the other thing you said that was so true? Was like what they did was antithetical to the game of basketball last night by staying on the periphery and about going so shallow into the shot clock. I mean, it was such bad time management, but also you're a high percentage shooter yourself. Like the high percentage is down low. So what are you doing? Like constantly putting it
0: or
3: up
0: in
3: so
0: your
3: early.
0: Spot.
3: Yeah.
0: Or in your spot. Like some guys, you're like, oh, don't let Steph Curry catch it right here by the logo. Or don't let, you know, Kevin Durant catch it here or dribble to the left. Everyone has their spot. And you just want him to go to his spot. That's all. Every play. You know, if he was maybe a veteran, again, he's doing some incredible things. If he was a veteran, maybe he would have said, listen, the ball comes to me the next two or three times. I mean, I've heard Shaq do that when we were coming back, you know. So I've seen these things, you know, work in person. And it's just from an admiration of his game that today it's so cool to do everything else except what hurts the other team. And what would hurt the other team is him being inside where no one can check him, where he's so skilled, where if he just did a reverse pivot, he could shoot off the backboard or face up or whatever he wants to do. So, but your coach has to put you in that position. And I think, you know, that's why, you know, they'll be kicking themselves in the butt because they had a chance in all three games. But, you know, so many teams have a chance in all the games.
1: That's right. There you go. Chris, thanks for the time. Greatly appreciate it. We got to run, which is also good news because I think David Cohn's about to call in. Very, very upset about. good to see you, Chris.
0: You're have a good one. Thanks.
3: Hi, Chris.
4: All right, brother.
1: C-Web, everybody right here on the Rich Eisen Show. We're back in a flash.
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0: And we're back on our radio feed. There's only, Sue's one person I want to hear from today, and he loves you. So clearly, you being here to soften the blow about what happened to the Spurs last night.
1: I know who it is.
0: Jimmy in San Antonio is back on the Rich Eisen.
1: Hi, Jimmy.
2: ¿Cómo estamos, familia?
1: Are you okay?
3: Hola, muchacho.
1: Are you okay?
2: I'm not sober.
0: Jimmy, man, I'm sorry, Paul.
2: Hold on, before we get to it, Susie, email me the video of Rich overreacting, please.
1: Okay, I'll send it to
0: overreacting.
1: It wasn't overreacting. Well, it was real. And by the way, I thought of you last night because I did have a Clase Azul on the rocks with extra lime. So I think I thought, am I tipping it in San Antonio's direction by drinking that with my husband? Mm. But
0: you love Wemby. You want Wemby. Him to win. You know, you're a Francophile, and you like athletes. You like athletes with a brain and a heart and a zen, you know, with your years with Phil Jackson. But at the end of the day, though, Jimmy, this is something I've been waiting for my entire life. So, but I know on the flip side, there's somebody like yourself kind of gutted. So I give you the floor.
2: Okay, so this is where my confliction falls because, as you know, I picked the Knicks before the Western Conference Finals was over.
0: Yes, sir.
2: My other problem is, Susie, I don't know if you know this, Rich and I made a bet, and you're going to win my dog, Bex. Now, she eats 2 cups a day, and she'll put herself to bed around 5 Pacific time.
1: What kind of dog?
2: So,
3: yeah, Susie, you're getting another dog.
2: She's a pit boxer. Okay. She's about 60 pounds.
1: Great. Nice. Little.
2: Yeah, right. Okay. Can I have a little bit for the Spurs? Because number one, C-Web, you said that we weren't ready for the moment. And I agree. And if you're going to have a guest that's not ready for the moment and situational awareness, I guess C-Web would be the perfect
0: look
2: one.
0: Look at you taking a swipe at Chris Webber. Okay. Work it all out, Jimmy. Work it all out. I understand.
2: I know. I'm
1: Jimmy, you can
2: there
1: take swipes at Rich all you want, but you can't come at C-Web. You
0: get
1: know?
0: Away with it.
2: I'm a Duke fan, so I'm all about it.
0: Got C-Web. It.
2: We can go to dinner and talk.
0: Okay.
2: All right.
0: Yeah.
2: It wasn't a comeback. It was a gift. It was another gift from France. You have the Statue of Liberty, and now San Antonio and Wemby has given you an NBA championship. You're welcome.
0: Jimmy in San Antonio. Thanks for the call, Jimmy. And I give you one of those famed Rich Eisen Show bro hugs.
2: I hope you're feeling better.
0: You know, listen, the Spurs absolutely gifted the Knicks the ability to come back. The Knicks had to make shots. They did. In the same way that the Spurs were, they fell in love with their threes. And why not? They made 14 of them in the first half. But, I mean, with the bonus and Victor Wembanyama and his unstoppability and his great free throw shooting, every time that someone was hoisting a three, it was a gift.
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15: 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Still to come, Dutton Ranch star Hart Denton. Bengals head coach Zach Taylor. And now, it's Rich Eisen.
0: number two of the Rich Eisen Show is on the air. Chris Webber was on in hour number one. Boy, have we been chopping up this game four of the NBA Finals, and why not? It was epic, legendary stuff of that'll be echoing throughout New York sports and maybe San Antonio sports history for generations to come. And I know that sounds like an exaggeration, hyperbole, whatever you want to call it, but it's the truth, certainly in terms of Nick fandom. 844-204-RICH is the number to dial. The actor Hart Denton is in this new show for all Yellowstone fans to take in. The biggest original series launch in the history of Paramount Plus, Dutton Ranch, every Friday on Paramount Plus and also airing on Paramount Network, a network us Yellowstone fans know very well. Hart Denton, along with Cole Hauser and Kelly Riley and Ed Benning, are in this terrific show, Dutton Ranch, and he loves talking ball, both basketball and football. He is a diehard Cowboy fan, TJ Jefferson. Oh,
3: so like me and him are going to be best friends.
0: So he's about to come on out here and chop it up. And then Zach Taylor, the head coach of the Cincinnati Bengals, will join us in hour number three. Chris Brockman is at his son's step up from kindergarten.
3: Yeah.
0: So Susie Schuster, who is on Women's Sports Now with Sarah Tiana, who will no doubt not be on that show today because she's with
1: Katie. She's taking the day off.
0: She's taking the day off. Susie, good to see you sitting in Chris's chair today.
1: It's great to be here. And if you were driving past Coldwater Canyon last night, you might have heard you losing your mind, which was awesome and really fun. And of course, I took a video.
0: Well, you know, me losing my mind last night is part and parcel of being a Knick fan.
1: I thought you were going to say part and parcel of being married to me.
0: No.
1: I wasn't sure where you're going with that one.
3: That part.
0: It's kind of my way of getting to, you know, one last bite at this game for Apple and a little bit of a deep dive, because the pressure that we were talking about 2 days ago about which team is under the most pressure to win game four. I came on here and was talking how the Spurs need to win this thing, because if they don't, they'd be in the position that they're currently in, down 3-1, needing to win three in a row against a team that had bounced back from a loss that snapped a 13-game win streak within the playoffs. And so that would be a terrible position for the Spurs to be in. And Chris was pointing out, well, you also don't want to be the team that's blown a 2-0 lead to put you on the precipice of becoming the first team in NBA Finals history to blow such a lead, having won both of those first two games on the road. You've never seen that before.
3: Right, right.
0: And I was beginning to see Chris's point last night very fast, because my throat was tightening. That's for sure. And the reason why is there were so many hallmarks last night of ghosts from Knick's past in Madison Square Garden. The two fouls on Karl-Anthony Towns, followed by a flurry of three-pointers from the Spurs, and then a lack of cohesion from the Knicks, and a total unraveling so quickly, was jarring. But with 41.7 seconds to go in the first quarter, down 37-20, for whatever reason, Mitchell Robinson, who I think was getting punked by Victor Wembanyama. I mean, it's tough to be punked by somebody talking in his second language to you. You know what I mean?
3: Also, he's 7'13" tall. Like right. I said, it's a big dude, Susie. He's going to punk a lot of people.
0: He gave a forearm shiver to Victor Wembanyama after Wemby scored on him and was talking at him up the court, pointing to his head, basically saying, "I'm in your skull." And then Robinson proves his point by shoving him in the throat. And it's a flagrant foul. And Wembanyama points to his skull. "I'm in your head, bro." Mm-hmm. And it's not only him telling that to Mitchell Robinson, it's him telling that to the entire arena.
3: Oh, yeah. Yeah.
0: And I got the vibes of it's a physical gesture by an all-world player dominating in such fashion to shut up the Knicks and their fans. I thought, like, what was the last time? There it is. It's the choke sign. You're choking. I'm in your head, bro. Halliburton, who was
3: cosplaying Reggie.
0: Invoking Reggie, cosplaying Reggie, right? And I'm like, okay.
3: Felt
0: this is happening.
3: Yeah.
0: A physical gesture to give subtext to the obvious. Your ass is getting kicked, and I'm doing this on your home floor. And hey, Knick fans, I'm in your head. And I'm like, oh, okay. And then a few minutes later.
3: Oh, Rich, can I interrupt you real quick? Isn't that what everybody said they wanted from the Knicks after the push to Brunson? They wanted somebody to pop one.
0: Well, and but I'm sitting there thinking, if they had not absolved Wembanyama of a flagrant foul, had they not turned down that opportunity? I know that Brunson was draped on him and fouling him, but you can't respond by shoving someone over because that's what happened in Minnesota. The Timberwolves were draped all over Wembanyama, and he threw an elbow that was a flagrant two. And had they actually gone ahead and made that shove of Brunson a flagrant one, then the one that he hit Karl Anthony Towns in the chops with later on last night would have caused for a suspension to hit. And instead, Wembanyama's out here, if you will, in the mind's eye of a Knicks fan, scot-free to point to his head and give Mitchell Robinson the opportunity for some vigilanteism that he might not have felt was necessary had the league popped Wembanyama subsequently with a flagrant foul. I was voicing that to Susie, who at one point, I think it was at this point you asked if I needed more wine.
1: There were several.
0: You were looking at me and were just
1: many,
0: like,
1: many times.
0: Do you need more wine?
1: What can I get for you?
0: I know, which, by the way, is not Susie's default to sit there and say, what can I get for you? You do so many other things. Right, by the way, the donuts you brought here, that's not for me. We all know that.
1: That's not for you.
3: That's weekly, too.
0: No, but this is, at this point in time, Susie is beginning to take pity.
3: Because she's a Celtics fan. She doesn't care about the Knicks.
0: Cooper had felt no such pity.
1: It wasn't pity. I was cauterizing a wound.
0: There you go. Because again,
3: you'd have to deal with later on.
1: Do you need a little bit more wine? Because you're going to be in tears soon.
0: I'm sitting here thinking about the past. 10:45 to go in the second. Just a few minutes later, after Mitchell Robinson gets popped for a flagrant, it's 47-25. The Spurs are up by 22. Fox hits a three, and then there's an and one, a four-point play opportunity because Victor Wembanyama's down on the ground. Who dragged him down by his leg? Jose Alvarado. And where have I seen in Knicks playoff history the smallest man on the Knicks bench dragging down, hanging on to the lower leg of the tallest player on the other team? Yes, when Mourning and Oakley get into it towards the end of game four of the Eastern Conference first round in 1998,
3: JBG,
0: guess who comes out? Look at Jeff Van Gundy hanging on Alonzo Mourning's leg.
3: To that tree trunk of a leg that morning.
0: This, as you know, led to a Patrick Ewing suspension. He didn't play in game five of that series. It was just a best of five back then. Knicks somehow survived that, but then lost the next series against the Indiana Pacers. Right. And I'm like, is this happening? Is this our Van Gundy moment? But Jose Alvarado was out there in the fourth quarter doing some crazy-ass things that we didn't expect from him, which was balance out the offense, space the floor, help Brunson out. He made three shots.
1: And speed it up.
0: Two, three, sped the action up for the Knicks offensively and then sped the Spurs up in a way that was detrimental to them for sure. Alvarado was a key player. Two threes. He set up OG Anunoby for a three in the corner. And just because we like reminding everybody how taking in this show makes you smarter. Remember we had Sean Elliott on before the NBA Finals, and Sean Elliott was in the 99 Spurs team that won it all in Madison Square Garden, I might add, and also has been calling Spurs games since the middle aughts. he came on and talked about a guy no one was talking about to keep an eye on in this series.
19: The one pickup I got to say that I really liked was getting Jose Alvarado. When I saw that, I really thought that would help buoy the Knicks because he's been a pain in our side for a long, long time. High energy player, really smart, just brings another level to that team when he's out there on the floor.
0: Yeah, Sean Elliott giving you a little heads up. And Alvarado's making threes and he's facilitating the offense and the comeback is on. Comeback is on, and I'm thinking to myself, all right, so maybe that flashback to a time where Ewing and the Knicks fell short.
3: I'm surprised you didn't get a T for that single leg.
0: Yeah.
3: I'm really shocked they didn't T you.
0: But you know what, though? It was just absurd to see it. And by the way, Alvarado, let's give him a little bit of a pop right here. Roll it.
20: Said it, two kids from here, right? You know, I'm not going to sugarcoat this. I was about to cry, not because obviously we just want more, but I'm in Madison Square Garden in the fourth quarter with playing with these guys, and we playing for something special. I was just, it's just as excited. It really something I couldn't put in words. And like I said, it's we could get excited and enjoy this, but we got one more to do.
0: Sure.
20: You know? So that's the main goal. The next game.
0: Sit next to Carl Anthony Towns, who's from New Jersey, talking about two guys from here. And you know, all due respect to Jose, you don't have the ghosts like I do.
1: But he's born in Brooklyn, raised in Queens.
3: I said this yesterday, yeah.
0: And it's great. But it was helping the comeback. And I'm still sitting there thinking to myself, is this possible? And then the Knicks have a chance at the lead with another Spurs turnover in the hands of Josh Hart, who has a clear path to the basket. He does not dunk it. He, for some reason, decides to finger roll it towards this basket, and it goes off the back iron. And I turn to you, Suze, and I turn to Cooper, and I'm like, this is just like Patrick Ewing in Game 7 of the Eastern Conference Finals in 1995, when Jordan was out and the Knicks had their best chance to finally go ahead after blowing it the year before against the Houston Rockets. This is it. They're going to go back to the finals. They're down by 2 points. Ewing, for some reason, can't get to the basket to dunk it. He decides to finger roll it.
3: It was his calf, right?
0: And it went right off the back iron. And it was the same basket that Hart did the same thing. And I'm like, this is not going to happen, is it? I mean, ghosts everywhere. And so last night wasn't just a comeback. And it wasn't just a lifelong memory made for Knicks fans. Last night was an exorcism. That's what last night was. And the guy who had the Ouija board was OG friggin' Anunoby. And just asked Josh Hart about that. Listen to this soundbite after the game.
21: This game was crazy. Like I said, you know, I got a special shout out, you know, for OG, man, because he saved me, at least for this game, a lifetime of, you know, regret. So, yeah, man, shout out to him.
0: Shout out to him. And also a little shout out to Carl Anthony Towns, because Hart was the one who was on Castle in that last play that the Spurs ran. And it looked like Hart was properly back screened by Wembanyama and had Cat not gotten his hand on the Dylan Harper inbounds pass, Castle might have just had an easy pass to that basket. Instead, he had to put one up and Hart did block it. He did block it, and that was the end of the game. And again, Hart is one of my favorite Knicks. I love him. He does absolutely everything. You know who also was one of my favorite Knicks that came out of nowhere? John Starks. And he is out there along with the rest of those Knicks, those OG Knicks. He's right there with Spree, and he's right there with Marbury, and he's right there with Ewing, and he's right there with Larry Johnson. And you know what they all have in common? Ringless sitting there, and every Knick fan to be shooting you straight thinks exactly that. We're thinking about Starks in the 94 finals. We're thinking about Ewing in the 95 Eastern Conference finals. We're thinking about everything that I just said. Last night was an exorcism. That's the way I'm taking it.
2: This house is clean.
0: That house is clean. Because what we saw last night of even Brunson missing one short. I couldn't believe that ball was short. And OG coming in and tipping it in with his hand with 1.2 seconds to go is exactly what hadn't happened in the 90s and certainly the 80s. They showed Bernard King as soon as that game was over.
3: Yeah, they did.
0: My favorite Nick of all time.
3: I thought about you in that moment, yep.
0: Okay. And all of it. So the Knicks do have to come up with one more because it would be a very Knick-like thing to go back to San Antonio, put the pressure on in game six, and then force a game seven from everything else that I have just told you. But I'm going to believe last night was an exorcism, and this is it. And they do have the wherewithal to come up with one win in the next two games and not even put the pressure on for a game seven.
3: The guy out in front of the garden smudging and saging
0: looked like he needed some more sage. At one point last night, you know, it's what it felt like to me. So, yeah, that video you keep on mentioning of me, I mean, it involves curse words and it involves just relief.
3: It involves fandom, man. Like
0: relief, you know? Relief.
4: Because how many bottles of red are we talking?
3: Yeah.
1: I think you, you were 3/4 of the way through a mascot.
0: Yeah.
3: But yeah, I get it, man. As someone who, like, you tend to keep your sports fandom outside of Michigan. You kind of downplay it for your job, and I understand because you stay professional.
0: Well, also, but this is just different. Just to quickly interrupt, I mean, there are Spurs fans out there that are like, okay, I'm in pain. So, yes, I appreciate you saying
3: that. Yeah, I mean, but you got it. It's fine, man. Every now and then, you got to let it out. And so, I feel you. I just pray one day one of my teams gets to a point that I get to feel like this. Again, instead of when I was, you know, 6 years old.
0: Well, the neat part for you is you've got many markers on the sports table. So odds are one of the dozen are going to hit.
1: Listen. Well, you know, Rich is a passionate Rams fan.
0: Oh, stop it.
1: I feel like he celebrated.
3: See, I got multiple college teams because there's over 170 D1 schools. Like, come on. Like,
0: all right.
3: But in the pros, yeah, I'm pretty locked into one, maybe two.
0: Or three.
4: One, maybe two.
3: No, one football, no, one baseball,
0: I appreciate your sentiment. Yeah. I appreciate your sentiment.
3: I'm not going to give you the sentiment anymore after that.
0: Hart Denton in Paramount Plus's Dutton Ranch. He's in our green room coming out. He's next. This is the Rich Eisen Show. Your phone calls at 844-204-RICH behind Hart.
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0: audio cuts and everything. Yes. Like, hey.
1: Hurry up.
2: I don't care that we're landing in 30 minutes.
0: Or what the weather's like.
2: What the hell? Yeah. Who cares? It's going to be... The heck with my tray table.
0: Yeah, we're good.
2: I want to hear Mike Breen on the call, man.
0: Oh, how good is a Mike Breen bang?
1: Oh,
0: I mean, it's just, there's nothing better, you know?
1: It's the best.
0: It's the best. It was best. So it was beautiful. It was like all my buddies were annoyed I wasn't there, but I got to the bar after the thing. We still celebrated. We had fun because they were fired up and it was great.
1: Yeah. Dude, good. Thank goodness you didn't get caught on a flight where you couldn't watch it.
0: I know.
1: But I do love that, you know, and it's pretty cool. Like you get the community, like again, it's not a bar, although you maybe can have a drink or something like that, that you're sharing the communal aspect of it.
0: Yeah.
1: So you're from Arkansas, which makes you a Cowboy fan. Is that the through line here?
0: Well, I'll start with college.
1: Okay.
0: I'm from Arkansas.
1: Yes, sir.
0: So I'm born a Razorback by nature. Mm-hmm. You know, everybody in Arkansas are Razorback fans.
1: Mm-hmm.
0: But my grandpa played for the Sooners in the 60s.
1: Okay.
0: He, jeez,
1: you know, everybody's been playing football in the 60s.
0: I guess that's the thing, you know.
1: Okay, I like it.
0: So he played with Steve Owens, Heisman winner.
1: Oh, sure.
0: It was a great squad. Barry Switzer was one of his coaches.
1: All right.
0: Who he's introduced me to. I got to wear one of his cowboy rings at his house. I love Barry Switzer.
1: Okay.
0: He recruits along with some other people because there were a few Arkansas people in the staff at Oklahoma. They recruit my grandfather to come play there. He plays there. And so my family is divided. It's a house divided because my mom's side are all Razorback fans. My dad's side is all Sooner fans, which was easier when they were in separate conferences. Now that they're both in the SEC, it's gotten a little tough on me.
1: Where do you land?
0: Well, I land with the winners. I like Arkansas for basketball.
1: There's a guy in a Taylor Sheridan show right now.
0: And I like Oklahoma for football. Okay. They've been great to me. You know, I have connections to both, and it's tough. It's hard. It really is, because before it was a little easier. Now it's tough. But that also landed me as a Cowboy fan, who our showrunner from season one of Dutton Ranch, Chad Feehan, is also a big Cowboy fan.
1: Okay.
0: So we connected over that hardcore.
1: Well, and Taylor Sheridan, keep going back to him, obviously, he's at the top of the flow chart here. Yeah. He put Jerry Jones in an episode of Landman.
0: Who's an Arkansas guy?
1: He's an Arkansas guy. I know. Exactly. So is Jimmy Johnson.
0: Exactly. So is Jimmy Johnson. Of course. So they played together at Arkansas. So that there's a lot of Arkansas fans that are Cowboy fans. And my first NFL game was I went and saw Aikman and Emmitt Smith, like those Cowboys. And so that was, you know, I was always just my family was driving there and we would go. And I think my grandpa was on like the practice squad for 2 years with the Cowboys. I'm pretty sure. So.
1: By the way, words I've never said in my life.
0: He's big.
1: That's right.
0: He slept a lot more and ate a lot more than I did as a child. So did my brother. My little brother's huge.
1: Uh-huh.
0: And sports are big to me. My little sister's boyfriend is also a college quarterback. He was last year. He played at Central Missouri D2. Mm-hmm. He reminds me so much of Trinidad Chambliss. He was co-freshman of the year, transferred to University of Central Arkansas. Mm-hmm. So he's playing there this year. They've got Florida State in September. Donovan Amalo is his name. He's going to be, if I could bet my career on the success of somebody, it's him. He studies harder than anyone I know. He works harder than anyone I know.
1: Okay.
0: I went and got some. He doesn't have any cards yet.
1: Look at you. You've made it in your back pocket.
0: Check out these.
1: Look at this.
0: Custom cards that I made of him. Look at these. How sick are these? And I left white boxes for him to sign it, you know?
1: Okay.
3: Smart.
0: All right. Made all these cards. I mean, I've got a lot of them. I've been designing, you know?
1: Do you want to show your Arch Manning cards?
0: You love them, yeah?
2: Oh, that Arch is going to buy me a boat one day. I'm telling you.
0: I got some Arch cards recently. I think that's a good investment.
2: You
0: didn't
2: just pull those out of your pocket, though, did you?
0: Oh, do what?
2: You got to keep them at a 10. You got
0: to
2: make sure.
0: I just made them. I got to get him to sign them. And then I'll get them graded.
2: Okay, you know? Gotcha.
1: These are, for the radio audience, these are already plastic protected.
0: Yeah, they're plastic protected. Okay. Yeah, this is at his old school. And then I've got a box for his new school at Central Arkansas where he's going to sign these things.
2: That's smart.
0: He's a beast.
2: Smart.
0: He studies film. We'll be at dinner and he's sitting there studying film. Like he's obsessed with the game.
1: Okay.
0: He's the best kid I know. He plays he reminds me of Trinidad, how he plays.
1: Right.
0: And I think he's going to be, remember this clip. Because I think he's going to be huge.
4: Does he ask you to stay like 50 feet away from him? Like,
0: stop. Why?
1: No, he's just
2: making a stalker joke.
1: You're a stalker.
0: Oh, I love him to death. He's the best kid I know.
4: I love it.
0: He really is.
2: Donovan Omalu?
4: You came prepared with these cards.
0: I love it. Oh, yeah. Just always have them on me.
4: I think that's the
1: fired up.
3: Yeah, Donovan Omalu?
0: Donovan Omalu.
3: Okay, I might need to get one of those cards.
0: Oh, you got to. Yeah, you got to. Let me get them signed. I'll send them to you. You guys will have one of ones here.
3: Love it.
1: We're going to have a whole flotilla of boats. All right, let's just brass tacks it. So how old were you when the Cowboys won their last Super Bowl?
0: Gosh, how old was I? Because that was in
1: 1995.
0: 95, I was two.
3: You have tremendous memories, I'm sure.
0: I was two.
1: That's the point.
0: It's been a long time.
1: People point out about the Dallas Cowboys, Hart Denton. That's what people point out. What do you think? What are we thinking here? What are we thinking about the 2026?
0: I liked the draft. I thought they did good with the draft.
1: I think Caleb Downs is the real deal.
0: Yeah,
1: I agree with you.
0: I was really happy there. You know, I'm always optimistic. We just get, you know.
1: Here's what we're going
3: to
1: do.
3: Hart, yeah, I was about to say, there's one way you can truly prove to us what you think about.
1: We play, this is going to be, you're going to love it. Here on the Rich Eisen Show, we play something called the win-loss game. When the schedule comes out,
0: okay,
1: tell fans to call in and we go game by game. And then at the end of the win-loss game, a final record gets spat out. And that's your prediction for the upcoming season.
0: Okay.
1: I must warn you, though,
0: okay,
1: Hart Denton,
0: okay,
1: that you can get caught up in this thing. In the middle,
0: 18-0.
1: You're like, wait a minute, I've just predicted no losses here. And then you're in the middle of it, got to be midstream it, okay?
0: Okay.
1: Are you gonna give, you're going to give him the flag? Wow, TJ, you've never given your flag to anyone.
0: Oh, my gosh. Yeah, of course. Yeah, yeah.
1: Here we go.
0: Let's go, boys.
1: Here we go.
0: All right.
1: Let's get the schedule up here.
0: Okay.
1: We've called an audible and expect to do this, but since you're such a diehard Cowboy fan, Hart Denton of Dutton Ranch, you could catch on Paramount Plus on Fridays. What happens when the Dallas Cowboys open up the season at the Giants on Sunday Night Football? The win or loss? Just win, loss. What do you got?
0: Well, listen, I recently connected with Jackson Dart.
1: Okay. Oh,
3: okay.
1: Look at you name drop.
0: Well, listen.
1: Okay.
0: I like what he's got. I like his swagger. I like his moxie.
1: Where's the butt?
0: That's our only loss.
4: Wow.
1: No, you're supposed to. Okay, okay, okay. Game by game.
0: All right.
1: Okay.
0: Okay. We lose that one.
3: I might have to take the flag back.
0: No. Relax. We lose that one.
1: Commanders at the Cowboys. What happens?
0: Oh, we win that one.
1: Okay.
0: Yeah, we win.
1: Then you go to Rio and take on the Ravens.
0: We win that one.
1: Okay. Then you go to the Texans.
0: We win that one.
1: Okay, then you're 3-1, a short week. The Buccaneers come to the house on a Thursday night. Mm-hmm.
0: We win that one.
1: That's 4-1. You're at the Packers.
0: We lose that one.
1: Okay, 4-2. We're deviating from the previous script. Cowboys at the Eagles on a Monday night.
0: It's chaos over there right now. We win that one.
1: That's 5-2, home for the Cardinals.
0: Oh, that one's an easy win.
1: 6-2 at the Colts.
0: Easy win.
1: 7-2, home for the Niners.
0: Easy win.
1: 8-2.
3: I don't know about that one.
1: Home for the Titans.
0: Win.
1: We dropped the easy. Easy, big fella.
0: Oh, no, that one's...
1: Okay. 9-2, Thanksgiving against the Eagles.
0: Oh, that's a big one. We win.
1: All right. 10-2, like Monday night against the Seahawks.
0: Win.
1: 11-2 at the Rams.
3: They got Myles Garrett now.
0: We lose that one.
1: 7, 8, 9, 10. 11. You now have an 11-3.
0: Looking good.
1: Home for the Jaguars.
0: Oh, win.
1: Okay. And then you've got the Giants coming into your house.
0: We redeem from week one. We win.
3: Thank you.
1: 14-3. Hart Denton. Susie's just dropping alcohol off there. Hart Denton, ladies and gentlemen, has the Dallas Cowboys losing at the Giants.
0: Week one.
1: Losing at the Packers. And then losing at the Rams. And that's all. That's it.
0: That's it. Okay. What a season. What a season. Playoff bound, you know one seed.
3: Mean, you know what that means, Hart. 14-3, you know what that means, right?
0: What?
4: Super Bowl.
0: That's what I'm saying. Things are looking good.
3: I'd like this.
0: Why do we even play the game, huh?
1: Why do we even play the game?
0: Just give them the ring. Let's go, boys.
4: Easy win. Easy win.
3: How about them Cowboys?
1: By the way, easy. 49. You don't hear easy win with the 49ers.
0: Oh, I mean... No. Look, they're just shelling out, you know. We see how that's going over there.
1: Mm-hmm.
0: Get a hold of your wide receiver room.
4: Wow.
1: I guess that's the caption. Who's looking for an ass kicking? We just heard it.
0: Everybody. Yeah, I'm going to have some 49er players in my DM, though.
3: Oh, yeah.
0: That's all right. Forward them to Jerry Jones.
1: Oh, and for those people, at Hart Denton, if you want to slide into Hart's DMs, if you play for the same.
3: Hart, when this gets put on YouTube, they're going to say so many bad things about you, but that's okay, because okay. The haters are going to hate.
0: That's all right. That's fine. That's I'm used to that as a Cowboy fan. Yeah, that's okay. Look what's going on with the Knicks.
3: It can happen.
0: Huh?
1: By the way.
3: How about them Cowboys? Yeah,
0: do you remember that? You remember that Eagle game last year?
1: That's it.
3: Yeah.
0: Down 21?
1: Yeah.
0: Remember that one? How'd that one finish?
3: Oh, we came back and won that game.
0: Yes, sir, we did. Yes, sir, we did.
3: Yes, indeed.
0: And there's a lot more where that's coming from this season. Not down 21, but
3: you need to visit more often.
1: Yes, okay. I agree. You know what? You know who has this man's back? Cole Hauser, Kelly Riley.
0: Well, he's a Raider fan.
1: He's
0: a big Raider fan.
1: Cole came on this show years ago,
0: yeah.
1: And he flew that flag. Ed Harris, also part of the cast of Dutton Ranch, Paramount Plus. Every episode releases on Friday, and it airs on Paramount Network. Check it out. Hart Denton, at Hart Denton on Instagram as well. Great to see you, man.
3: I'm going
1: to
3: hit that with a follow.
1: Thanks for good.
0: I'll do this. I'll be back tomorrow.
1: Okay.
0: Can I be a regular on this? Can I get a desk?
3: Come sit by
0: There's
3: me,
0: one
3: baby.
0: Right there. There's an empty one.
5: Yeah, you got that one.
1: Have that one. Take a seat. Hart Denton here on the Rich Eisen.
0: Thank you, guys.
1: Show.
0: I appreciate it.
1: Phone calls and more.
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0: What did you think of your schedule? You had any thoughts on it?
1: Well, I knew all the opponents and I knew where we were playing them. So that part's always checked out first. And,
0: right. You like the week six bye? The week six bye? We like this? We don't like it?
1: That's what our bye is. So we love it.
0: What a coaching answer you gave me, man.
1: We'll start with we open at home and okay. I love that. So that's about as far. You know, obviously there's some logistical stuff that I have to work through as the head coach, but week one at home, love it. And don't need to see beyond that.
0: What are the logistical things you're referring to?
1: Well, going to Madrid, you know, just all the buy hitting where it does, going to Madrid. Those are all fun things. I'm happy that I got to deal with all that, but that's just for me to worry about. And the team gets to focus on playing Tampa Bay at home in Paycor in front of our fans that first Sunday of the season. And we'll be fired up to do so.
0: All right. So you coming up with a plan about when you're going to Madrid? In all seriousness, like, is it one of those things, or are you going to go there all week? Do you have a decision about what you want to do? Just go last second? Like, what is that what you're talking about, logistics around that?
1: That's exactly what I'm talking about. You know, so it's, you know, those are the things you didn't know really until about a week before the draft, a week before the schedule came out.
0: Right.
1: Whether we were going to get that international game. And so it's been fun. You know, that's an exciting one for us to take our brand internationally and go play against a great team like Atlanta. So I think our guys are really fired up to go do that. And we're working through the specifics of when we'll go. I know we've sent some people out there already this week to go scout it out for us and get us the best information we can. But that's going to be an exciting opportunity for the Cincinnati Bengals, and I'm glad that they selected us to go out there.
0: Do you speak Spanish, Zach?
1: I took Spanish. That doesn't mean I speak Spanish.
0: But you know this. You're a coach. You can get better. You can just get better. Just, you know, like, just work on a couple things to just, like, throw out there when you get to the podium. If you drop out, like, some really fluent Spanish, that would be amazing. You should do that.
1: That's what the phone's for. You know, I'll take my phone. I'll have my phone on me at all times. If I get in an interaction, I'm stuck in, and I'll just dial it up on whatever app they give me before I go over there. But don't point on me spending a lot of time learning how to communicate before I get over there.
0: Okay, very good. Last one for you. And again, I know this is not your lane, but I'm going to do it anyway. Last time you were in SoFi in the Super Bowl, there was a specific individual who played for the Rams who I know you know very well, having been part of that organization, that kind of wrapped things up in a way you didn't like. And it looks like, what do you think? You think Aaron Donald might be back out there again, Zach? You hearing these rumors out here in Los Angeles? You hearing about
1: it? Yeah, don't worry about that. You know, Rich, if we don't play the Rams this year, if we're in the Super Bowl, you can put together an all-star team of all the greatest players to ever play, and we'll go play, you know. So that's a problem down the road that I can't wait to have to solve, but right now it's not my problem. And so hopefully we're dealing with that in February.
0: Okay. And so then let me get the flip side. You happy you don't see Myles Garrett twice a year now, Zach?
1: Yes, I am. And they added a great one in Jared Verse. I mean, I won't
0: Right.
1: I know that he brings a lot of problems. Myles Garrett is, you know, the most dominant player in the NFL. And so we've seen enough of him over the years. And so now he's out in LA, and so we don't have to deal with that anymore. But I do have a ton of respect for Jared Verse through the draft process and watching him from afar. And I know that they got a really good young player, and he'll pose a lot of problems as well.
0: Yeah, I'm sure you're going to have to deal with, you'll be looking for number eight on that film when you do see the Browns. But Do you and Burrow share a moment where you're like, hey, man, did you hear about the Garrett trade? You hear about that? Does that happen?
1: Yeah, we don't have to give all coach speak. You know, we were in practice when we heard that. A couple smiles, you know, because he's caused us a lot of problems over the 7 years I've been here, you know, and six for Joe. So he's somebody you got to worry about on every single snap, where he's going to be. And he's put himself in a great position to be a great player.
0: So you're saying the rep after you found that piece of news out during practice was extra crisp? Is that what you're saying? That first rep was spot on extra crisp after hearing that news, Zach?
1: I can't remember how the next rep went, but our guys certainly found out about it pretty quick.
0: Thanks for the time. Really appreciate it. Get your rest now that, you know, I heard that you popped back away to watch that finale last night. My gosh. Always a pleasure catching up with you, and we'll chat again in soon, I hope. Thanks again.
1: Sounds great. Thank you, Rich.
0: You bet. That's Zach Taylor, the head coach of the Cincinnati Bengals here on the Rich Eisen Show. Okay. I'm telling you, everybody, every Bengal fan is just like, is Joe happy? Is Joe happy? Tell me Joe's going to be happy. He says Joe's happy.
2: Yeah.
0: He's meeting with the rookies. He's getting ready to go. Let's do this here on the Rich Eisen Show. Kyle in Florida. Let's take his phone call right here on the program. Kyle, you there?
3: Yes, sir. What's going on, Rich?
0: Kyle, did you like what you just heard?
3: You know what, man? I'm pretty excited. I'm pretty excited about this season. Given our defense the past couple of years, I mean, it can't get much worse, right?
0: Well, I just want to say this. Playing the win-loss game is always frequently dangerous endeavor because you might think your team is particularly better than not. Very rarely do we play it with somebody after having heard an entire conversation with the head coach of the team they're playing the win-loss game for. So, Kyle, are you ready to do this right now?
3: Yes, sir, I am.
0: All right, here we go. Kyle in Florida on the Rich Eisen Show right after listening to an entire interview with Zach Taylor playing the win-loss game for the Cincinnati Bengals. What happens week one, home for the Bucks?
3: Home for the Bucks. We're going 1-0 this year, buddy. We're going
0: then 1-0. You're at the Texans. What happens then?
3: Texans, I wonder if that defense is going to get the best of us, but I think we take them by a field goal.
0: All right, 2-0 at the Steelers.
3: Steelers, we're going to lose the first one to the Steelers, Rich.
0: 2-1 home for the Jaguars.
3: That's a win.
0: 3-1 at the Dolphins.
3: 3-1 at the Dolphins. We're taking that one.
0: 4-1 at the Ravens.
3: 4-1 at the Ravens. I think we're going to split with the Ravens, too. Let's say 4-2 right now.
0: And then you're home for the Titans.
3: That's a win.
0: 5-2, the Madrid game we just talked about against the Falcons.
3: On the road. I think the boys are going to show out and now give us a W there.
0: 6-2, back home against the Steelers.
3: Now we're into November, right? This is when Joe starts cooking. Let's go. We're going to go win there. We're going to split.
0: 7-2 at the Commanders on a Monday night.
3: No scary carry taking us off in the back of the end zone. We're going win on this one.
0: 8-2, home for the Saints.
3: We always lose to one horrible team, but it's not going to be this one. We're going to win.
0: Wow, what an okie doke. 9-2 at the Browns.
3: At the Browns, no Miles. We're going to sweep the Browns this year. Let's go.
0: 10-2, home for the Chiefs.
3: Home for the Chiefs. God, I love these games. These are always the best games. Patrick is coming back with a vengeance. I'll take a loss there.
0: Okay. Now you're at the Panthers.
3: Could this be the one? This is a sneaky one. You know what? I'm not going to get... Let's try not to jinx too much. I'll take a random loss there.
0: All right. You're now 10-4 at the Colts.
3: Colts win.
0: 11-4, home for the Ravens on a Thursday night, short week.
3: Home for the Ravens. We're going to split. Now Joe's cooking. We're taking a win there.
0: All right, 12-4, and you said you'd sweep the Browns. 13-4, Kyle.
3: Let's do it.
0: In Florida. Thank you for the call. That's Kyle in Florida. Was that Trask? Was that Kyle Trask? Okay. All right, there you go.
2: 13-4. That wins, right?
0: All right.
2: Rich, that wins the division.
0: I think 13-4 would win the division. Certainly since what they would sweep the Browns. He says they'd split against, he said they took both against the Steelers, huh? So, no, he said they'd split. 4-2 would be a 13-4 and 4-2 in division, I think, wins it. While the world watches the stars of the FIFA World Cup, Hyundai has its eyes on the next generation of talent, the future stars who are already turning heads at age 14, because next doesn't wait for an invitation, and neither do we. Hyundai's always moved the future within reach. We did it when we made advanced safety standard on every vehicle and engineered EVs with ultra-fast charging capability. And we're still doing it every day. The future isn't some far-off concept. It's already here. Next starts now. Hyundai, an official partner of FIFA. All right, Sue's got up during the middle of that interview. I was wondering where she was going. She came back. She went through a wardrobe change. Yeah, that's like, next. This is the Rich Eisen Show. Don't you dare go anywhere for a stirring finale, hopefully on par with Game 4.
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1: Well, it's the tip-in heard around the world. The drama continues in the NHL Stanley Cup Finals tonight. The D-backs get swept in Miami and goal! The World Cup begins today. Welcome in, everybody. Rockin' Manouche with Jimmy B. Hanging out on ESPN 620, 98.7 FM, HD2. 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Just make one call, that's all. 602-977-1900. We are here today at Twin Peaks in Glendale, and we were lucky to get a seat because it is packed. Mexico is playing South Africa as we speak. It is halftime, and Mexico leads 1-0.
2: Jimmy B, I got to tell you, this Mexican contingency is huge.
1: Yo, man.
2: Here at Twin Peaks in Glendale, presented by Michelob Ultra and all five of the Twin Peaks around the valley. I don't think I've seen this pack since either the 49ers, Giants, not so much the Rams, maybe the Eagles.
1: Eagles, yeah.
2: Packers,
1: yeah.
2: Steelers.
1: Bears.
2: Because when they come in town and take on the Cardinals,
1: yeah,
2: it's all the fandom from the opposing team. It is wall-to-wall, outside, inside. Andrew, the fine manager here, he's out there. He's helping bus. He's helping cook. I said, hey, Andrew, how you doing? I won't bother you. Good luck and good bowling.
1: Yeah.
2: They are. And this is great to see there. Everybody in their Mexican jerseys. Mexico up 1-0 at this particular time. But
1: yep,
2: this is fun. You're right. I think I circled the parking lot. I went down to Tanger Outlets down the street. Caught Uber back into Twin Peaks here to get back here. So you're right. I'm glad we got here early to get all set up. But this is so fun to see the fandom of Mexico and a lot of the others that will be playing later on today. So I can only imagine tomorrow when the USA takes on Paraguay, it'll be slammed at all of the Twin Peaks, the five around the valley.
1: I have worn my USA hat today in honor of the USA team playing tomorrow night against Paraguay. And by the way, as Manucha referenced, Michelob Ultra Specials here for all USA games. All USA games, Michelob Ultra Specials here at Twin Peaks.
2: One of the few years in World Cup that Italy has not had a team. So the other half, I'm a 50-50.
1: Okay.
2: I'm half Italian.
1: I know you are.
2: And back in the day, they used to call Czechoslovakia. It's now Chechnya. So I guess I got to root for the Chechnya Republic, root for the USA, and then the Chechnya Republic, which has now come together. But isn't that amazing? Italy did not qualify.
1: That is unbelievable.
2: For the World Cup. What the hell? Too much pasta going over there? Oh, I know it is. After us being over there for a couple weeks, too many limoncellos.
1: Ooh.
2: They've been closing their nights out with too many limoncellos.
1: Oh, you were there. That's right.
2: And some of the best red wine I have ever had.
1: Yeah.
2: So maybe they've indulged a little bit too much. But there lies a lot of excitement out here at Twin Peaks, as you mentioned, all five Twin Peaks around the valley.
1: All right, so last night's NBA Finals was just unfreaking believable. And, Manouche, you have a 29-point lead if you are the San Antonio Spurs, and you gag it up and then find a way to lose the game at the end. And all I can say is, one, terrible coaching, particularly in the second half. Two, the players not understanding that you can run the clock down. You have a 7'4" or 7'5" guy who can post on the block in the third quarter. Manouche, they came down the court, meaning the Spurs, and shot 10 straight three-point shots and missed all 10 of them. 10 in a row. You don't do that.
2: You know, that's interesting. You know, you see the start of that third quarter, And you look at these, you mentioned a 29-point lead. I felt it was just still too early for anybody to start celebrating in San Antonio. I really did. Because to your point, they started coming down and hoisting threes. They didn't need to.
1: Yes, exactly.
2: And then all of a sudden you saw the Knicks settle down, go down low, get a couple jumpers, and you started to see momentum change. You started to see the three-point shots. You started to see Jalen start to get his groove on in reference to attacking the rim, kicking the ball out. They seem to settle down and go, wait a second, we got to make our run. But I will say this to your point, and to what Charles Barkley had said as well, too. We were stunned. I was absolutely stunned when the ball came off the long rebound and De'Aaron Fox got the rebound with about 10 seconds. He goes down and tries to make a layup. All he's got to do is go down and dribble it out.
1: Yes.
2: Bring it to the backcourt. They would have fouled him.
1: Exactly.
2: 2 points. All of a sudden, you're up by three with 5 seconds to go. 5.7, as a matter of fact.
1: And Manucci, he's a good free throw shooter.
2: And it's so funny because Lori and I are sitting there watching, and she's a huge San Antonio fan.
1: Okay.
2: Because they're from San Antonio.
1: Okay.
2: Her mom, God rest her soul, loved the Spurs. She goes, they are getting really sloppy. To your point, I think the moment got too big for them. They got sloppy. They got lazy, they got haphazard, and they got mentally irregular. And I really believe that Mitch Johnson, also to your point, Jimmy B, is that he needed to settle them down and remind them on details, on take your time, get a good shot, make sure it's a good shot. You're not just hoisting from 32 feet out. And even then, Jimmy B, they still had a chance, that being San Antonio, to win it. And last but not least, you know, you call it the tip heard round the world.
1: Yes.
2: So I'm on Facebook, and I'm going through all these. I go through a lot of sports stuff. And that was the soup du jour conversation, was the blocking out or lack thereof. They've got a thing with Rick Pitino at St. John's this last year. He talked about three-point shot, hoist it. And he said, now, if they get a chance to hit a three-pointer at the end of the game, you need to block out. Somebody needs to be aware of the inbounder. Make sure we account for the inbounder and put a body on him. And he said when the shot goes up, everybody just block out 2-3 feet from the rim. And last-second shot, it'd be very difficult for everybody to break through the barrier, right? So fundamental breakdown. I didn't hear that reminder in the huddle by Mitch Johnson whatsoever.
1: I didn't either.
2: And to see that come back, and all of the pundits, all of them, and we'll catch up with Tim Kempton here, Suns radio analyst at 2:30. Fundamental basketball was not being played. So was it the youth of San Antonio, and was it the experience of the veterans on the Knicks side that finally came to fruition in the last 5 seconds of this game?
1: Manucci, it was a combination of both. You knew the Knicks were not going to quit on their home court. You would have thought the Spurs would have felt relatively safe with a 29-point advantage, and they would have played smart basketball in the second half. They did not, and that shows their inexperience. However, the veteran players got hot for the Knicks at the right time in the second half, led by Brunson and Antetokounmpo, and they came right back, found a way to scrap and make sure that they got an opportunity to try to win the game, and thus they ended up getting the tip in and won.
2: You know, we talked about unsung heroes before this started. Antetokounmpo is one of the guys we mentioned. We said, well, Antetokounmpo, who's been strong, he's been very solid through the playoffs, and he was very solid. We also talked about, you know, some of the guys coming off the bench. You know, Shamet was another one we talked about.
1: Right, but he has struggled.
2: As has Mikal Bridges.
1: Yes, correct.
2: Mikal Bridges can't hit the water from the boat right now.
1: Nope.
2: But Antetokounmpo was one of those guys that just was always consistent. And Mike Brown talked about the contributors may not get their points night in and night out. Now, he got 33 because he was feeling it.
1: Mm-hmm.
2: But calmly hitting three-point shots, calmly getting them back. If he has another big game, it might be one of those. He might trump Brunson if they win the title as the MVP. So I'll be very interested if they do win Saturday to see how that shakes out.
1: They don't play, again, as my esteemed colleague just referenced, until Saturday. So there is plenty of time in between for both teams to recover. The ball game just got over. I'm talking baseball in Miami. You get swept by the Miami Marlins, a team that was under 500, Mnuch, when we were talking about how they took advantage of the Giants and the Rockies and how important those wins that they had were going to be, this is evidence of it right now, because they are still above 500, but close, and you get swept by Miami. It's just a terrible drop-off that we have seen all of a sudden after they had all of that success.
2: Yeah, it's interesting, Jimmy B. They've been outscored 72-36 in the last four games. Listen to the ball game a little bit on the way over on the mothership. Is that they were at going into today's game, and including part of today's game, about the seventh inning, they are runners in scoring position. And you and Rock hear me talk about clutch hitting and how vitally important that is. Some 3 weeks ago, they led the league in runners in scoring position. After that, after playing the Little Sisters of the Poor in a back-to-back series, and then playing teams that are pretty solid baseball, maybe not record-wise. So you looked at that. So going into seven innings today, they were 2-for-39. 2-for-39. 2-for-39 in runners in scoring position.
1: Yep.
2: Laz is going to look up as of today, the last three innings. But then again, you get shut out, back-to-back games shut out against the Miami Marlins, who threw three solid pitchers at them.
1: They did.
2: And they could hit themselves out of a wet paper bag with a machete, a bat, and a howitzer to get out of there. They had no answers for this pitching.
1: I can tell you're upset about that.
2: It's ridiculous.
1: I'm with you. Bob Nightingale coming up in roughly about 15 minutes. We will get into baseball. Hey, look, we're hanging out today at Twin Peaks here in Glendale. The second half between Mexico and South Africa is just underway, and you're going to hear just like that, Mexico had a scoring chance but did not convert. But you're going to hear it get loud in here every once in a while, and that is because it is packed with Mexican fans, and rightfully so. Hey, we're coming right back, and we will do our replay rewind, and you know it's going to be all about what took place last night in New York City. It's Rock and Mnuch with Jimmy B, ESPN 620.
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1: All right, everybody, we're hanging out today. Twin Peaks in Glendale. It is packed as Mexico now is going to get an opportunity for a penalty shot. We just had a player from Mexico taken down in the box. Red card was issued.
2: Red card?
1: Yeah. And so that player for South Africa is out. And now the penalty shot is going to take place. We'll keep it right here, and then we'll get into our replay rewind, because if they score on this penalty shot, it's going to get loud.
2: My daughter, the soccer player, Netherian Coots, I must have been listening to Rock Minooch and Jimmy B. She let me know that Czechia and South Korea play tonight at 7, and that'll be in Guadalajara, Mexico.
1: Okay.
2: So if all you Czechoslovakians out there, now Czechia take on South Korea. That's at 7 o'clock, and you can watch that game at all participating in every one of the five Twin Peaks locations.
1: So they have now changed it from a penalty kick to just a free kick just outside the box. Here it is, and it is knocked down in the box and then out of bounds.
2: Oh, man.
1: Did they miss a golden opportunity, Mexico?
2: Had a couple of point-blank shots by Mexico.
1: Man, oh, man. All right, to our replay rewind right now. It's all about last night. And game four in New York City at the Garden. Let us begin with the domination by the Spurs in the first half. Here's a little bit of Victor Wembanyama.
3: Wembanyama goes at Mitchell Robinson, who comes in. Bank shot, soft touch, drops in. Maybe coming off a great game three. Ducks up and under, rolls around and drops in. Harper up top, Wemby thinking about a three. Fires away and nails it.
1: So all of this action courtesy of ABC from last night. Now we move to the second half, and the Knicks are starting to make their run while a choke job is beginning to take place right now as far as the Spurs are concerned. The Mexican president was just shown on camera. Got a big round of applause here in Twin Peaks. All right, so let us begin. It is Jalen Brunson getting it going.
3: Shot clock at 5. Brunson fires up a 3. Pumps it in! 1-point game! Shot clock at 6. Castle on him now. Brunson, stutter dribble. Drives inside. Goes up, floaters up. It's good! The Knicks take the lead with 1:22 remaining!
2: You know, at that point, I think even in the third period, toward the end of the third period, Jim, I really started to see we're starting to tighten up. Mm-hmm. You talked about they came out and just started firing away versus, hey, look, we got a 29-point lead. Let's just slow it down. Let's go down low to the big 7'4" center.
1: Yeah.
2: Let's go that way. Let's go to the rack. Let's go to the free throw line. Let's muck the game up a little bit. And they, quite frankly, really played into the hands of the Knicks on a comeback.
1: Yeah.
2: You saw the long rebounds. You saw the fast break points. You saw the three-point shooting. You saw Jalen Brunson just start going to the rack. Everybody was converging on the offensive boards, and those are some of the things that you take a good hard look at with some of that, you know, the offensive rebounding that you saw with this Knicks team really started to come to fruition. That 8 key offensive rebounds that really got them back into the game and really pretty much came to fruition about midway through that fourth quarter.
1: All right, so now we get down to the final seconds, and this is the tip-in heard round the world, OG Anunoby.
4: Let's go flat for Jalen Brunson. Allow him to operate at the top, 101.
3: Brunson gets it, fires up a 3. Shot no good. The tip, it's gone! It's gone! It's gone! With 1.2 remaining, Knicks take the lead. OG Anunoby, and it's 107-106. Bedlam here at the Garden. They can't believe it.
1: Actually, nobody could believe it, to be honest with you. I'm sitting there with my mouth hanging open going, what the hell just happened? But that's why we love the NBA, because you just never know what is going to take place. Knicks win the game. Following the game, here is Knicks coach Mike Brown on the game that OG Anunoby had.
5: I challenged a lot of our guys today. You know, OG was one of the guys I challenged. I told OG, as big, as strong, as athletic as he is, he's got to be a monster on the offensive glass tonight. I don't know if there was a play bigger than any other play in the history of Knicks basketball. That was a huge offensive rebound. Huge offensive rebound. He took on the challenge, and he went and won the game for us, doing exactly what I call him out for, doing shoot around today.
2: So the one offensive rebound he had was the biggest one, probably offensive rebound-wise, in Knicks history.
1: Could be, yeah.
2: Now, when he says one of the biggest shots in Knicks NBA history, I might counter that well. Willis Reed's first shot when he came limping out to set the tone for the Knicks against the Lakers back in 1970.
1: That is correct.
2: Might mirror, because that game they won the world title. But the one offensive rebound he had, the tip-in, as you say, the tip-in heard around the world. And just the mental breakdown, the lack of fundamental breakdown by the San Antonio Spurs. And, Jimmy, I think what happens is when you don't talk about and break down fundamentals, and AAU basketball, high school, and college, if you aren't dialed in on every man and put a body on him on the last shot of a game so this doesn't happen, was echoed throughout the basketball world immensely. And the other thing that was echoed was getting the long rebound, dribbling it out by De'Aaron Fox to get the foul, make it three with 4 or 5 seconds left. So the fundamental basketball, which I feel, we see a lot of fundamental errors in pro sports, do we not, Jimmy?
1: That's it.
2: We see lack of tackling in the NFL football,
1: yeah.
2: Lack of blocking,
1: yeah.
2: Baseball, you know, bunting, basic fundamental breakdown.
1: Bad base running.
2: I mean, all the above, which sooner or later is going to catch up to you if you're not reminded. There is nobody on the throw-in pass. They kind of backed off versus accounting for him and putting a body on him. Now, guys go, well, Manute, that's easier for you to say. No. That's a coaching point.
1: It is.
2: So his big body, when he threw in the inbound to Brunson, he went to Brunson initially to try to get the ball. When he saw Brunson was going to hoist, he beelined. There's no roadblock whatsoever. There's nobody accounting for him.
1: That's right.
2: To put a body on him on a long rebound, because if the ball comes off, the clock expires. I mean, he tipped it. There was 0.7, and it just happened to go in.
1: All right. After the game, Mitch Johnson, head coach of the San Antonio Spurs, here are his comments.
6: This has been a season, like the regular season and the playoffs, has been just full of a lot of lessons for you guys. Where does this one fall?
7: Yeah, I mean, at the top of the list, just in terms of obviously the circumstances and the stakes of what we're playing for, and to put as much good work into that first half as we did and get the lead that we had and not finish the job is disappointing, to say the least.
1: Well, look, Mitch Johnson has done a hell of a job this year. He has guided the Spurs. They knocked off the defending NBA champion OKC Thunder and won Game 7 on the Thunder's home court. And they have had leads in every game so far, Manute, and only in the one game that they won three nights ago now, that they were able to get on the board, and then they collapse in the second half, and that was monumental.
2: See, I would have loved to heard Mitch Johnson say, look, this is on me, guys. This is on me. We got to make sure we talk about accounting for everybody on the court when that last shot goes up. That is basic fundamental basketball. It is fundamental basketball. Account for everybody. Shot goes up. You've got to find everybody, put a body on them. And on top of that, you know, De'Aaron Fox has got to know better. He just has got to know better. Because Anunoby's the one that's chasing him down.
1: Yes.
2: And he's the one that blocked it. So, hero of the night, Anunoby is just having a hell of a night. But there's got to be accountability. And I agree with you. I think Mitch Johnson's done a hell of a job. But he's done a hell of a job when you got a guy that's a 7'4"
1: right,
2: that can correct a lot of ill work by making a lot of wrongs rights.
1: He covers up things real well.
2: I would agree with that. So this is on coaching. This is on youth. But there's no excuse to be up 29 and lose that game in the fashion with it they lost.
1: That they lost, yep. 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The Diamondbacks have lost 10 of their last 13 games. And are you sitting down? They have been outscored 72-36 in those games. 72-36. USA Today. Baseball columnist Bob Nightingale. He's coming up next to discuss. Right now, let's get you to an ESPN 620 Sports Center update.
8: It's now time for your Rock 'em and Nooch with Jimmy B's ESPN 620 Sports Center update. I'm Matt Lazarus. The D-backs fell again this afternoon in Miami as the Marlins completed the three-game sweep, handing Arizona a 2-0 loss. The slide continues for the Snakes, who have now dropped 10 of their last 13 games. The offensive struggles continue as well, with the D-backs now held scoreless for 20 consecutive innings, and Arizona will now look to get back on track as the road trip shifts to Cincinnati for a three-game series against the Reds. Twin Peaks has the Go for Goal giveaway rolling. Five lucky winners will score a hosted soccer match experience, a hotel stay, and a $250

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1: Welcome back, everybody. It is jam-packed here at the Twin Peaks in Glendale. We are here until 4 o'clock. Right now in the second half, 1-0 Mexico leads over South Africa. Bob Nightingale is our guest right now, longtime baseball columnist, USA Today. My first question, Bob, before we get into what the D-backs are doing, you went to Las Vegas to take in some of the game with the A's playing in that Triple A park. Were you there by chance when they hit all those home runs that night?
2: Monday night, 15-14.
3: Yeah, 11 home runs, seven by the A's. They still lost, but yeah, that ball was flying. Just routine, almost like routine pop ups were going out.
2: You know, it's interesting. The A's, whether they're in Sacramento or getting ready to go to Vegas, you watch the highlights on ESPN, and you fail to realize that the A's have got some talent. Watching Kurtz, what is this, his second year, Rake, Longliers, the catcher, and some of the other guys. I mean, they've got some talent in that organization moving forward.
3: Oh, yeah, absolutely. I think they get a chance to make the playoffs next year. Probably not this year, but next year. And then be a serious contender.

0: that's an outstanding young team.
1: You have to excuse us, Bob. We're at the Twin Peaks in Glendale, and Mexico just scored. Can you tell?
2: Yeah.
3: Yeah, it's wild in here. It was a great header into the cage. All right, things have calmed down a little bit now. Go ahead and finish your point.
1: Sorry about that.
2: Yeah, they're a young, exciting team. Some great, great offensive players. They need some pitching. You know, they should bounce. It should be a serious contender year from now.
1: You know, talk about Kurtz a little bit. This kid, you know, right now hitting 282. Just watching him and his swing. Number one, he gets his money's worth, Bob, on top of that. But just talk about his maturity from last year and even growing more so this year.
2: Yeah, I mean, he's an unbelievable young talent. They tried to sign him to a long-term extension, offering $135 million, and he turned it down without blinking. And this guy is off to a superstar career. A little silly to say he's got a Hall of Fame projections, but the way he hits, people haven't seen this in a long time, maybe since when Albert Pujols first came up with the Cardinals.
3: Second coming of Reggie Jackson, possibly. That's what everybody is hoping for. Take me to the Diamondbacks. We had you on the show. Diamondbacks were beating up on Colorado, beating up on San Francisco. They acquired all of those wins. Now they just get swept in Miami against the Marlins in that three-game series. Is it just baseball? It just comes and goes like that? Or is there an explanation?
2: Well, just like you said, I mean, they beat up on two of the worst teams in baseball, in the Rockies and the Giants. So they're a 500 team right now. But you take away that 11-2 record against those two teams, they're nine games below 500. So have not been playing good baseball when they've been playing better teams. We'll see. You were able to split with the Dodgers. That was impressive. But yeah, they need to step it up some if they want to get back in the postseason.
1: Yeah, they now lost 10 of the last 13. They have not scored in 20 consecutive innings. And here's the thing that really is, I think, for a lot of Diamondback fans, and I think you alluded to this, Bob. After playing the Giants and the Rockies, they were number one with runners in scoring position. At these last four games, I think it's they were 2-for-39 with runners in scoring position. As of yesterday, were last. They went from first to last with runners in scoring position. Is that a product to what you said of the type of player, type of teams they've been playing with this kind of a rut?
2: It could be, where you're playing better teams, so you have better, better pitchers, and the pitchers stepping up in crucial situations. And, whereas the Diamondbacks are in the fresh situations that, have struggled. And sometimes that scoring position stack, fluctuates, just as the year goes on. And right now, the Cubs are going through that same thing, just not be able to hit in the clutch. So we'll see what happens. But, it's probably just a byproduct of facing better pitchers who aren't making mistakes in key situations.
3: Bob, I looked at the standings this morning. Am I, like, seeing things? Because in the AL Central, the Chicago White Sox are in first place. Did I see that right? Am I drunk? Am I hungover? Is that correct?
2: It's amazing. Who would ever thought that? You thought they'd, make strides and be a better team and, hopefully, be a playoff contender again in two or three years, but not this year. It also shows just how bad the AL Central is. I mean, White Sox are playing well, but they're not, they should not be a first-place team in any division. They're just, too young. But things are going right. They're taking advantage. They're playing hard. If they made the playoffs, it'd be one of the greatest success stories in recent years. It took a team that just lost, 121 games a couple of years ago.
1: Interesting that Jimmy alludes to the standings, and then there's the wild card. You watch the Diamondbacks, and as bad as they're playing, They're currently seventh, a game and a half back. But before the series, Bob, they were third, even. And after the stretch that they've gone through, they're now seven back. But there's a bunch of folks, literally from 9-1, as we look throughout the summer, we get to the Midsummer Classic, that'll be vying for those last three spots. I love the competition, but just goes to show you, you could be king of the hill, and after one series, you're 5, 6, 7 back.
2: Yeah, yeah. At least the wild card saving teams, and we'll see what happens. But yeah, you want to be in the American League this year, where just about everybody's still in the race. The Dodgers are going. We know the Dodgers are going to win the National League West. Those wild card spots stay open. I mean, you figure Philadelphia's going to get one of them. I still think Atlanta wins that division. But even the team like the Washington Nationals. No one thought they'd be around, a 500 team. They're going to lead the world. And St. Louis Cardinals were supposed to be, really bad this year. They're in a full-scale rebuild where they were dumping everybody, including Nolan Arenado to the Diamondbacks. And here they are playing their minds.
1: So, Bob, here's kind of my rationale with Zach Gallen. Brandon Pfaadt goes down. I think we talked about this. I was in favor of him going down 3 or 4 weeks ago, getting his regular rotation, stretch him out. Send him down. Zach Gallen continues to struggle. At what point, and this is just my prognostication, if Pfaadt gets it together down there and Gallen continues to struggle, will there be a flip where Pfaadt could come up, get in the rotation, and Gallen goes to either the bullpen or outright release?
2: I just don't see that. I think things would just have to go really, really bad. For that to happen, no way really. I mean, somebody would definitely trade for him. Too many teams need pitching. There's so many teams too that say, I'll take my chance on him and get him right with a few little tweaks. We see that all the time. Where look at Kyle Harrison with the Milwaukee Brewers. And the Giants gave up on him. The Red Sox gave up on him. And now he's one of the top pitchers in all of baseball. So, no, he would certainly those teams that would take him, right now.
1: Bob, but I got to imagine, though, in that clubhouse, I mean, he's a loss waiting to happen. He hasn't gotten together the entire season, and it seems like it's getting worse than better. Now, is that patience with Mike Hazen or Torey Lovullo? And I understand what you're saying, but at some point, you got to think about the clubhouse and what these guys are thinking when he takes the bump.
2: Well, but he's the same guy that, was a top five Cy Young, two times last 4 or 5 years here. And, remember last year he had a bad first half and pitched much, much better second half. So I'm sure the same thing. Guys go through it. Look at the San Diego Padres. You got Manny Machado hitting 171. He's still batting third or fourth every night. You still got to rely on just the past performance, thinking it's going to turn around at some point.
3: All right, Bob. We always enjoy having you on. We were both envious. We wanted to find out if you were at that A's game where they hit all those dingers. Is the air that much thinner in Vegas, or is that ballpark, even though it's a AAA park, is it short fences?
2: No, the fences are fine. There was a little wind, not a bunch, but you don't have that second deck at minor league ballparks,
3: right?
2: And when they move to Vegas here in 2 years, that's going to be a dome, so all air conditioning, and it won't fly. And where they play is in Summerlin, which is about 1,000 feet higher than Las Vegas, so just more of the altitude than anything else.
1: The heck with the ball game. We were just jealous you were in Vegas, period. I mean, you got Oz over there at the Sphere. You got all kinds of stuff going on. All I want to know is, did you come out ahead or did you leave a few on the table?
2: No, a little bit ahead.
3: Oh, that's good.
2: Fun place
3: that's
2: to be.
3: Good.
2: And say what, I'll be an ultimate destination for free agents for baseball players. They're going to want to go there. And, especially going from California to Vegas, no state taxes. So, they're chatting.
3: Absolutely. Yeah. Thank you, Bob.
1: Thanks, Bob.
3: Have a good day, pal.
2: All right. See you guys.
3: There you go. That's Bob Nightingale, everybody. USA Today columnist on baseball. Always fun when we get him on. He's presented by All City Towing. 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Okay, when we come back, a little on this day in football at 50. We are hanging out right now here at Twin Peaks in Glendale, Mexico, up 2-0 right now on...
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10: Rocket Minutes with Jimmy B want to take you back. A quick reflection on some of the more memorable moments in sports and pop culture. 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Right Toyota. 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
3: All right, everybody. Welcome back. We are rolling today until 4 o'clock this afternoon, hanging out at Twin Peaks here in Glendale. It is slam-packed as everybody's dialed in watching Mexico and South Africa play the opening game of World Cup. It is 2-0 in favor of Mexico. They are playing in the second half. Manuch, let's do a little on this day.
1: All right, a little baseball here back in 1995. Lee Smith sets a major league record with a save in his 16th consecutive appearance, pitching a scoreless ninth inning to preserve the Angels' 5-4 victory over the Orioles. You thought I was going to say Cubs, didn't you, folks? Yeah, he was with the Angels for a few years.
3: Yeah.
1: Smith breaks the mark of 15 straight, set by Doug Jones, going way back to 1988. 2010, Jamie Moore. What a great athlete, great pitcher, but He had one of the worst starts of his illustrious career facing Boston. He allowed 9 runs on 9 hits, including 6 doubles and a homer by Mike Lowell before leaving the game without retiring a batter. Think about that. You start the game, you give up 9 runs, you give up doubles, you got guys running around the base pass. He doesn't get an out. Skip comes out and grabs and says, you know what, Jamie, we love you. Had a long, 23-year career.
3: Long time.
1: We love you, but it's just not your day. You know, that's one of those in the Southwest Airlines commercial, want to get away?
3: Yeah.
1: That would have been definitely one, want to get away. But a little on this day, a little baseball talk on this day.
3: All right, let's go to football now, our football at 50. It is presented, of course, by Twin Peaks, where we are today here in Glendale. 3-6, Michelob Ultra and Bud Light Drafts. They also have great tequila cocktails, top shelf spirits over ice balls, local craft beers, and those famous 29-degree drafts. And you can pair it up with scratch-made bites that satisfy. Hey, when it comes to happy hour, Twin Peaks, they have 5 locations around the valley. You can't make a mistake when you come in to Twin Peaks. Each drinks, scenic views. Manoj, what do you got?
1: All right, let's get to a little football. 50, Laz, give me a little bit of that NFL love if you can. Well, the Broncos, it looks like they are definitely in the mode of rewarding their general manager and also rewarding their head coach. That's right. The Broncos have signed Coach Sean Payton to a new 5-year contract. That happened this morning. Payton, 62, had 2 years remaining on his contract. Now the 5-year deal replaces that current contract. Financial details have not been laid out yet. But in just 3 years, Payton led the Broncos to the AFC Championship game in that 3 years. And Denver went 14-3 last year in one of the best records they've had in many, many years. Now, his extension comes, as I mentioned, after the brand-new 5-year extension to their general manager, George Patton, just last month. So now both men are under contract with the organization through the 2030 season. See, that's what happens when you hire an experienced head coach that takes teams to Super Bowls, that is a constant winner, and then you get a general manager that understands how to build a team, where to take a team, and then you reward them by hopefully over the next 5 years they can win a Super Bowl or two.
3: Correct me if I'm wrong, oh sage of all football.
1: Yes.
3: Wasn't Sean Payton wined and dined for the Arizona Cardinals job?
1: Isn't that amazing?
3: Wow.
1: I knew you were going to bring that up, Jimmy. Yeah, I got to imagine, you know, stop and think about it. Ownership means everything.
3: It does.
1: You got the Walmart family that owns the Denver Broncos. You got Michael Bidwell. I think Sean Payton did the right thing. Everybody loves a challenge.
3: Yeah.
1: But it's tough to go to a gunfight with a knife, is it not?
3: It is. Very
1: and I think Sean Payton looked at the organization. He looked at the lack of moves. He looked at the lack of talent. There's a lot of things you can build. Because when he took over the Broncos, they were scruffle-upless.
3: They were.
1: They were a big old melted chocolate mess, were they not?
3: Yes.
1: But Patton and him, they got together and designed a model of how to build a winning organization, a Super Bowl winning organization. Those are the factors. Heck, if I'd have been Michael Bidwell, I'd have backed the Brinks truck up. I'd have said, I'll pay you $22 million. Denver does pay him 20-some million. Michael Bidwell wasn't going to go down that road.
3: He was not.
1: So you start to see an experienced head coach, been to a Super Bowl, won a Super Bowl, and therein lies a team that will be there year in and year out, as opposed to the Cardinals will continue to be lowly. There's the penthouse and then the outhouse. And there's a definite difference in organization and coaching and the kind of players and the kind of management that you had. I thought this was a class act.
3: Okay.
1: I thought Jalen Hurts, he addressed the A.J. Brown trade for the first time yesterday. He said, quote, you come into it and you have a sense of pride in how it began and definitely what we were able to accomplish. He says that's end quote, quote, nothing can take that away. For the great things that we did, now it's time to focus on achieving great things with this new iteration of the team, close quote. He wasn't going to throw A.J. Brown under the bus.
3: No.
1: They did. They won a Super Bowl.
3: They did.
1: They what? Went,
3: they went back to a Super Bowl.
1: They won two out of 3 years. They won Super Bowls. When I see something like that, I really think that you go, this kid's got his head on his shoulders. He struggled. He's not going to blame anybody. You know, he looks at himself as to how he can prove. But nobody in that organization, you know, slammed the door or held that door open for A.J. Brown. So I just wanted to point that out for you Philadelphia Eagle fans. And no matter how much Jalen Hurts struggles, he continues to have that class, I think, day in and day out. Cleveland Brown fans.
3: Yeah.
1: It looks as though the competition so far in minicamp is with Deshaun Watson and Shedeur Sanders. Looks like that's going to be the way that they go in reference to moving this thing forward. Now, interesting, Deshaun Watson even said that with the owner talking about if Deshaun Watson can get his game to back where it was. And any kind of motivation like that for Deshaun Watson, we really haven't seen, 2 years on a consistent basis?
3: That is correct.
1: It's going to be very interesting to see who competes in that preseason, how many reps, and on top of that, who the coaches can trust with the new staff and who the coaches understand can get the job done. Deshaun Watson, the experienced veteran, hasn't really played in the last 2 years, versus the rookie who played like a rookie a lot of times, had some nice throws going into his second year. So the conversation right now in Cleveland is it's all about the competition. Even the chatter coming out of Minneapolis, the competition that a lot of the pundits are saying, Kyler Murray now, Jimmy B, has got competition for a starting job, does he not?
3: He does, J.J. McCarthy.
1: J.J. McCarthy, the first-round pick. And you look at, and I was watching Sean Salisbury's podcast a little bit today, and he brought up a good point. When Kyler Murray was here with the Diamond, with the Cardinals, he didn't have any competition. The job's yours.
3: Yeah.
1: So you can slack and Cadillac and not study and not pay attention, not push the envelope, not have that burn your butt to beat the other guy out. So I thought what Sean said is this is the first time since, I even think in high school, college, that Kyler Murray is going to have to compete for the starting job. And think about where he started off at Texas A&M. Kyle Allen comes in. You know, I mean, you look at that. He leaves. He goes to Oklahoma.
3: Right.
1: Not much competition there. He goes there, wins the Heisman, to his credit. But I think it's very interesting when we talk about competition at the quarterback scenarios, that you need that competition. Even if you're a starter, you want to feel like you're competing for that job. So there's a couple situations there. And last but not least, the big talk is that being that now that A.J. Brown, the aforementioned, is now with the Patriots, Drake May will have some talent to throw to. Good tight end, A.J. Brown, and a few other receivers, which will help enhance that passing game. Now I would say this, Mike Vrabel. Now you just need to get him protected on that left side of the offensive line in the big games, i.e., the Super Bowl, which we just witnessed this last year.
3: There you go, a little football at 50. Hey, we're at Twin Peaks in Glendale. Just a couple minutes left here in the game between South Africa and Mexico. Mexico with a 2-0 lead. Another red card for a player for South Africa. So they are down to 9 players now on the field. We will keep you updated. Hey, when we come back, Tim Kempton is going to join us in a half hour at 2:30. What the hell happened to San Antonio last night? We're going to dive into all of it. It's Rocket Minutes with...
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0: It's Thursday, and welcome to Lodge Man Talent. 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
1: Let's go flat for Jalen Brunson. Allow him to operate at the top, 101.
2: Brunson gets it, fires up a three. Shot no good. The tip, it's gone! It's gone! It's gone! With 1.2 remaining, Knicks take the lead. OG Anunoby, and it's 107-106. Bedlam here at the Garden. They can't believe it.
3: Nobody could believe it. Thank you to ABC for the highlight last night. We're going to dive into the game last night, but quickly an update here at Twin Peaks in Glendale, where you cannot get a seat. People are standing everywhere. There's probably only, they're in stoppage time right now, probably a minute or two left in this game. However, Mexico was issued a red card, and it's a good thing we were in a commercial break. Because the language, Minooch, you did not have to translate they were saying. I understood it perfectly. Wow.
4: Well, it was blatantly
3: it was
4: a flagrant foul, flagrant tackle, and the Mexican player was red carded. And as Laz reminded us during the break, I had thought you get red card, you have to sit out the next game. My daughter played for so many years, never playing in high school, and at Hastings College for a couple years, she had always said, yeah, you got to sit out the next game. So I don't know if it's different in the World Cup. So, Laz, thanks for reiterating that, because South Africa's, they're down two players. So they got two players that will not play in the next game. Now they replace them. They put other replacements in there. But some of the starters and some of the individuals that are your top players will have to sit out the game. So, yeah, it was there was no doubt.
3: Woo.
4: They attacked him for the free kick. Or the penalty kick, excuse me, by South Africa.
3: Yeah, so at any rate, still 2-0. And they have played a little over 5 minutes of stoppage time. We'll update as soon as the game is over. To last night, and what we witnessed in that NBA game in New York City at the famous Madison Square Garden, a 29-point advantage by the San Antonio Spurs at one time, and then they seriously pooped the bed. There was no question, A, they gagged, and B, their coach did not get them to understand how important it was to hang on to the basketball and not just come down and start jacking up three-pointers. It worked in the first half. That's how they were able to get that big lead. But then they started to miss those three-pointers. Minooch, in the third quarter, there were 10 straight possessions by the Spurs that were taken behind the three-point line, and they missed every shot.
4: And I don't agree with you very often, but I'm going to agree with
3: true.
4: You. I got to agree. This San Antonio team, they gagged. Poor shots. They got sloppy. I really believe the pressure of the comeback by the cool, calm, collected veterans of the New York Knicks definitely got to the young San Antonio Spurs. And a lot of that is where an experienced coach, Jimmy B, has got to say, look, guys, slow it down. Let's go. Let's work inside out. I mean, to your point, it was outside in the entire night.
3: Yeah.
4: You got this guy 7'4", work it down low, let him kick it out, let him draw everybody in so you get cleaner shots. So I really believe in watching the last minute of this game. I mean, even as sloppy as New York got, San Antonio still had a chance to win this game.
3: Yeah.
4: And what you're alluding to was the long rebound with about 10 seconds that De'Aaron Fox ran down, got the ball, and you're going, oh, my gosh, he's going to run this game out. He goes up for the shot. Anunoby's chasing him down, blocks the shot. They get the ball back. And therein lies, they get the ball back to get one more shot off. Now, basic fundamental basketball, they screw up there. Because if Fox gets fouled, they make the two shots there, they're up by three. Now, at that point, the Knicks have got to come down, side out, and front court out, and make three.
3: Make a three.
4: Okay, get it. So you're not going to protect the inbound. Anunoby's there. I get it. You're going to back off and really protect the three. Got it. Okay, but the cardinal sin Is everybody not accounted for coming out of that break, Jimmy?
3: You're supposed to be.
4: Yeah, all of them are accounted for. I don't care if he's 90 feet away.
3: Yep.
4: Somebody accounts for that guy.
3: That's correct.
4: So he gets the inbound. He kind of goes toward Brunson, and he's looking for the ball. And I would have no problem to pass it to him because Anunoby was hot.
3: Yeah.
4: As soon as he sees Brunson go up, he beelines. Nobody accounts for him. They don't block out. Matter of fact, when you watch the replay, everybody's just kind of standing there.
3: They're just watching.
4: There's no block out. There's nobody, no butts going back to block somebody out. So there's a gaff there. So there's like two or three gaffes in the last minute of play by San Antonio. So I'm going to agree with you. San Antonio choked this out. They gaffed. The inexperience of the coach, inexperience of the player, and the cool, calm, collected, and lucky,
3: yes,
4: New York Knicks pulled one out of their rear end. And I think that the basketball gods said, hey, look, it's been 53 years. Let's give the Knicks some love. And that's exactly what they did.
3: They got it last night. There's no question about it. Now they will travel back to San Antonio, and it'll be a Saturday night game on ABC.
4: Go to our State Parade Roofing. It's your call post today, Jimmy, because I want to get into this just a little bit because of how well the bounce back games have been by this San Antonio Spurs team. And you know, all of a sudden you got this team who, you know what, there's really not a lot of panic in them,
3: right?
4: But you're down 3-1. Fortunately, you're going to go home.
3: That is correct. It is State 48 Roofing. 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Here's the question. After last night's great comeback by the Knicks, do they close it out in Game 5 in San Antonio? Manute, you really were, I think you were really about four or five wines into this
4: one. A lot of mental consternation with this one.
3: One, absolutely. Two, Spurs will win Game 5. Just go to Rock and Manute on X, also Instagram, cast your vote. We'll update it later on in the show. How are you feeling about this?
4: I'm gonna go to Laz first, because Laz, big hooper that he is, and soccer extraordinaire. All right, Laz, you watch that game. We want you to chime in. First and foremost, did the Spurs gag it, or did the Knicks win it?
5: I mean, anytime you blow a near 30-point lead, they obviously choked that game away. But you got to give credit where credit is due. The Knicks fought hard, and it's about how you end the game, not how you start it.
4: Sure,
5: and San Antonio could have won all of these games. They've had a chance to win all of them. So there's no doubt that they choked this one away a little bit. But with that being said, I think there's no chance that this series ends in San Antonio in Game 5. I think we're coming back to Madison Square Garden.
3: You're saying that if you were Cleveland's coach, Kenny Atkinson, analytically, they have won 3 of these games, and meaning the Spurs.
4: What's the old saying, Jimmy? Yeah, you might have won the battle, but we won the war,
3: yes,
4: right?
3: Yes, exactly.
5: Also, I think Wemby's going to take some offense to having an egg thrown at the back of his head. These New York fans are insane. It has been ruthless, and I can't stand it. I think Wemby's going to really come back with a vengeance, and I think this series still goes 7, actually, in my opinion.
3: So they are walking back to their team hotel when they got off the bus. Knicks fans were just giving it to them, and some dumbass fires an egg at Wemby's head.
4: Well, there's also some idiot New York Knicks fans that hammered, body slammed a few of the San Antonio Spurs fans.
3: Yeah.
4: And it's interesting. My daughter and son-in-law, Nethery and Ryan, are back in New York.
3: Okay.
4: So they're back. They're visiting their sister, our Nethery's sister, Kylie. And so they're back there. And she sends me a photo. Dad, down low San Antonio fan. Ryan's from San Antonio.
3: Okay.
4: And Nethery, they spent a lot of time, but Ryan is from San Antonio. His family's from San Antonio. Huge Spurs fan, right?
3: Yeah.
4: SMU grad swimmer, the whole nine yards.
3: All right, yeah.
4: So she's like, he's on the down low. He's got his San Antonio, I think, hat or maybe. So he's not standing out because Ryan's 6'5".
3: Well, he would stand out at 6'5".
4: He would definitely stand out. So I thought that was kind of funny. And Nethery got some photos of the fans and all the sports bars around the stadium, which were open, by the way, and a lot of the things that were going on. So she took a lot of pictures around from the game last night and all the areas, but they stayed out of harm's way because some of the unruly knuckleheads, that are Knicks fans, body slammed a few of the San Antonio fans. So they were very wise to stay out of harm's way.
5: I've never seen anything like it. Walking around New York City right now in a Spurs jersey is a death sentence. You cannot do it.
3: You're not kidding.
5: It's unbelievable.
3: You're not kidding.
4: Well, yeah. I don't think anybody want to mess with Ryan. Pretty strong, big dude, ex-swimmer. He might be body slamming, but just the connotation. You hear that, Laz. You just said, absolute idiots. It's, you know what? Karma's a bitch sometimes.
3: Is it not? It is.
4: I mean, wouldn't that be something if San Antonio wins game five, and wins game seven?
3: Oh.
4: Where are you at now, Knicks fans? Whatever happened to being humble and contrite? Look, you're extremely lucky you won that game last night. Extremely lucky. So let's look at it for what it is. You're lucky, and all of a sudden you think that, hey, we're up 3-1. We're going to go into San Antonio and win it. I'm going to vote for Spurs will win game five. And if the Knicks go back, you could see how appropriate it'd be for them to win a title since 1973-74 in New York.
3: So when we come back, we're going to change gears and go to baseball. Do we have to, Manu?
4: I guess so. Yeah, we're an equal opportunity sports talk show.
3: Yeah, we are.
4: Because there's some, speaking of flaws and gaffes.
3: Oh, my gosh. The Diamondbacks suck pond water. They lost all three games against the Marlins and Miami. Today's game was dreadful as well. We will get into all of that as we talk baseball in our next segment. We're hanging out today. Twin Peaks is where you can find us in Glendale. It's a packed house. The crowd celebrating Mexico's victory of 2-0 over South Africa in game one of the World Cup. ESPN 620.
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1: All right, everybody. If you're a Diamondback fan, you probably won't want to listen to this segment, but we're going to do it anyway. They have given up 72 runs in the last 13 games. Did you hear me, Mooch? 72 runs. Laz has got a bunch of stats back there. We're hanging out today at Twin Peaks in Glendale. Huge crowd for the opening of the World Cup. Mexico defeats South Africa 2-0. And now the United States will play tomorrow night against Paraguay. So we're looking forward to that. Minooch, look, I watched the baseball game today. Mm-hmm. It had no sizzle. It had no nothing to it if you're a Diamondback fan.
2: A couple things. 20 scoreless innings.
1: Yeah.
2: I look at the runners in scoring position. They're currently, as of at the end of today, the last four games,
1: yes,
2: 2-37.
1: Woo.
2: Think of that. They've been outscored, to your point, 72-36 in the last 13 games. So, Laz, when you look at some of the other stats that are out there, what are some of the glaring stats for this Diamondback team that's lost 10 out of the last 13 games?
3: Well, I think the one that obviously stands out the most is the D-backs have now gone scoreless in their last 21 innings. So things are getting worse, not better. So they were shut out yesterday, they were shut out today, and they didn't score since the 6th before that. So anytime you go over to Miami, they're no World Series contender, and you can't score runs, it's pretty clear things are getting worse. And if you expand farther than that, in the last 10 games, they are batting sub-200 as a team. So between their 1 through 9, they are batting 199 as a team, and it gets worse than that. Their on-base percentage is 280. They're slugging almost below 300. So you can't even say the offense has been bad. It's been nearly non-existent, and that's not going to help the pitchers out either, because if they have to go in there and give up one or two runs and still expect to lose that, it's gonna make it harder on the staff as well. So as a team, the D-backs are playing about as bad as they have all of this year and maybe last year. But if there's bright news, it can't get any worse.
1: Well, you don't know that. They're headed to Cincinnati for a three-game series as well. So we'll see what happens. And the Reds were terrible for the last few weeks. Now they've kind of righted their ship as well. And they're in the NL Central, where everybody is vying for the top spot in that division.
2: You know, Laz, and you are an aficionado as far as pitching. This pitching staff, the three guys that threw against the Diamondback, aren't bad.
1: No.
2: I mean,
1: no.
2: This kid was, they're pretty solid. And watching the games and watching a little bit of today's game and listening to it on the way in, the one thing they find the vulnerability, I thought, of these Diamondback pitchers was low and inside.
3: Yeah,
2: inside.
3: Max Meyer is probably the best of the three that the D-backs saw this weekend. He actually is a young stud. I think he's going to end up having a very nice career. But with that being said, none of these guys are aces yet. They're still young, up and coming. They're learning their game and they're evolving. I think there's no excuse for you to not be able to hit these guys. You're not facing a Yamamoto or an ace like that. You're facing guys who are still trying to figure out their career, figure out their stuff. So I think for your first of all, the top of your lineup, Ketel Marte, Corbin Carroll, Perdomo, they have been non-existent. And we've seen all season, when they don't go, the D-backs don't go. When they do, the D-backs do go. So I think it comes down to them. If they need to figure it out if we want to heat up and get the offense rolling. But like I said, there's no reason for guys like Gusto and Max Meyer to be shutting out the D-backs for 6-7 innings. It can't be happening.
2: Yeah, Gusto went, where'd he go? Maybe, what'd he have, five innings, and they pulled him. He was playing very well, the young guy. He came into the game with a 10.2 ERA. I mean, he was, you're going, all right, we're going to light this guy up. But he held the Diamondbacks to serve, which was pretty amazing. But I want to address the bottom half of the order, which Torey Lovullo has really said that they're really struggling. You know, you move Perdomo down to number seven. First few games he did very well. He was 0 for today. Now, they only had three hits, folks. Only three hits against them. Played the Marlins, right?
1: Yes, they did. They played the Fish.
2: This wasn't the 1973 Cincinnati Reds, was it not?
1: No, they played Fish.
2: Three hits against the Fish. And to your point, you had Marte one hit, Carroll 0 for, Moreno 0 for, Arenado, 0 for. Everybody's 0 for. The only one that had a base hit was the, is it the Groover or Grover? How do you say his
4: Grover.
2: Name? Grover.
4: Yeah.
2: The Grover kid had the one hit. And then Barossa. So you look at the three hits. This is the Marlins. And moving on down the road with Cincinnati, the three-game set before you come back, hopefully get a lot of things righted out. Now, hey, to the point of, you know, you play the Little Sisters of the Poor, and you win what they win, 11 out of 13. You flip the script. You're not completely, you're a wild card. You're like eight back, but you're only like two games back of that. There's still that wild card hope. But you can't go on losing 10 of 13 here and there periodically and then maybe winning 3 out of 5 and then going on another losing run like they have. But the production or lack of production hitting-wise has really been has really stumped, I think, a lot of Diamondback fans.
3: And this Marlins bullpen ranks 24th in the MLB, so that is the bottom of the barrel right there. And today to go down 2-0 in a game, you really need this one to at least only take one out of three. To get swept versus Miami is bad, but this is a bottom-of-the-barrel bullpen. And for them to go four innings and you get one hit in four innings off that bullpen, I mean, things are seemingly getting worse. And so I don't know if Lovello needs to sit him down and have another talk. I don't know what needs to happen, but they're getting into the dog days of summer fast, and things are not looking pretty for the D-backs offense.
2: You know, there's some issues, whether it's true or not, about Ketel Marte and the supposed chatter coming out of the clubhouse, which some of the scribes out there reporting that guys are getting the heartburn once again of Ketel Marte. Now, Skipper steps up and says, look, he's good. He works hard. He's saying all the right things.
1: He said everything.
2: He said the right thing, yeah. And that might be true. But if there's any kind of chatter coming from one guy or this guy or any kind of source versus you never hear any chatter about anybody, whether they played or not, coming out of the Dodgers organization or the Cardinals organization or the Yankees organization about any player. Mm-hmm. I mean, any player. But since this cloud, a little bit of a cloud over Ketel Marte, I just thought sometimes, Jimmy, when there's smoke, there's fire, and you just hope that those rumors are squelched and that Skip is correct, that there's nothing to see here. Well, if there's nothing to see here, how'd that chatter get out of the clubhouse? You see what I'm saying? I just hope Ketel Marte continues to work hard, remains a good citizen, but they've got to get all-star performances out of him and Corbin Carroll. Hate to tell you guys, day in and day out, because the bottom half is not setting them up with getting runners on the 7th, 8th, or 9th spot to have them drive runs in.
3: You took the words out of my mouth. That's what I was going to sorry to interrupt you, Jimmy, be real quick. Sorry. That 7, 8, 9 spot for the D-backs lineup, they are batting 158, Del Castillo's batting 189, and Barossa's batting 172. So that's not exactly turning the lineup over to the top.
1: You know, that's tragic when you think about that, Mnuch. You would think that you would have some guys that are at least over 250 in that area, and they just don't have it.
2: Yeah, they don't. And you sit there, and I look at this lineup. You know, Pavin Smith hasn't done anything since he's come up. Lawler will be coming back. Gurriel, he can't stay healthy.
1: No.
2: It's just the what we saw a couple of years ago when they couldn't get out of their own way with all of the injuries. Remember all the injuries last year?
1: I remember that.
2: The pitching. The outfielders, all of the issues they had. Alec Thomas, you know, he couldn't hit off the tee, let alone against Major League pitching, and he's now gone. It's just something after the other. So you just hope that they can hold serve until the All-Star game. And then at the end of July, when you have the trade deadline, I will be very interested to see, number one, where the Diamondbacks in the wild card race. Number two, remember last year? We're like, well, if they're going nowhere fast, they're going to start trading guys away. Well, they did. They traded away Merrill Kelly.
1: They did.
2: They trade him away. All of a sudden, the D-backs get hot, and they're in the hunt for the wild card, let alone they missed it by a couple games. But there's a lot of decisions that Mike Hazen is going to have to make. After all the good moves he's had, there's some serious issues with this ball club right now.
1: Next up is games in Cincinnati against the Reds, who are not only battling for a wild card spot, but they are still chasing the top spot in the National League Central. So that is upcoming for the D-backs. Okay, when we come back, That game last night was absolutely incredible. It's never been done before in the NBA Finals, having a team come back from 29 points down. Suns radio analyst, former NBA player Tim Kempton is going to join us. This is going to be very interesting. It's Rockin' Minutes with Jimmy B. We are in Glendale today at Twin Peaks. We will be here until 4 o'clock. Let's get you updated right now with an ESPN 620 SportsCenter update.
3: It's now time for your Rockin' Minutes with Jimmy B's ESPN 620 SportsCenter update. I'm Matt Lazarus. The D-backs fell again this afternoon in Miami as the Marlins completed the three-game sweep, handing Arizona a 2-0 loss. The slide continues for the Snakes, who have now dropped 10 of their last 13 games. The offensive struggles continue as well, with the D-backs now held scoreless for 20 consecutive innings. Arizona will look to get back on track as the road trip shifts to Cincinnati for a three-game series against the Reds. 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
1: Let's go flat for Jalen Brunson. Allow him to operate at the top. 1-on-1.
2: Brunson gets it. Fires up a three. Shot no good. The tip. It's gone. It's gone. It's gone. With 1.2 remaining. Knicks take the lead. OG Anunoby. And it's 107-106. Bedlam here at the Garden. They can't believe it.
3: Actually, nobody could believe it. Thank you to ABC for the highlight.
4: How the hell did
3: night.
4: That happen?
3: We're going to ask Tim Kemp because he's on the show with us right now. Suns radio analyst. He is our go-to NBA guy. Yep. You can find him on X at Suns TK. Timmy, I'm telling you right now, history in the making last night. So let me know if you agree with this. Was it a combination of the veteran players of the New York Knicks saying, hey, we're not going to quit, we're going to play hard, and B, the inexperience of the San Antonio Spurs, who came out and just were jacking three-pointers instead of working the clock?
5: Well, first of all, we learned, if you didn't know, Mike Breen's other job besides doing ESPN and ABC basketball games is he's also the local TV guy for the New York Knicks. It kind of slipped out there that last call. But for me, it's the craziness of the way the game is played today. Yeah. The Knicks just kept on doing what they do really well. And right now, OG Anunoby, not for that last tip-in, he's by far been the best player for the Knicks. He's running away with this MVP vote for the way that he's playing in this series. But, yeah, I mean, in today's day and age, what did they take, 8 or 9 threes in a row at one point? There was a time where Wembanyama shot a three. They got a rebound. They kicked it back out to him, and he took another three. Mm-hmm. I don't know if it's the inexperience. I think it's the way the game is played today, and it's just become that. I mean, for lack of a better word, that's the way they play. So no one's going to say anything, because if you make one or two of those threes, you walk away with a win. But, yeah, it was kind of crazy. The Knicks just kept coming, and San Antonio kept making dumb plays. And mm-hmm. the dumbest of all, I mean, that's why you have De'Aaron Fox on that team.
4: Okay.
5: And he made the dumbest play of the game. I mean, you just dribble that out, make them chase you to foul you, and go to the free throw line. I thought the game was over, and then I saw him go in for a layup. I was like, wow, that was a big mistake.
4: And Anunoby, the one that blocked it, on top of everything else, right?
5: Anunoby's playing great on both ends of the floor.
4: Tim, you come out of the huddle. I just, you know, you're always account for everybody on a shot, especially at the end of the game.
5: Yep.
4: And I don't know why. Fundamental basketball, we talk about this a lot. I see a lot of it in football and baseball. I see so many fundamental breakdowns. And even when the guys were below the hoop, nobody was, like, blocking out per se or, like, creating a screen fence, so there'd be no tip-ins, right? Why do we see so many fundamental flaws in pro sports so often? Shouldn't that be reiterated in that huddle by Johnson, as far as telling those guys, put a body on Anunoby?
5: Well, here's the thing.

0: That's the problem. The fundamentals aren't taught anymore. You have these kids at AAU basketball.
1: Yes.
0: They're just so much more talented. Then they go to the next level. And you know, they're still the most talented. You look at Cooper Flagg and this group that came out. They're not taught. They're not coached anymore. Coaches just roll the ball out. You know, sometimes they don't have enough time. A guy's around for one season. You know, they don't have enough time to hammer in the fundamentals of basketball. Sometimes they just don't teach it. Everything is, you know, you look at the way draft picks are looked at. They're drafted on potential. You know, if you're a fourth year senior, you're looked at. That's a negative in draft rooms these days. They rather draft a 19-year-old kid that has all this potential that you've never seen and you may never see again if it may not come to fruition, and you'll give up on that 21-year-old senior that gives you effort and energy every night, and you know what you're drafting. So it's just crazy. It's a combination of things. Basketball isn't taught anymore.
1: Yeah.
0: Fundamentals aren't hammered home in practices. Guys are just athletic. They turn and look for the ball. Yeah, again, we talked about this earlier. I think in the OKC series, you guys said, is this just great? I think it's actually bad basketball.
1: Yeah.
0: You know, it's bad basketball that's leading to exciting moments because they aren't doing the little things. They aren't taking care of the fundamentals, which leads to an opportunity for a play like Anunoby just tipping it in.
1: You know, it's interesting. You know, I was on Facebook and watched all these highlights, and you watch the highlights, you know, things kind of pop up. This huddle with Rick Pitino at St. John's this last year, and then the tournament. He's talking about hoisting threes. And then he said, well, if they get the ball back, they get side out. I need you to account for the inbounder. I mean, he was very – so it was kind of an accumulation of fundamental basketball. He mentioned that. Said, okay, you rig off. But when he kicks it in, find him, put a body on him because they've got the last shot. So there was a reiteration of that. That was kind of a theme, whatever highlight you're looking at. And then an experienced coach like Pitino to remind his guys – get a butt on that guy's inbounder.
0: Well, first and foremost, I'm happy that you brought up a great basketball mind that was taught at St. Dominic's High School in Oyster Bay, Long Island, by Ralph Willard, who was Pitino's coach in high school as well as mine. So great effort there bringing in St. Dominic's into the equation.
1: Damn right.
0: But you know, you still have one or two old school coaches, but you know, we've seen where the game has gone, and those things aren't accounted for anymore. You know, they look to do the cute things by double teaming, you know, Jalen Brunson, which is a great idea, but then as you say, the next step is once he picks the ball up, we've got to scramble back and close out and get the rebound and put bodies on other guys. So, you know. The first thing was a great execution. But as soon as that's over, just like you said, there should be talking. Guys looking for bodies to box out and go stop that play. But if you look at it, San Antonio, even the guys that were there didn't put bodies on other people that they were matched up against.
1: Exactly.
0: You know, Vassell, they're just jumping for the ball. No one's got a body. It just happened at Anunoby. Was the guy that made the play running down the lane. Everybody else is ball watching and just jumping for the ball.
2: Tim Kempton's our guest on the Right Toyota guest line. All right, so now they go back Saturday night and they will play at San Antonio. Do the Knicks wrap it or do the Spurs find a way, even on their home court where they have lost to the Knicks, do they find a way to keep the series alive?
0: Yeah, I think they do. We've seen how well they can play at moments. They just got to take those moments and stretch them out a little bit longer. So I think they win on their home court, and I think it goes back to New York. Because, again, I think they're the more talented team. When they play together, when they play smart, they're really good. But when they don't execute as a group, and here again, how do you not have a play drawn up for a 7'4" guy, end of game situation underneath the basket. Victor Wembanyama has got to look in the mirror and say, I get it. I want to be play on the perimeter, but there are certain points in this game where I need to start myself in the low block or at least at the free throw line and work my way to the low block. I thought their execution, you know, in those last minute plays. Wembanyama is 33 from the basket. Can you just give me a hook, a jump hook around the basket in the last 2 minutes?
1: And the thing is, it looked like they screened down for Fox. I think it was Fox to break to the rim, but he just couldn't get the pass high enough. And because was it Catman on the inbounder on that one?
0: Yeah,
1: they couldn't get it off.
0: That was on the inbound, and it was actually Stephen Castle that was cutting to the basket open. But the Cat did a great job getting the ball tipped, and then the play was dead. Yeah.
1: So after it's all said and done, Tim, you watch that, and I texted you right afterwards. Did San Antonio lose this, or did the Knicks win it?
0: I think it's a combination. You got to give the Knicks credit for just plugging away and playing to their strength and putting pressure on San Antonio. And listen, you look at the replay, they had plenty open looks from three. They made a bunch of them in the first half. They missed open looks in the second half. So I think it was a combination of both. I think it was the San Antonio Spurs not seizing the moment and continue to be aggressive, and the Knicks just plugging away, not looking at the scoreboard, just making plays on both ends of the court whenever they had the chance to.
2: Tim, when you sit down and after the season is over, no matter who wins, how would you assess this NBA season right now with everything that has taken place in the playoffs? The television ratings are absolutely enormous for this series. How would you kind of figure it out and come up with a constant for the NBA playoffs this year?
0: Well, it's been exciting. They've gotten some great matchups. You know, you had 1 and 2 in the West with OKC, who everybody thought was going to walk to the finals, but they ran into San Antonio, who was a bad matchup for them all year long. And then you have, you know, the Madison Square Garden. You've heard people talk about it. You've heard me say it. When basketball is good in New York, it's really good for the NBA. And right now, that's coming through. So if nothing else, the basketball season has been exciting for the fans. And this series is giving them everything they want.
1: I thought watching that game was one of the better officiated games that we've seen so far. Just didn't let them play. There was a couple let them play calls. It just seemed more consistent or more subdued than it has the last few games, Tim.
0: Okay, tell me this. Tell me this. When you say let them play, so let's put it in your parlance. So it's the last drive of the game. Quarterback drops back. The end gets beat. He drags the guy down. Do you throw a flag or don't you? Or do you say let him play?
1: No, that's pretty obvious. You got to call that. I guess you got to call the first quarter like the fourth quarter.
0: Yeah, but here's the thing. That's the thing. There are so many plays like that in the game that it's like, well, you even heard, if you paid attention to the broadcast, Tim Legler and those guys were talking, well, that should have been a foul. That should have been a foul. I don't know why that one wasn't. There's no consistency. If you let the players make plays, yes. So when there's a foul to be called, call the foul if it's hindering the player. So I disagree with you. The officiating's been terrible. It's going to be terrible for the rest of the series, and the players just have to play through it.
1: The other one, too, was that when Vassell or Castle went down the baseline and he got bumped out, and they said he stepped on the line.
2: Yeah.
1: Now, I thought that was definitely foul. Yeah, that's the thing there.
0: If you look at the replay, there was no clear view of him stepping out of bounds.
1: I guess it's just
0: the officials love when you use the replays early. The officials absolutely love when there's no replays to be had in the fourth quarter. Then they can make calls without having to go over to the bench and see how wrong they were.
2: I guess we got you excited with that referee conversation.
1: I love getting that Irish blood fired up there a little bit for you there, Timmy.
0: No, here's the thing. There is so much talent on the floor. Let the talent, let the talent come out. Don't take the talent away. And that's on both sides of the floor.
1: Hey, real quick, the old saying is, you know, live by the sword, die by the sword. So for San Antonio, live with the youth, die by the youth?
0: Well, that's what they have. That's what makes them so good. They're young. They don't have any fear. But if sometimes they lose a couple of brain cells and they don't know what to do in the situation.
2: Have a great weekend, Timmy. Thank you, man, for the time as always.
0: Two times in 1 week. I'm loving this, guys. Where are you? It's noisy there. You at Venezia again?
2: No, we're at Twin Peaks in Glendale. Here for the for the World Cup. Yeah, World Cup. It was
1: Mexico. Yeah, Mexico just beat South Africa 2-0.
2: Yeah.
1: And place was hopping.
2: Yeah. Great time. Thank you, Timmy.
0: Take care, boys.
2: There you go. Tim Kempton, everybody. So much fun. When you talk officials,
1: he gets fired up.
2: He just loses it. He just goes off. That's the best. Hey, when we come back, it is time for the Twin Peaks Girls Picks. That means you get a chance to win a $25 gift card if you can beat the Twin Peaks girl on Twin Peaks Picks. All you have to do, jump on the phone. 602-230-0620. 602-230-0620. 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All right? 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Coming up, it is the Twin Peaks Picks segment. 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
2: Welcome back. We're hanging out. Twin Peaks, Glendale. Place is still popping after Mexico won the opening of their World Cup match against South Africa 2-0. Late game tonight, 7 o'clock. Mnuch, who do you got in this one? This is home country for you.
1: Czechia versus South Korea.
2: Yeah.
1: Got to go with the Czechs. That's the other half. Got the Mnuchin half.
2: Yeah.
1: And then the Repko half.
2: Okay.
1: And since Italy did make the World Cup,
2: so
1: gotta root for Czechia.
2: It
1: used to be called Czechoslovakia.
2: It did. It used to be, yes. Amy is here with us right now, one of the fine servers here at Twin Peaks in Glendale. You've done this before, haven't you?
14: Hi, thank you. No, I have not.
2: This is your first time?
14: Yes.
2: Oh, wow.
1: She's already good. Now, are you from Phoenix?
14: Yes.
1: Where'd you go to high school?
14: I went to Avondale.
1: Oh, okay.
14: Yes.
1: Avondale Westview?
14: Yeah.
1: I got you. Okay. And how long have you worked here at Twin Peaks?
14: Been here quite a while. About going on 5 years now.
1: 5 years?
2: Wow.
1: She's a veteran.
2: Yeah, she is a veteran. Yeah.
14: Yes.
1: How come we haven't gotten you on before?
14: I don't know. I'm happy to be here for the first time, though. Better late than never.
1: Okay. Well, this is your debut. The ladies are up 38-16.
14: Okay.
1: You're competing against Mike in Scottsdale. He gave his answers already to Laz back at the studio, so you'll hear Laz. So a little pressure on you, Amy. You got to see how you do, because if he beats you, he gets a $25 gift card to come down here and use at the Twin Peaks of Glendale.
14: Okay.
2: And he could hang out with you.
1: So what kind of hours do you have, just in case he wins? He probably won't, but it's just in case he wins.
14: I'm here all the time, I'll probably run into him.
2: There's a cot out back.
1: Yeah.
2: And he just hangs out.
1: Got Amy on.
14: You'll find me right out there.
2: There you go.
14: Hopefully I get that beginner's luck, though.
2: Okay, you'll do great. Here we go. First question. It is the NHL Stanley Cup game tonight. It is the Golden Knights of Las Vegas at the Hurricanes of Carolina. The series is tied 2-2. Game 5 tonight. Who do you like?
14: Whoever wins.
1: You like Miami or you like the Golden Knights? You like Vegas or Carolina?
14: I'm going to shoot for Miami.
1: Okay. You mean Carolina?
2: Carolina.
14: Carolina. Yes. I'm so sorry.
2: Carolina. That's all right. Carolina Hurricanes. Laz, what did Mike have?
15: Mike agrees with Amy. He's got the Carolina Hurricanes.
2: Okay.
1: All right. Now, the second game is going to be after that great basketball game last night.
14: Mm-hmm.
1: Saturday night, the Knicks will go to San Antonio.
14: Okay.
1: So that's game 5. Tip-off is at 5:30. So folks could come in here. They can watch NBA. They can watch World Cup. So who do you like? The Knicks or San Antonio? I did mention it's at San Antonio, and they got a really good home record, so
2: he's trying to help you.
14: I think I'm going to go for San Antonio.
1: Okay.
14: I would hope they win in their home.
1: Okay, which way did Mike go there, Laz?
15: That's 2-for-2. Mike also has the Spurs in Game 5 in San Antonio.
2: Okay, let's see if the number 3 then will separate them. World Cup tomorrow night. This joint will be packed.
1: Oh, man.
2: You know it'll be crazy in here. USA and Paraguay at about 6 o'clock. So, Amy, I need the winner of that game and give me a score because that will be the tiebreaker.
1: Okay? USA taking on Paraguay. They don't score a lot of points in soccer, as you noticed today
14: slow.
1: Mexico winning 2-0 over South Africa. So who do you got winning and what kind of score?
14: I want to say at least 2-1. I hope USA is up at least.
2: Okay. All right.
14: 1 or 2.
2: All right. What did Mike do, Laz?
15: Mike has USA by a final score of 3-1. USA 3-1.
1: So that's
14: right.
1: A tiebreaker.
14: That's
1: so if it comes
14: one,
1: down to it, you took 2, he took 3. So lot going on.
14: Mm-hmm.
1: What are some of the specials? I know you got happy hour, 3-6?
14: Yeah.
1: Then reverse happy hour.
14: Mm-hmm. Yeah, we have happy hour 3-6 and then 10 until we close. So it depends on the day, but for Thursdays we have a 6:50 Blue Moon, 6:50 Mother Road, $6 Coors Light, $8 Mules. So yes. Definitely tasty drinks for a good price.
2: See, this is a veteran. She knows the menu.
1: She rattled off.
2: Like it's nothing. Yeah.
1: The specials.
2: Yeah,
1: all
2: everything.
1: Hey, how was this? This was jam-packed for Mexico taking on South Africa. This had to be a lot of fun. I mean, a lot of fun for you.
14: Yeah, it was very lively, for sure.
2: Yeah.
14: Yes.
2: Are you working tomorrow night then when USA plays?
14: I'm not.
2: Oh,
14: sad to say, I won't be here for the fun, but.
2: Okay.
14: Yes. I'll be keeping up from a distance.
2: That's okay. Fine.
14: Yes.
2: That's fine.
1: Amy, good job. I can't believe it. 5 years. This is your first time.
2: Yeah. No.
1: But you nailed it. Good
14: Thank
1: job.
14: You so much. Thank you for having me.
1: Oh, you bet.
2: You were great.
1: Thank you.
2: Great,
14: Thank you, guys.
2: Amy. Thank you. There she goes. Amy has it 2-1 USA, where Mike has it 3-1 USA. So we'll see how that plays out. Don't forget the USA game against Paraguay is tomorrow evening, and it will be available, of course, at all five lodges for Twin Peaks. Going to be a great time.
1: Well, as I like to say, Jimmy B,
2: yeah.
1: They got a going on. When you got the NBA, you've got the World Cup. Just very disappointed in the Italians. How do you not have a team in the World Cup? Now, Czechia, the other half, that'll be going on against South Korea. That one, I want to say.
2: About 7 o'clock.
1: About 7 o'clock tonight.
2: Yeah.
1: So that, but hey, it's underway. A lot of enthusiasm here. Good to see. Very anxious to see how the USA looks.
2: Yes, I want to see it as well.
1: Manucci,
2: I got a theory here. I believe that Italy did not make the World Cup because they ate at Venezia's Pizzas too many Italian stallions.
1: Oh, that's amazing. They probably
2: did.
1: That's
2: my theory.
1: And then you got Turkey. They'll have their games going on. They're out there at the park in all the practicing that they had. I think they get going in Vancouver.
2: Yes, Vancouver, Canada.
1: In Vancouver, Canada. But, you look at the things that they were doing this entire week, the great turnout that they had, and I think those are some of the things you see, the enthusiasm in the Valley of the Sun, whether it's you're from Turkey or you're from Mexico or your heritage, wherever your heritage is. That's a great thing about the World Cup. Every 4 years, if you're not a soccer fan, at least you start to pay attention to it.
2: Yes, absolutely.
1: And I think when you start to pay attention to it, and hopefully the USA, I think since 1993, can get at least to the quarterfinals
2: round.
1: That
2: would be fun.
1: I mean, at least to the quarterfinals round. I think we're hoping for
2: that. They have a good draw, too. They really do. So that's a possibility.
1: Well, that, and they said that this is probably one of the better group of athletes that they've had. Listen to Landon Donovan, the great American player, and he was doing the telecast here as we're out here at Twin Peaks doing the color analysis. So it's a good group of athletes. It's just a matter of, can they play together?
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0: Peaks. We'll have all of the games on. And don't forget, USA plays their first game tomorrow night against Paraguay. There is a story right now in golf that has kind of come across, and people are just shaking their head, including Mnuch and I. It is about Phil Mickelson. And apparently, Phil Mickelson has been kicked out of his golf club for allegations of illegal, or not illegal, but allegedly having some sort of confrontation with one of the female staffers at his club.
1: They call it inappropriate contact.
0: Okay.
1: Yeah.
0: That's what it is. And so they have asked him to leave. I guess it went down, according to some reports, he was out on the course, and they went out and got him and asked him to leave. They have taken down all of the pictures that they have of him in the clubhouse. And so that is a story that is coming out of California right now.
1: Yeah, it's just a shame.
0: It
1: you
0: is.
1: Know, you think about Phil Mickelson. We haven't seen much of him on the LIV Tour. Haven't seen much of him on the Champions Tour. We just haven't seen much of Phil Mickelson. And a lot of the rumors out there, allegations are he's you know, taking care of business, whatever that means.
0: Right.
1: This is not a good look for Phil Mickelson.
0: No.
1: To basically, wasn't he on the board of this club as well, too?
0: Yes, yes.
1: They've went out there. They asked him to leave.
0: Yep.
1: They took down everything, anything, as you alluded to, Jimmy B. Inappropriate contact, whatever you want to call it. It sounds as though whoever it was reported this. And, you know, it's just a shame that you're seeing such a great career, but the tainting of Phil Mickelson. And then remember the whole gambling allegations?
0: I remember all that.
1: The
0: yes.
1: books that came out. I mean, there's
0: yes.
1: so much minutia that seems to surround Phil Mickelson. It's unfortunate, and it's one of those things you just look at, and you just hope that, you know, you look at your heroes. And I think what people are realizing when you see with Tiger Woods and his issues,
0: mm-hmm.
1: Phil Mickelson, so many guys and gals that have had issues, whether it be on the court or off the court, we're all flawed. Everybody has issues. Everybody has concerns.
0: I agree with that. We are all flawed.
1: And, you know, we're there. People are human. So if they can go get those issues corrected and, you know, put them behind themselves and move forward, that's great. I mean, look at the addictions we're seeing. Look at Brendan Sorsby.
0: Yeah.
1: He's front and center. I mean, he's one of those individuals that is addicted to gambling. He will always be addicted to gambling. 35 days in treatment or rehab, that's great. But he will always be addicted to gambling. And look what it's caused. Look what it's caused for his career. This fine quarterback, who is probably projected this year, if he plays,
0: yep.
1: to be drafted number one, two, or three in the NFL draft, the 2027 draft. So all of a sudden, they know he's addicted. They got the issues. Got a judge that ruled in his favor. Looks like he's going to play at Texas Tech. So that'll always be with him. So if anybody drafts him, so if he decides that, look, this is too much for Texas Tech and for me, I'm just going to tell Tech, look, guys, I'm going to move on to the supplemental draft. So if he decides, I think it's in 2 weeks, you got to declare in 2 weeks.
0: Right.
1: Hey, Laz, if you could just real quick, see when you have to declare for the supplemental draft when you get a chance, and then let me know that if he decides to go supplemental draft, Jimmy, okay, so you got the particular order. And I'm not quite sure, folks, how the supplemental draft works. It's a whole different realm. All I know is Bernie Kosar came through the supplemental draft.
0: He did.
1: There might have been a handful of guys you're aware of that came through the supplemental draft. So let's just say he says, you know what, enough. I'm going to come out this year. So if you're a team, what happens? And I talked to a couple guys. They'll work him out. They'll bring him around, and they'll talk to him. And then whomever, whatever the order is, however it works, will draft him. But don't you know, Jimmy B, there's got to be question marks that they've got to have answered if he comes out and gets picked by, oh, I don't know, let's say Miami picks him up.
0: Okay.
1: Or let's say Seattle picks him up. And they say, hey, look, we got Sam Darnold. We need a good, solid young backup. Or wherever. Versus playing the entire year, being a good citizen, having big numbers, that moniker's still going to hang over him. Now, it always will. For a lot of folks, it really will. If Tiger comes back and starts playing on the Champions Tour.
0: Right.
1: Okay, can you stay clean, Tiger? We're going to have to drug test you. You see what I'm saying?
0: I understand.
1: So I think everybody deserves a second chance. You move on. But those are questions you have to have answered because of the missteps, the misgivings that we all have had, right?
0: Absolutely.
1: So when you're investing in a guy, can they trust Brendan Sorsby? How do they monitor Brendan Sorsby? How do they make sure that he doesn't fall back into his addictions when you move forward? Now, with Phil Mickelson, maybe there's some issues there he needs to get corrected. I would think there's something there. So if he comes back on whatever tour and has cleaned this up.
0: I don't know, Mitch. I don't know if we're going to see him again or not.
1: You know what? And that could be as well, too.
0: Yeah.
1: But I think that the point you bring up is we're all flawed. We're all flawed. We all have issues. We all have concerns. It's just a matter of if a team or corporation invests in you, they're literally, Jimmy, betting on the come that whatever issue or concern that they've had doesn't rear its ugly head again.
0: Correct.
1: And I think that's all you can ask for when people are dealing with life, with issues. And I think a lot of folks don't realize that athletes, entertainers, musicians, you name it, those that are talented, they have normal lives.
0: Yeah.
1: And as long as you can cure that and correct it. But in the case of Brendan Sorsby, which recently the current attorney general in Texas, here's another layer
0: yes.
1: to add. The attorney general, is it Paxton?
0: Ken Paxton.
1: He has said that if anybody, Big 12, any of the teams try to mess with Texas and forfeit or do anything against Texas Tech, he will go ahead and sue them. So he's getting loaded for bear. So not only do you have the issue of Sorsby with all that we talked about, mm-hmm. then you got the attorney general in Texas getting involved, threatening to sue whomever, whatever,
0: right,
1: in reference to dealing with Texas Tech. Now, I think it's just a lot of talk by these athletic directors. I think it's just a lot of talk about the commissioner of the Big 12. I don't know what they can do.
0: Exactly.
1: They can't prevent it. The judge has ruled. If Sorsby wants to play, he plays. We know Texas Tech is not going to take the high road and prevent him from playing, even though he broke the rules and regulations, betting on his own team as a freshman.
2: So, Mnuch, like you were saying, the deadline for the supplemental draft is June 22nd, so that's 1 week from next Monday.
0: Okay.
2: So he would have to decide sooner than later if he wants to submit his paperwork to the NFL and go that route.
1: So let me ask you this now, Laz. Is there a particular order as of now who would get the draft choice?
0: Oh, the draft order.
1: The
0: yeah.
1: draft order?
0: Yeah.
1: Or is there? I mean, the mechanism understanding is it's a whole new realm. So if you can figure that out, get your Rubik's Cube out, get your abacus and your slide rule, and if you find the end of the rainbow, let us know.
0: Yeah,
2: so
0: that'll
2: it's,
0: be good.
2: It's a weighted lottery split into three tiers based on the previous season's win-loss records. So non-playoff teams with less than six wins, non-playoff teams with more than six wins, and then last is playoff teams. So the bad teams would get their first pick at those
0: They
2: ones.
0: Get the first pick.
1: Okay.
0: Okay. Thank you, Les. Good
2: yep.
0: stuff there. Yep. You know, it's the Sorsby thing. It's funny. We started talking about Phil Mickelson and his issues, and it does translate
1: sure.
0: over to what Sorsby is doing. I did see today, Mnuch, before we came on the air, remember the Big Ten came out with a statement saying that they were going to instruct all of their teams not to schedule Texas Tech?
1: Right.
0: They came out today and said they're not going to do that.
1: Yeah, it was in any sport.
0: Any sport.
1: Yeah.
0: Yeah, they're not going to do that.
1: I think at some point the adult in the room speaks up.
0: Yes.
1: And just says, hey, look, we don't agree with it. It's an egregious action. It's one of those. It's one of their players. After this year, he'll be gone.
0: He'll be gone.
1: Whether you agree or not, let's not take it to that level of angst, if you will. So I think everybody is so upset with this judge who's 300 miles from Lubbock, Texas, but he's not a Texas Tech grad.
0: He did not go to yeah. Texas Tech.
1: By the way, he's a retired judge. Let me just add that,
0: yes,
1: too.
0: Yes, they brought him out of retirement.
1: Who can we pay off? I'm sorry. Who can we find? Did I say that?
0: Yeah, you did.
1: Oh,
0: and you're probably correct.
1: Who can we find that loves Texas football that could side and shut down the NCAA is prohibiting Brandon Sorsberry from playing this year. But when there's issues or there's concerns or things affect players or their game or things around them, it snowballs, number one.
3: Yep.
1: The dominoes start to fall, and you just hope that for a lot of folks, whether you're in the limelight or not, you don't have those, and you've cured those ills one way or the other.
0: All right, we're going to take a quick break. When we come back, OTAs are over, mini camps are over for the National Football League. What happened for the Arizona Cardinals? Good, bad, or indifferent? We're going to discuss it. We're hanging out here, Twin Peaks in Glendale, and we will be here until 4. Rockin' Mnuch with Jimmy B, ESPN 620.
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1: All right, everybody. Still a big crowd here in Glendale.
2: Celebrating.
1: They are celebrating. Mexico wins the opening World Cup match today, 2-0 over South Africa. United States plays tomorrow night against Paraguay, 6 o'clock. And the Twin Peaks, all five of them, will have the game on. And they put the audio on as well. So that even makes it more fun.
2: And then at 7 o'clock tonight, South Korea takes on Czechia. That's in Guadalajara, Mexico. That'll be at 7 o'clock. FS1, Telemundo de 3 y 3. And then Peacock, we'll all have that. So yeah. Telemundo will have it. And then, as you mentioned, how about that? Mexico 2, South Africa 0. Montes is the individual that was given the red card for Mexico. He will not be allowed to play in the next game.
1: It was so funny because there were three red cards in that game that we were watching while we were broadcasting the show. And that does mean, A, you're kicked out, and B, you are suspended for the next game. You cannot participate.
2: That's interesting because you're right. The South Africa's down to nine players.
1: Nine guys.
2: And then Mexico's down to their 10 players. But it was 11-9 for a good, 30 minutes,
1: yeah.
2: You would think?
1: Yeah.
2: But what a great game. Great crowd.
1: Oh, it's great.
2: Out here at Twin Peaks and Glendale. It is wall to wall, bumper to bumper, great weather. Everybody's on the back patio. So this is your place, Twin Peaks, the five valley locations to watch your World Cup and also the NBA Finals.
1: Yep. Which will be resumed on Saturday. Tonight is the NHL Stanley Cup Finals.
2: Oh, by the way.
1: Five, which has been nothing short of fantastic. Mnuch, I'm telling you, I am so dialed into the hockey. And look, I know it's gone from here, and I miss it terribly. You have said on this show that you miss it as well. But, boy, you watch these two teams play, Carolina and Vegas. I mean, it is absolutely frightening speed that they play at, and they both score goals in bunches.
2: Hey, before we get catch up with Howard Balzer here at the bottom of the hour, wanted to kind of put a recap, at least for what I saw,
1: okay,
2: for the Cardinals, OTAs, and minicamp. Obviously, we've beaten up the Jacoby Brissett situation.
1: Yeah.
2: But I want to look at the other side, the experience and the new play calling and the new offense that Gardner Minshew and Carson Beck are going to have with the absence of Jacoby Brissett. It's still hard for me to fathom that a journeyman backup quarterback who really, I understand, would love to get more money but not want to be in camp thinking he's all that and then some, not be there, learn the system, and allow yourself a representation to go ahead and get this figured out. Because the number one thing is, you know, you get Gardner Minshew, solid backup quarterback, journeyman.
1: He is.
2: Carson Beck, the jury's still out until he starts playing. It's probably going to end up playing last, I would say, 5, 6, 7 games, because you're going to want to see what he is, what he has, and is the potential there. And maybe sooner. I mean, if Jacoby Brissett can't get it done and Gardner Minshew can't get it done, why not play the kid?
1: Yeah.
2: You know, play him, and he's a third-round pick, 6'5", 225 pounds, throws the hell out of the ball. He's played a lot of football.
1: He has.
2: In college, he's got a lot of reps. So I think that's the benefactor of Jacoby Brissett not being there is that Minshew, Beck, and Keaton Slovis, let's not forget Keaton Slovis, are learning that system and getting the reps. Jeremiah Love has been nothing but extraordinary, participating, full bore, doing everything he can do. He and Algier have been the guys that have taken a lot of the reps. Trey Benson, you know.
1: The jury is still out.
2: Yeah, you know what? And he's injuries aside,
1: okay,
2: the kid can still run the ball. Now, James Conner, I feel, is going to be the odd man out. I really do. I think we've seen the best of James Conner 2 years ago, often injured. He's solid as a blocker. He doesn't have the push or the explosiveness that we saw, was it 2, 3 years ago,
1: correct,
2: where he had that hell of a year,
1: yep,
2: and then broke down. I don't think there's a market, per se, to trade for one James Conner. If you give him his outright release early in training camp, you're not going to use him. And you've got Trey Benson, who looks like he's back, and he'll be the bona fide third-team running back. Then you work it from there. But I guess the excitement, and it's unfortunate you're starting so-called. So I'm confused. Is he your starting quarterback or not?
1: Well, we all thought he was going to be after he played those games. And he won one game. He beat Dallas. But you were on this show harping, well, the offense looks so much better with him.
2: They did.
1: They did.
2: I will say this.
1: But they still didn't win.
2: Okay. But to that point, there were a lot of seasons where Dan Marino played very well, but they were nowhere fast.
1: Yeah.
2: But this is interesting. I saw the interview with Trey McBride the other day, and they were talking about Jacoby Brissett not being there.
1: Yeah.
2: So I'm looking at them. I'm looking at, okay, you got Trey McBride. You got Kendrick Bourne, you got Michael Wilson, and Marv Harrison. Pretty good, solid group of receivers.
1: Okay.
2: Sometimes you see the meaning of the words that aren't said. Sometimes, you know, what's not seen is heard, correct?
1: Yes.
2: And what is said is also not heard, or what's not said comes through volumes. Trey McBride, and I'm paraphrasing, basically said, look, you know, it's always nice to see Jacoby here, whatever. But at this point, I just hope the guy that's back there is a guy that understands that can get us the ball. We got a good, very talented group of receivers, and I'm just paraphrasing that there was really no push to have Jacoby Brissett back in the lineup that he felt confident, whether it's Minshew or the rookie, that whoever back there can run the offense and have the system down in order to get the ball to this group of receivers and get things done. It was nice to see Jacoby in the locker room. We wish he was here. But, .. That spoke volumes to me that Trey McBride wants whoever's going to be the starter to be named so they can go ahead and perform, and he can have the kind of year that he had last year, and that he recognizes the talent in the receiving core and the running back that Jeremiah Love is to move this thing forward. So I thought that was interesting. It really wasn't a full-fledged backing. It was kind of a nice for him to be here, but with the guys that are here, we're seeing the kind of progress we need to see as a receiving corps.
1: The thing that I want to see when training camp begins, and we have to wait now.
2: It's 5 weeks.
1: 5 weeks.
2: An eternity.
1: Yeah,
2: what am I going to do?
1: I know. Well, you'll probably find something on NFL Network.
2: Oh, every night.
1: Yeah, where guys are running around in short pants.
2: NFL.com.
1: Yeah.
2: Replay some Super Bowl 10.
1: Oh, good.
2: I'm looking at all
1: Dude,
2: of them.
1: You need a life. So.
2: Love the game, study the game,
1: yes.
2: Dive into the game.
1: Here's the thing, Manu.
2: You can take the boy out of football, but you can't take the football out of the boy.
1: I'm with you on that. So now that all this time is available, this is the worst time
2: I knew you were going
1: for
2: here.
1: Coaches. The worst time, because they got nothing that they can do to get these guys under their wing. They have no ties to any of the players whatsoever, and the players are free to come and go as they please.
2: So it's so funny you would bring that up.
1: We
2: talk about this all the time.
1: Yes. Uh-huh.
2: There was an all-time year of arrests, suspended driver's license, no insurance, and we're probably going back 10 years ago. And Rock and I, it was like every summer when they broke minicamp and waited for training camp, to your point, we were going, what's the odds on? What's the over-under for police blotter? Oh, let's say for the next 5 weeks.
1: Okay.
2: And I think one time I said, oh, okay, five. Rock's like, I guarantee it'll be at least 12 to 13. I went, come on. Sure enough, about a week before training camp, so 4 or 5 weeks go by.
1: Okay.
2: There's another one. Rock won that bet. That's another bet I owe him on top of that. So it's just as you say that.
1: Yes.
2: So I haven't opened up ESPN in the last hour.
1: Uh-huh. Okay? And you
2: so
1: just
2: go to
1: did.
2: ESPN. These are the top headlines.
1: Okay.
2: Not even National Football League headlines. You ready for this?
1: Yeah.
2: So let me go to the NFL headlines. Okay, bang. Ruggs denied parole nearly 5 years after crash.
1: Yes.
2: Okay. Next one. Ex-NFL linebacker Lee indicted on murder charge. Okay. Defendant in athletic burglaries gets 24 months. So there's three out of the top eight that we've got. We had one the other day.
1: We did,
2: I figured he was going 90 miles an hour in a 40.
1: Right.
2: Suspended driver's license.
1: Uh-huh.
2: No insurance. So we'll get the tally going. Rock will be back tomorrow on the over-under for police spotter with National Football League players. And I think you nailed it, Jimmy. The last meeting with everybody, it's like with Mike LaFleur. He didn't have any practice with the guys. He felt they did enough.
1: Right.
2: They had their meetings in the morning. They said no practice. But I can assure you, I can almost guarantee you, we'll talk to Howard Balzer next. He'll join us here at 3:30 about that talk to the guys. Guys, number one, take care of yourselves.
1: Yeah.
2: Number two, don't do anything stupid.
1: Yep.
2: Number three, I want to see everybody here for training camp. And number four, take care of your business before you get back here because it's all hands on deck. A coach can only say so much. But I remember those mini camps when we broke Chuck Knox and bring the team together and just say, look, guys, be smart. Don't do anything stupid. Make sure your license and your insurance are up to speed just in case. But that talk can only go so far. Guys have got to be held accountable if they're going to be successful getting back to training camp.
1: I'm with you on that 100%. Hey, we do our training camp here at Twin Peaks, and we're damn proud of it. We're at the Glendale location right now. And by the way, all five Twin Peaks will have the hockey game tonight. They will have World Cup tomorrow, and they will have the NBA game on Saturday night, plus all of the Major League Baseball games. It's the best spot that you can go to. Terrific food and drinks and great televisions all at Twin Peaks. Quick break. We're coming right back. Howard Balzer will join us. Rock and Mnuch with Jimmy B. We're hanging out here at Twin Peaks in Glendale. Let's get you to an ESPN 620 Sports Center update right now.
3: It's now time for your Rock and Mnuch with Jimmy B's ESPN 620 Sports Center update. I'm Matt Lazarus. The D-backs fell again this afternoon in Miami as the Marlins completed the three-game sweep, handing Arizona a 2-0 loss. The slide continues for the Snakes, who have now dropped 10 of their last 13 games. The offensive struggles continue as well, with the D-backs now held scoreless for 20 consecutive innings. Arizona will look to get back on track as the road trip shifts to Cincinnati for a three-game series against the Reds. 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
4: All right, everybody, we're here, Twin Peaks Glendale, for the next half hour. Then we're out of here. But Howard Balzer is our guest. You know him. You love him. You've listened to him for decades talk about the National Football League, and that's why we love having him on the show. Howard, let us begin with what the Cardinals did, OTAs, and then a abbreviated minicamp, which didn't amount to anything. And then you had Jacoby Brissett show up so he wouldn't get fined. And you also had Sweat show up so he wouldn't get fined. What do you take away from that? Or do you just blow it off as it's the National Football League?
5: Unfortunately.
4: Yeah.
6: No, yeah, I think that's the latter. And I hear some people complaining about it, but that's normal on social media. But Jonathan Gannon did a lot of the same thing. There was one year when he was the head coach, they didn't even have any of the veteran of the mandatory minicamp. And really, the minicamp is basically not much different than the OTA in terms of practice and all those things. The only difference is that it's mandatory for veterans that they have to be there. So what I say to people when they question, I said, only the coaches. I hear people say, "Well, first-year head coach, so, you know, they should just hit through all the practice they can." Well, you know, they're practicing in shorts. It's not football, and only the coaches can really get and evaluate what happened during the entire off-season program and what they feel was accomplished. And you know, this started 2 months ago, and they had all the OTA practices and now one mini camp practice. And Mike LaFleur obviously felt that, hey, guys have done they've done enough work. They've done this, they've done that. We're just not going to practice on the final day. And they didn't practice Monday either, by the way. And so, in terms of Brissett and Sweat,
4: Howard, I want to stop you. We're going to try to reconnect because you're bouncing in and out on us here. So hang up and we'll reconnect here. Don't forget that train of thought. We'll bring you back to that because it was very good information. By the way, you can always follow Howard on X at HBalzer721. Again, that's HBalzer721.
5: You know, the one thing about minicamps is – the one thing is, at least coaches want you there. You may not do a whole heck of a lot, but they want you there. They want you engaged for what's about to come up with training camp.
4: Yeah.
5: And the reason why you don't blow it off, you want guys to get in there. You want guys to get reps, especially with new coaching staffs, because, you number one, you want to make sure that you've got everybody's on the same page. You're not going to do a lot of physical stuff. But it's a mental piece more so than anything, especially with the new staff.
4: Howard is back with us now. We think we've cleaned the gremlins out of the phone conversation. Howard, pick up if you can.

0: where you were discussing what you felt the coaching staff did with the OTAs and the abbreviated minicamp.
1: Well, to that point, it's all about the mental stuff and how players are doing their assignments, picking up on a new offense and all those things. And so, obviously, the floor and the coaches, especially on offense, felt that they had done a very good job of that. I think if they felt they hadn't, they probably would have had another nice withdrawal thing with Stewart, you know, to get back to those mental things. It's also possible, we don't know, they might have had a walkthrough. There's a lot of times that these teams have walkthroughs, which isn't considered a regular practice, but also goes over a lot of that mental stuff. So my basic point is a lot of teams do this with, when they get to the mini camp, and the coaches can evaluate what the work that they feel got done and feel that they accomplished what they set out to, and now we'll just point towards training camp when it gets real and the pads, you know, start going on. And plus the other point too with this situation is they have an extra week of practice because of being in the Hall of Fame game. And that was one of the things Mike was talking about yesterday, helped them make that decision because of the extra time they will have. That the only other team in the NFL that will have that, obviously, is the Carolina Panthers.
2: Howard, and explain to a lot of the fans, if Josh Sweat, they're not going to trade him, and he's not looking to get traded, why didn't he practice?
1: Well, LaFleur's explanation was that phase one and the other phase for the early part of the OTAs are what gets everybody ready for minicamp. Said he didn't believe Josh Sweat was ready. That, you know, why put him out there? Now, maybe that's just coach speak or anything like that, but I'm sure he felt that what is one, you know, one practice could make that much of a difference with him. And so I'm sure that's what felt. Now, to your point about not being traded, I mean, we don't know that he won't be. I'm not saying he will be, but just because he has, doesn't some people come along with an offer if in fact there are teams. I don't know that there are. There's some speculation that there are teams. But I think all teams, you know, they someone calls and picks up the phone. It's not, I don't think it's stopping him. But if teams are interested, they'll listen. And if someone makes them an offer that they think will help make the team better, short term and long term, they'll do it. But, you know, I don't expect them to be great. But, you know, missing practice, I don't think.
0: All right, Howard, we're gonna have to cut you off because you're just cutting in and out too much. We are sorry about that, but once again, it's always good when we have a chance to catch up with Howard. Just some faulty phones. Buy a new phone, Howard.
2: Did he go to the third world country and get the new cell phone like yourself?
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1: I mean, in today's day and age, what did they take, 8 or 9 threes in a row at one point? There was a time where Wembanyama shot a three. They got a rebound. They kicked it back out to him, and he took another three. Mm-hmm. I don't know if it's the inexperience. I think it's the way the game is played today, and it's just become that. I mean, for lack of a better word, that's the way they play. So no one's going to say anything, because if you make one or two of those threes, you walk away with a win. But yeah, it was kind of crazy. The Knicks just kept coming, and San Antonio just kept making dumb plays, and the dumbest of all, I mean, that's why you have De'Aaron Fox on that team.
2: Okay.
1: And he made the dumbest play of the game. I mean, you just dribble that out, make them chase you to foul you, and go to the free throw line. I thought the game was over, and then I saw him going for a layup. I was like, wow. That was a big mistake.
3: That's Tim Kempton, longtime Suns radio analyst, helping us out with our NBA coverage, of course, of last night's incredible comeback by the New York Knicks and the biggest choke job ever by a team in the NBA Finals, meaning the San Antonio Spurs. Mnuch, when I just try to relive that in my mind, and everything Tim said was spot on. You have a guy who is 7'4". In the second half, you have a 29-point lead. In the third quarter alone, the Spurs came down 10 consecutive times and jacked up three-pointers, and they missed every one.
4: Yeah, I got to agree. I mean, we talked about this is more of a choke job versus the Knicks coming back and winning. You got to commend the Knicks.
3: Yes.
4: Came back, they did what they had, but just of all the dumb mistakes. Oh. I mean, as soon as De'Aaron Fox, goes up and gets that block by Anunoby, it's like I texted you going, you got to dribble that out and have him foul you.
3: You did.
4: I mean, basic basketball 101.
3: Yeah.
4: I mean, and then some of the, to your point, the shot selection.
3: Yes.
4: And then not guarding the inbound pass, not having a body on everybody on the last second shot, and then having guys stand there, not even block out. They just were standing there. So there's so many basic fundamental gaffes, lack of fundamentals, lack of coaching. I mean, we go on and on. Mitch Johnson is also, as a head coach, he's also one to blame for this. Why didn't you just call a timeout and say, look, guys, how about if we go inside out versus outside in? And as Tim Kempton pointed out, that long rebound to Wemby, dude, get it and go to the rack. Nobody can stop you. If they do, you go to the free throw line.
3: Mm-hmm.
4: I just saw so much lack of fundamental basketball, especially the last couple of minutes. And, of course, a veteran team like the New York Knickerbockers are going to take advantage of it. And I really felt that the pressure, the pace caught up to the youth of the San Antonio team.
3: I agree.
4: Some of the mistakes.
3: Yep.
4: Even my wife Lori's like, boy, they're really getting sloppy here at the end of the game. And they were. Because you know why? They lost their poise.
3: They did.
4: And where was De'Aaron Fox to calm the troops down, get everybody set? The anxiousness really shown where the Knicks just kind of bided their time, and they gave it away. Who was the kid that missed the layup on the breakaway? Who was it that went down when they missed the layup and San Antonio got the rebound?
3: Got the rebound, yeah, I remember that.
4: I mean,
5: Josh Hart.
4: Oh, my. Josh Hart. Yeah, you're like, oh, my gosh. So they not only dodged, they had 9 lives, they had 10 lives, and they still couldn't survive the onslaught of the New York Knicks.
3: That clip by Tim Kempton was good enough for our Lerner and Rowe One Call. 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Tonight, Mnuch, I cannot wait. It is the National Hockey League Stanley Cup Finals game number 5. They are tied at 2-2. Every game has just been absolutely scintillating. They've gone into a couple of overtimes. They've had last-moment shots on goal that went in to light the lamp. This game tonight, it's going to be electric.
4: We've had 2 goals bounce off the goalie.
3: Yes.
4: And go in.
3: Yeah.
4: For the opposing team. You got a 37-year-old captain in Stahl that's having the absolute career of a lifetime. He's scoring. I think he was averaging, I don't know, his average was low. He's got like 8 goals throughout the playoffs right now. So we're seeing the pace, not seeing quite the physicality, but the skating, the shots, the getting up and down, the breakaways.
3: Mm-hmm.
4: So much for the low-scoring Stanley Cups.
3: Hello, Steve Peters.
4: Yeah, where's Steve Peters? By the way, Steve Peters, a former Coyotes assistant, and he's the telestrator, folks, on ESPN for all these games. He's going to join us at 1:30. He's actually going to be, after this game, come home before they play again in the weekend. They go back to Vegas, so he's going to take a day off. I said, what? You got to change your laundry out? He says, exactly.
3: Yeah.
4: So he'll be joining us tomorrow. We'll be at Wright Toyota. Also, Scott Spritz will join us. And then Rick Kamla talking about the next game, game 5. That'll
3: NBA.
4: Be in the NBA on Saturday. But, yeah, this one of the more entertaining Stanley Cups I think that we've seen.
3: Yeah.
4: People love scoring. People love to see it. And the way that they've scored, and, hell, you had your top goalie
3: Frederik Anderson get hurt.
4: Pretty much, well, no, he's been pulled.
3: Well, they pulled him, but they said that he had an injury, although they did
4: not buying it.
3: You're not buying it?
4: No,
3: you just think they pulled him?
4: No,
3: okay.
4: What's the other kid's name?
3: Bussy.
4: Yeah, the 27-year-old rookie. Yeah, the kid that's coming in. I'm not buying that. He's just having some issues. So the kid wins, so he gets all that going in tonight's game. So it'll be a lot of fun. And I think more so than anything, watching the World Cup, whether you're a soccer fan or not, watch it. Just the excitement, the enthusiasm, because every goal, every score is going to mean something. And we saw this out here at Twin Peaks in Glendale, to have the fans of Mexico watch this team beat South Africa, 2-0. What an excitement, and just the roars. And the enthusiasm. Everybody's got the Mexico jerseys on.
3: Oh, absolutely.
4: It's been great. Good to see. And we'll see, continue to see this. And all the Twin Peaks in the Valley of the Sun, the 5 Twin Peaks, they'll have, as you mentioned, hockey, NBA. We'll have
3: World Cup.
4: Oh, and by the way,
3: the
4: Diamondbacks.
3: Who?
4: Well, yeah, the Diamondbacks. Yeah, they'll also be playing as they get things going on tomorrow against the Cincinnati Reds. And before we let you folks go out, we'll let this marinate, because Laz has got some stats on this Diamondback team, who is now, I think, they've lost, 10 out of the last 13?
3: 13, yep.
4: And they're not doing real well. So, Laz, kind of reiterate or allow those stats to marinate with the fans before they take on the Reds tomorrow.
2: Yeah, guys, this isn't the prettiest way to end the show, but I guess it's not our fault. The D-backs, like you said, 2-for-37 runners in scoring position the last few games.
4: What were they against last?
2: 2-for-37.
4: Oh, wow.
2: So if that guy gets to second base, he's not scoring.
3: Wow.
2: And on top of that, 20 consecutive scoreless innings. And that's not just 20 consecutive scoreless innings. That's against the lowly Miami Marlins, which makes that a lot worse. The last 10 games, as a team, they're batting under 200, 199 as a team. But it gets worse than that. During that stretch, in the first 4 innings, they have been abysmal, non-existent. So in the first 4 innings since May 25th, the whole team is batting 163, 1-for-26 with runners in scoring position. And they've been outscored 43-11. So they are coming out of the gate, and they're playing from behind basically the entire game in the last 10, 15 days.
3: And they have a series coming up in Cincinnati, a team that struggled for the past couple weeks, but all of a sudden has righted the ship, and they are battling not only for a playoff spot, but for the top spot in the National League Central Division.
4: Yeah, as you mentioned, Jimmy, with tomorrow, that game starts at 4:10. Erod takes the bump versus Lodolo. Then you got Soroka versus Louder, and then Zach Gallen. And we had Bob Nightingale on earlier talking about Zach Gallen. It sounds like, from all indications, you know, Bob Nightingale, the fine baseball columnist for USA Today, seems as though this Diamondback team organization is going to ride him out for a while.
3: That's what he said.
4: And I got to tell you what, if he continues to lose and just pitch badly, they're going to have to make some kind of move him down. Hopefully Brandon Pfaadt, maybe Brandon Pfaadt comes up, if they can figure who's the lesser of two evils. Is it Brandon Pfaadt or is it Zach Gallen? He'll go down for maybe three or four starts. Maybe you bring him up. But I think at this point in time in that clubhouse, when it starts to affect guys going, you know what, he's just lost it. I mean, how long do you go? That's an automatic L versus an automatic W.
3: All right, let me stop you. How much money does Zach Gallen make? $22 million a year.
4: Well, he's not making that this year.
3: No, but it's paired out over the next couple of years.
4: Yeah, he'll make $8 million this year.
3: Yeah.
4: And then the remainder he'll make the next 3-4 years. They'll go ahead and stretch that
3: out. Correct. How much does Brandon Pfaadt make? Not even close to what Zach Gallen does. Mnuch, you know as well as I do, it's always a money factor. And to be honest with you, I like what you're talking about if he continues to struggle. But to be honest with you, I don't see him going anywhere other than maybe the bullpen.
4: Well, and I don't see him being outright released. I don't.
3: No.
4: Designated for assignment, DFA, as they say. If they feel Pfaadt has got it back to where he was, they might do that. They might make him long reliever. They might flip it where Pfaadt was the long reliever.
3: Right.
4: That didn't work out.
3: Yeah.
4: Or Gallen goes down there. Yeah, he's making, of the $22 million per year, he's making the $8 million. And then the balance will be extended out over the next 3 or 4 years. Or at that point in time, at the trade deadline at the end of July, they might go, okay, anybody look to, you know, trade for Brandon, for Zach Gallen? Anybody out there? Now, last year they weren't.
3: Give him a bag of balls.
4: Yeah, last year they weren't because he's really struggled.
3: Yeah.
4: Then he picked it up in the back half of last year. So if anybody takes him, anybody in contention, and there's more teams in contention for the wild card, in the American League or even the National League, that feel, you know what, we'll take a flyer. We might need a fifth guy that can step in and that we know we'll get some kind of solid pitching. They might take that flyer if they have that kind of cachet as far as, you know, wiggle room as far as trying to get that last wild card spot. Currently, the Diamondbacks were at the third spot. After losing 10 on the last 13, they're in the ninth spot, but they're only 2.5 games back of that proverbial getting in number 3 spot.
3: Yeah, but there are so many teams that are in that.
4: There are.
3: I mean, there's like 8 teams that are battling for those wild card spots. And you know that Philadelphia or Atlanta, whoever wins that division is going to be a wild card team. You go to the National League Central where you have the Cubs and the Brewers and Mnuch's favorite Cardinals,
4: right,
3: and the Cincinnati Reds. They're all bunched together.
4: To that point, as of right now, you got the Cardinals.
3: Yeah.
4: Phillies, to your point.
3: Yeah.
4: San Diego.
3: Yep.
4: Who's lost 7 out of 10. Pittsburgh, the Nationals, the Cubs. What the hell's going on with them, Laz? And then there's the Diamondbacks in that ninth spot. Now, they're only 1.5 games back of that number 3 spot, which the Padres currently have even, right?
3: Yes.
4: But there's not much wiggle room the last, week of the season.
3: That is correct.
4: Diamondbacks in a little bit of a funk. So it's not going to get any easier taking on Cincinnati for a three-game set.
3: Hey, Mnuch,
4: before you come home.
3: Who's on the show tomorrow?
4: As I mentioned earlier, we're at Wright Toyota. We got Steve Peters.
3: Yep.
4: Talk a little hockey tonight's game. Scott Spritzer will handicap the weekend for us. And then Rick Kamla, nobody analyzes the National Basketball Association with the flavor, the panache, the expertise, and the way he brings it about the National Basketball Association.
3: Laz, thank you, bud, for everything you did today. We had a great time here at Twin Peaks here in Glendale. Packed house. World Cup is underway. USA plays tomorrow night. Make sure you go to your Twin Peaks Lodge to watch it. Mnuch, you were great as always. I sucked pond water like always. Thank you, everybody. 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
16: I'm Christine Lisi. As the Stanley Cup Final returns to Raleigh, North Carolina for a critical Game 5 tonight, the Hurricanes are expected to star goaltender Brandon Bussy against the Golden Knights. Face-off in an hour on ABC. He replaced Freddie Anderson in the third period of the Game 3 double overtime loss, and he started the Game 4 win, which tied that series up at two games apiece. The largest World Cup in history kicked off today with Mexico's 2-0 victory over South Africa. The U.S. opens up against Paraguay tomorrow night. Spurs center Victor Wembanyama maintains his team remains resolute in the aftermath of their historical collapse in Game 4 of the NBA Finals when they blew a 29-point lead and a 1-point loss to the Knicks. Lots of work ahead for Coach Mitch Johnson, with San Antonio down 3-1, says NBA champion Jaren Jackson Sr.
17: They're going to have to get back into the drawing board, and you know, they just got to figure out who's going to be on the floor in the second half, who can touch the paint. Can Wimby do it? Maybe. We don't know. I think Castle's done a great job of it, you know, on a consistent basis. He's got to figure out the way to get Castle in the paint. Harper's just been magnificent. Mm-hmm. You've got to find ways to get him on the floor to generate buckets.
16: Jaren Jackson Sr. on Freddie and Harry. Game 5 Saturday, 7:30 Eastern ESPN Radio, 8:30 Eastern on ABC. Texas Attorney General Ken Paxton sent a letter to Big 12 Commissioner Brett Yormark notifying the league it would be exposed to substantial liability if it takes action against Texas Tech for playing quarterback Brendan Sorsby. Sorsby, who was declared ineligible by the NCAA for betting on college sports, got a temporary injunction to play for the Red Raiders from a judge on Monday.
18: Hey, it's Evan Cohen. Coming up Friday, we'll get you ready for Game 5 of the NBA Finals. Can the Spurs regroup after blowing a 29-point lead? Plus, we'll react to the Stanley Cup Finals on Sportsmanline, 6 a.m. Eastern, right here on ESPN Radio, ESPN2, and ESPNU.

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2: I'm Christine Lisi. Breaking news, Lightning star Nikita Kucherov won the Hart Trophy as the NHL's MVP. He had 130 points this season, including 104 in a 50-game span. He led the NHL with 1.71 points per game. We are moments away from opening faceoff of a pivotal Game 5 of the Stanley Cup Final between the Golden Knights and Hurricanes.